0: Friday, the president is scheduled to hold another cabinet meeting.
1: The president will host the 13th cabinet meeting of this term at Camp David, which will be a lot of fun and something different for the cabinet to experience together.
0: Laura Winters reporting.
2: Millions across the country are dealing with sizzling temperatures today. Major cities like Phoenix, Vegas, Minneapolis, and St. Louis are seeing extreme heat warnings as temperatures are expected to reach triple digits. More on these stories at townhall.com.
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4: In France, soldiers and firefighters are working to contain a massive blaze near Bordeaux in the wine country, the fire forcing tens of thousands to evacuate, with winds threatening to push it closer to the city. In Spain, wildfires are displacing over 70,000 people.
5: La situación sigue siendo compleja.
4: Spanish Prime Minister Pedro Sanchez says fire crews were in for a difficult few hours as they battle blazes. Successive heat waves that hit unusually early and hard this year have turned forests and shrublands into tinderboxes. I'm Julie Walker.
2: Two men are accused of parachuting off Seattle's Space Needle on Friday. The men entered the popular attraction with purchased tickets and were captured on camera on the top level before they jumped. Breaking news and analysis.
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1: Great radio stations across the land. Also got Sam along for the ride. Polo's here as well. It is the Joe Pags Show, emanating from San Antonio, KTSA Land. Glad to have you here. The president was asked about Iran, was talking about AI today. Then Iran came up and he talks about that. Secretary of State Marco Rubio also talking about Iran. We talk a lot with Colonel Rob Manis. I said Manis to him earlier. And you know, so we've had him on before. He's a friend of ours. Yes. I said Manis when I was talking to him in the pre-interview.
2: How dare you?
1: And it turns out it's Manis. People should know that. He has the Rob Manis show, so don't miss a second of that. He's got great insight into what's going on in Iran. And I do come out and I talk about exactly what we talk about in this program every day. Is it straight open? Is it closed? Is it international waterway, or is it somehow owned or controlled by Iran? He gives me a reference in this interview that goes back hundreds of years proving that it is international waters. And I just think more people should do that. This administration should do that. Look, here's the history of the Strait of Hormuz. Here's why we say it's international waterway, because it has been since the 1700s. Here's why it's not okay for them to charge tolls. Here's why it's not okay for them to shut it down. And he gets into that, and great answers all. Then I ask him about the stockpile. Yesterday I had a call from somebody, very smart guy, called in. A, smart to listen and watch. You know what I'm saying, Sam?
2: 100%.
1: B, smart to ask the question, I'm concerned, or what's the status of our stockpile? It's a great question. And I ask the colonel about that as well. How about Ukraine and Russia? Is that ever going to end? What's the story there? And with the division between the IRGC and the theocracy, who are we actually targeting? Are we actually targeting the IRGC, the actual military in Iran? If we're not, why aren't we? And will there be an opportunity for the people of Iran to rise up? Because, again, there's a lot of skepticism about what's going on in this war. It just is. There's a lot of that going on, and I'm sure some of you out there watching and listening had that exact same question mark. The president was talking about this today, and here's a bit of it, a blurb from the New York Post. U.S. beefs up military might in Middle East as Trump says he's weighing massive attack on Iran. This is from Caitlin Dumbos, I'm not sure. President Trump said he's weighing massive attack on Iran as the Pentagon floods the Middle East with elite troops, fighter jets, and combat medics vowing to avenge the deaths of four U.S. troops in less than a week. Quote, I am considering a massive attack, bigger than anything we've ever had before. I am close to making a decision. We're fully prepared for it, the president told Israel's Channel 12 today. He added that the Jewish state would join the U.S. in the operation in 2 minutes if he asked, but clarified, we don't need anybody to launch a potential escalation. Quote, relations with Israeli Prime Minister Bibi Netanyahu are very good, he said. I'll meet with him if he's in town for Senator Lindsey Graham's funeral next week. His remarks come as the U.S. has surged special operations forces into the Middle East and repositioned fighter squadrons across the region, according to flight tracking data, after four U.S. troops were killed over the past week. More than 150 medics have also been sent to Landstuhl Regional Medical Center in Germany, military's primary hospital for wounded troops from the Middle East, in preparation for potential additional casualties, the Wall Street Journal reported yesterday. U.S. military on Tuesday deployed a powerful B-1 long-range bomber, officials told Axios. It was the first time the U.S. conducted a B-1 mission since fighting in Iran, or with Iran, resumed 12 days ago, signaling a major escalation in the war. So we've been saying it, if you're going to go in there, you need to win. If you're going to go in there, you need to make it mighty and amazing and make them surrender. It sounds like they might be listening. The president was talking about this today. After he talked about AI, I think somebody asked about Iran.
3: We're doing very well against the Islamic Republic of Iran. We're doing extremely well. They would like to do something, but I say they're not ready yet. They need more of the same. They're not ready yet. They got some evil intentions. We cannot let them have a nuclear weapon. If we did all this that I'm talking about your data centers, isn't that important? When they start blowing away communities one by one, we cannot let them ever even think about having a nuclear weapon. And that's exactly what's happening. They'll never have a nuclear weapon under the... By the way, this should have been done by other. They've been saying 47 years now for about 3 years, but this should have been done for 50 years by other American presidents or other countries. Didn't have to be us, but it seems to, if we don't do it, nobody else is. But I will, and nobody else has the capability to do it either. We built, in my first term, the greatest military anywhere in the world. And we're using it a little more than I thought, but that's all right. We had Venezuela, that Chris is doing a fantastic job, and we've paid for the cost of that war many times over. We're taking millions and millions of barrels of oil, and it's going to Houston and Louisiana. You know that? You see those ships lined up?
1: President Trump talking about the war in Iran. And again, we're getting word that he's going to be increasing the military strikes on Iran, which many people say he should. That's exactly what we should be doing. They lied about the MOU. They lied about the ceasefire. They lied about opening the Strait of Hormuz. Not that they should have the ability to close it. And you've got to make them surrender. There is no other way other than making them on their knees and say, please stop. Marco Rubio, our Secretary of State, was asked about this today.
2: You know, guys, I saw Araghchi, their foreign minister, the other day say, or something about their policies, an eye for an eye. The president's policy is a head for an eye. I mean, honestly, that's what it's going to be. I mean, they will pay a very heavy price for the things they're doing. They're already paying a very heavy price. You guys don't know it because you don't cover it. You're not in Iran. You're not in the street. They don't have a free media. But they're going to continue to pay a very heavy price. Their industrial base has been decimated. Their defense industrial base has been decimated. They're losing launchers. They're losing radars every single night. They are suffering billions of dollars in damage, and their economy is a disaster. But despite all that, okay, these people who are calling us every day begging, let's do a deal, they send us messages through other countries. Third countries. I mean, they're running out of countries to send. Even I had countries here coming up to me. Oh, I just spoke to the Iranians. They want to do a deal. The problem is, every time these people do a deal, they either break it or after they make it, they want to change the deal. So they're probably not ready to do a deal yet, but they will be soon because the price they're paying is very high despite their tough talk and their flowery language and their stupid Lego videos they put out. I've never seen them, but they put these things out on social media. Despite all that bravado, they are suffering tremendously, and they're going to suffer more until they come to their senses. They're not there yet, unfortunately.
1: They put Lego videos out, Sam?
4: Allegedly. I haven't seen them either.
1: I've seen a Lego video from Iran. I don't know.
4: Me either.
1: Now, it turns out, as the Secretary of State is leaving the Philippines, it turns out in the Philippines, you only have left channel audio. You know what I mean? You know what I mean, Paulo? You can't get both channels. Can't get stereo out of there. Just left channel audio. You just got the one side today.
5: I mean, as long as it's not noisy, I guess.
1: Dude, it's 2026. You can't have both channels?
5: I mean, it costs.
1: Does it cost more for the second channel?
5: No.
1: What's the matter with you?
5: I mean,
1: I don't think so. No, I checked. I'm pretty sure you can get stereo for the same price as mono. I'm pretty sure. It wasn't even mono. It was just left channel. It was stereo, but only one channel played.
5: The rumor has it you get mono for free. Just, you know, you got to watch out.
1: Yes, it's the kissing disease. That's true. That's actually true. Sam, you didn't hear that?
4: I have heard that before, yes.
1: So there you go. Marco Rubio also asked about the International Criminal Court, the ICC. Why was he asking about that? Because Moran Zamdani, I'm sorry, what is it again?
4: Zoran Mandami. Mamdani.
1: What?
5: Zohan.
4: Yep. Zohan.
1: It's easier to say Moran Zamdani, to be honest with you. So
4: it is, yeah.
1: Zoran Mamdani, the mayor of New York, thinks that he has the right to say he wants to arrest somebody and then we should join the ICC, which is a fake organization that we never signed on to. The ICC says that Bibi Netanyahu somehow is committing genocide in Gaza, and Moron the Zoran, or Zoran the Moron, he decided that, well, they are, and I'm going to really put on a serious face and play some really ominous music in the background and do a video where I actually say, I can't do anything about it. Like, he actually has to admit he can't arrest anybody. Shut up. What's the matter with you? Well, the Secretary of State, Marco Rubio, was asked about the International Criminal Court today.
2: Well, here's how I reconcile it. We're not members of the ICC.
1: Just to let you know, this is the same exact place where he's standing, and now you've got both channels. I'm telling you, these people are doing this on purpose.
2: We never signed that treaty. We never joined it. And they somehow claim that they have a right, nonetheless, to go after non-treaty members and put heads of state and others in jail. We've long had quarrels with them, and we have lunatics and crazies involved in the ICC that are talking about charging members of the U.S. military, maybe even the president or a future president, with crimes. I mean, it's not going to happen. It's just not going to happen. We are not members of that court. We never signed on to that treaty. They need to understand that. If people want to sign in and be a part of that stupid organization, they can. But we're not going to be a part of it, and they're not going to apply their jurisdiction to Americans. That's just not going to happen. We're not going to tolerate it now or in the future. And we've warned them about it repeatedly. And now they're going to see the consequences of ignoring us.
6: Mr. Secretary.
1: There you go. The International Criminal Court is stupid. That's a quote from the Secretary of State, Marco Rubio. I agree with him. It's stupid. You've got a group of idiots, probably globalist run, who are sitting there thinking that they're the rulers of the world. We're the world court, and what we say goes. And I think they should pucker up, pick a cheek, and kiss my ass. They don't have any power over us. And again, New York, those of you listening in New York City, love you. Girl, love. Stop it. Why did you elect this idiot? No, you froze the rent. Sorry, that's going to make things worse for you. You're basically just handing your living conditions over to City Hall. That's just kind of dumb. But this guy has said the most, and today is a Jewish holiday of some sort, that he posts something like, happy whatever day it is. I'm not Jewish, so I don't know what the holiday is. But he posts something today as if he's, you know, with his Jewish friends. You don't like Jews, just admit it. You don't like Israel. Oh, you can't, the government for the Jews. No. Hello, it's the government of the Jewish state on the planet. And you just think you're just going to believe the guy? He's all for one and one for all after having this, you know, very dark music in the background talking about he's a war criminal and he should be arrested. Let me be clear. He's not welcome in New York City. Guess what, Mayor? You're not New York City. You're but one doofus who should be thanking the Lord that your ass has a safe place to be in the United States of America and that you're not stuck in Uganda. Okay? You should be thanking your lucky stars that you had this new start in 1998. And now you're the mayor of the biggest city in this country. You'll be the mayor as we recognize and commemorate the 25th anniversary of 9/11. And you're being this hateful to our one friend in the Middle East? You gotta be kidding me. 833-JOE-PAGS, 833-563-7247, joepags.com. Are you all for one and one for all when it comes to escalating the attacks on Iran? Again, if we're going to be there, let's win. Are you for the escalation that Trump is talking about? And I don't want one soldier, not one ground troop in Iran. The way that story read, it sounds like he might be considering that. I don't want to see that. I think if anybody's going to be on the ground, it should be Israel, not us. That said, are you for him increasing the pressure, increasing the military might against Iran to get them to hit their knees and beg for us to stop? I am. I'm for it. 833-JOE-PAGS, 833-563-7247, joepags.com. 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

0: Tonight Show. Bottom of the hour is going to be Colonel Rob Manus. And Colonel Rob Manus has a new book out. We're going to talk about that. We're going to talk a lot about Iran and about what we're doing in Iran, why we're doing it, whether it's working, can it work, is it going to work? Al Jazeera, by the way, posted something about what the House had to say about President Trump and the action taken against Iran. Keep in mind, Al Jazeera is based in the Middle East and probably on Iran's side. So let's give you some of this. U.S. House votes to limit Iran war for first time since ceasefire breakdown. This is, I guess, from today. Yeah, today. Senate fails to pass latest war powers resolution in largely symbolic move attempting to rein in Trump. Four Republicans in the U.S. In the United States House of Representatives have again joined Democrats in voting to constrain President Donald Trump's power to wage war against Iran. The resolution passed on Thursday today, nearly a week after three U.S. Military personnel were killed by an Iranian attack on a base in Jordan. With a 214-208 vote, shortly after another resolution in the U.S. Senate failed to pass by a vote of 47-49, the two Republicans who had previously supported an earlier version declining to vote. Both the House and Senate had previously passed a resolution in June that called on Trump to seek congressional approval before launching further attacks. However, because the resolution was passed as a so-called concurrent resolution, it was not sent to Trump's desk. Even if the measure had been passed as a joint resolution requiring it to be sent to Trump for approval, the president could veto it. Overriding such a veto requires two-thirds vote in both chambers. Still, House Democrats said, latest resolution sends an important message, blah, blah, blah, blah, blah, shut up, Al Jazeera. And the reason I say that is not to be a smartass, although a little bit, I guess. The reason I say that is because the War Powers Resolution, the War Powers Act, has been deemed by many presidents before President Trump, including Obama, including other Democrats, to be unconstitutional. The commander-in-chief has the role of overseeing and controlling and directing the military, period. There's nothing in the Constitution that says, well, you really can't do that. If you think that he's doing something treasonous, try to impeach him, try to remove him. You don't just get to say, let's just pass something that says, you got to come back to us to get approval. No president has ever agreed with that since it's been in place since the 70s. So it doesn't really matter. Al Jazeera, of course, leaves all that out because Al Jazeera, as I said, I think, wants the U.S. to stop bombing Iran. Al Jazeera should be for getting rid of a wannabe nuclear Iran, and an Iran that supports terrorism around the globe. All that said, I want to switch gears here big time. The new senator from South Carolina since Lindsey Graham died is his sister. Sam, you okay with that?
1: No.
0: Paul, you okay with his sister becoming the senator?
2: Not really.
0: I mean, didn't become the senator because of an election. There was no special election. The governor in that state gets to just say, here's who the senator is. Let's say I'm okay with it from almost the end of July for the rest of the year. I think going through the process of running an election, if he would have appointed anybody else, knowing that his sister, I believe her name is Denise, wanted to become the senator to do her brother's bidding for the remainder of his term, I think that would have caused a big firestorm. But what bothers me is, now she's running for the seat. Is it Darlene? What did I say, Denise?
3: Yes, Darlene. Darlene.
0: Okay, great. Thank you. So Darlene Graham is in that seat. One would assume she'll do exactly what Lindsey Graham would have done when it comes to voting from now until the end of the year. I kind of get it, but that's big time circumventing the voters of South Carolina for nepotism. Now, I'm not necessarily against nepotism. I don't believe that it's a pejorative at all times. In fact, if I fell ill and my daughter, Sam, hosted the show for a while, that'd be nepotism because she's on the show already. Yeah. And I would say, do the show. And I think the people watching and listening because she's already on the show, or Polo would also certainly take part in that if I weren't able to do it. I mean, I think you guys would get that. They're part of the team. So her being part of the family, her getting that her older brother who raised her basically, her getting what he would have done from now till the end of the year, I kind of get that. But for her now to be running, has no experience whatsoever, just because her name is Darlene Graham, I don't know, that rubs me a different way. I think there should be a primary. There's going to be. I think others have already announced that they're going to do that. But she's getting a major push by really big people to be the next senator from South Carolina. I don't know how I feel about that. I'll bring the topic up again on a future show to see where you are on that. We got three stations in South Carolina. Maybe you've got a different opinion. I'd like to hear from you on that. In the meantime, coming back is going to be Colonel Rob Manis. He's got a lot to say about Iran. He's got a lot to say about Ukraine. You're going to want to hear this. Keep it here.
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0: questions more than answers for the American people. I'm not saying that the Trump administration isn't telling us what we need to know. I think they're telling us what they can tell us about this operation against Iran. But the questions keep on rising, as do the gas prices. So let's get some answers from Colonel Rob Maness, retired. He's from the Air Force. My dad was in the Air Force, so I have a special place in my heart for you guys. RobManess.com is the website. His brand new book is called What You Can Do About It. Colonel, how are you? Good to see you again.
1: Good, Joe. I'm doing great. How are you?
0: I'm living the dream. We've got a lot of questions about what's going on overseas. So this is what we're getting from the administration that I'm a huge supporter of. Some would say I'm a huge supporter of President Trump. Interviewed him 15 times. Love the Trump family. But is the Strait open or closed? I have no idea. Today it's open. Tomorrow it's closed. We control it. The Iranians control it. It's international waters. Iran says that it's not. Did we decimate their air defense system? Did we really decimate their Navy? If so, how are they attacking places like Bahrain? I don't know. So, Colonel, I'm not being overly skeptical. I'm asking questions I think people that love this president and this administration just want answers to. What can you tell us about what's going on in Iran right now, as far as you know?
1: Let's start with the Strait of Hormuz. Iran has not been able to have any control over the Strait, other than in people's minds, for a very, very long time. Now, we have eliminated their capability to do anything other than do harassing fire, quite honestly, Joe. I mean, and it's going to happen. As long as they continue to be intransigent and not acknowledge that the Strait of Hormuz is international waters and that the commercial shipping out there is civilian shipping, and that they not only do not have control, they will not have control over that international waterway. The United States mission to prevent that from happening goes all the way back to George Washington, man. The only ship picture I have on my wall in my office is a print of the USS Constitution, and it's titled Payment in Iron. It's leading the American fleet that was created to put the Islamist Barbary pirates back in their place as they were attacking American commercial shipping in international waters. The same thing the Iranian Islamists are doing. And that's where the United States is coming from. The president's exactly right to, even without epic fury, the president is exactly right to challenge them on this, if they, especially if they were to harm U.S. Commercial shipping. And I think they have taken a few shots at those over the years, especially back in the day, you know, the 80s and that kind of era. They were striking our commercial shipping quite frequently. But no, they do not control the Strait. As a matter of fact, every minute that goes by, they have less control over anything in their country, even, let alone over the Strait of Hormuz. Now, is it in some people's minds that the ship captains may be afraid to go through there? Those kind of things? Absolutely. Is it preventing shipping from being at normal levels? Yeah, it is. But we're now back to blockading the Iranians, so they're not getting the $500 million in oil revenue that they were getting for a very short period of time when we agreed to waive the sanctions on that and remove the blockade, because they did what they said they would do on the MOU once, and then they went crazy and started shooting at people again and have even killed some civilian sailors, quite frankly. And now the president has pushed the throttle back up, and we're doing full air tasking orders every single night. I'd like to see it go to 24 hours a day, 7 days a week, get the Israeli Air Force back involved if they're not involved already. I'm not sure if they are. I've heard some rumblings today that they're about to start conducting operations with us again, because honestly, we haven't been attacking the Islamic Revolutionary Guard Corps enough at the individual commander level. We're attacking their systems, their communications, their radars. You mentioned we've taken down their air defense system to the point where we can range that country at will with our military aircraft, and they're not able to take a shot at them unless somebody puts themselves down in an envelope where they've got a shoulder fired missile or some other small capability that they may still have hidden somewhere. But the big system is down all the time. They're not able to defend themselves. They have no air force left, but they do have a ground force left, and we haven't really been targeting that enough. And I'm not talking about the tanks and the trucks and the artillery pieces. That stuff, yes, we have been, but we need to focus on the forces themselves and the commanders themselves, because as we have blockaded them and prevented them from getting revenue, they're not able to pay their people. And if they're not able to pay their people, those people's families are telling them, hey, what are you doing? Is this really worth this? We're starving here. We don't have enough water. We can't eat. That's the kind of warfare that needs to occur and is occurring now again, because they messed up on the attempt to get a peace deal with them. Right. And I think the president should continue until one of two things happens. We've killed enough of the IRGC commanders to where the Iranian people can rise up on their own and take the country back. That's what really needs to happen. Or we kill enough of the Iranian commanders that they ultimately capitulate and the Iranian people take over peacefully. And then we can go in peacefully and do things like get the enriched uranium out, disassemble their capability of creating the rich uranium, and those kind of things. And we end up with an Iran that's a peaceful trading partner, a friend and a neighbor that's not attacking even the people that have tried to help them. They've fired missiles at countries that have been their ally.
0: I know. It makes no sense.
1: And that's exactly right. It makes no sense. That's why the president, my recommendation,

0: chief that says this is what you do. I think the theocracy, although I think they're lying, it was a ruse to maybe buy some time. I think they did want a ceasefire for a while. I don't think the IRGC listened to it. I think the IRGC said, I don't have a deal with you. Maybe the theocracy does. The Ayatollah does. I don't. We'll do whatever we want. So what you just said is really, really important. How can you go and take out not only the leadership of the IRGC, but kill enough of the soldiers? Because they're in uniform. I think we know where they are. Why don't we just kill them, as many as we can? And I don't mean with ground troops. I mean with the air supremacy that we have and with our boats, our ships off the shore. Kill enough of the IRGC to where the people can say, all right, 50,000 died in the street trying to get some freedom and liberty. But if we get 50,000 more or 100,000 or a million, we might be able to take these guys. Why aren't we focusing on the IRGC? Or are we? We just don't know about it.
1: We are, but we're focusing on capabilities and removing capabilities like, you know, their artillery, their rockets, their missiles, their launchers, their resources, the power systems that provide power to the systems, their communication systems. Some of their leaders early on, especially as the president has said, he's killed down to, he's on the third layer of commanders that he's killed. But the Israelis were helping us do that. Early in Epic Fury, I haven't seen any indication that we're back to aggressively targeting them as much as we were, and we need to do that, but we need to target the men in the forces that those commanders command. Exactly right. And I understand there's probably people advising this president to say, look, we want them to be able to defend themselves. The army is not really the IRGC. There's a whole mixture of nuances with this organization that's really, and you hit on the dirty little secret. The dirty little secret, Joe, is the IRGC has always controlled the country. The theocracy is just a facade.
0: All right. And I think a lot of people don't know that.
1: Always been in control. They've always been in control of that country. The theocracy is there. The parliament is there, but it's just a facade. If you look at the president, he was an IRGC member before. Yeah. The IRGC insisted on having Khamenei, the son, who has not been seen. I'm not sure if he's still alive or not,
0: right,
1: but they insisted having him because they knew they could control him because they knew him through his dad's work, and everything. And they know they can control him and they are controlling him. So it's really about the IRGC, but there's another aspect of the IRGC. A lot of people don't understand. It's called the besiege. The besiege are the internal forces that keep the population under control. They're the ones that you've seen in the videos shooting people in the streets, controlling them. And early on, the Israelis were attacking them very, very effectively. They couldn't even set up a checkpoint in a city in the open without a drone showing up and dropping bombs on them. They started putting checkpoints in under overpasses and in tunnels. And everything so that they could continue to try to control the population. We need to target that force extensively more than we have been in the past and continue to take out their capabilities. When they reconstitute a capability, we should take it away from again. All the while, keep this blockade up. We have been bombing some bridges that we had left on the table, and these bridges are important. Like up in the northern part of the country, there were bridges coming from China and coming from the area that Russia has access to and has the port on the Caspian Sea, that they were offloading resupply munitions, food, fuel. All were coming in by train and trucks and ships through those ports, and we've been bombing the bridges that connect those to the interior of the country. And we've been bombing the bridges around Bandar Abbas, which is the controlling point of the forces for the IRGC for the Strait of Hormuz. And we've isolated that force that's in there to try to cut them off so they'll wither on the vine. We've taken away their ability to control the strait, their control tower that the Indians, India helped them build. It was really high tech, that big tower you've seen come down. Yeah. We initially targeted it and shut the power off to it, but we didn't take it down. We've since taken it down. So the more of that we do, and especially target the besieged force and the IRGC and the Army ground forces, the more and sooner we will get to the end of this. And I don't think it's going to be a long-term conflict. The president doesn't believe in those. I support him too. And the main reason I support him is because he doesn't believe in endless war policy. And he's absolutely right. But he's trying to end this war like he's trying to end the war between Russia and Ukraine. But this war is about America, because these guys went to war.

0: wore on us when I was 17 years old and first put the uniform on in 1979. And it needs to end, and it needs to end sooner rather than later. Again, we do need to end the Ukraine-Russia war if we can do that. But this one is the most dangerous to us.
1: 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Go there and check out his show. He's the host of the Rob Manes Show. Get the book called What You Can Do About It. Last question on Iran. I had a call yesterday to my show, and his concern was, I think it's a valid concern, how are our stockpiles? We gave a bunch of our weaponry over to Ukraine. I know that we were making newer stuff. Now we're actually selling it through NATO and through the EU. I get that, but we sent a lot of it over there. Now we've been doing this operation against Iran since the end of February. Where is the stockpile? We saw Pete Hegseth yesterday in front of Congress say it's great. No problems whatsoever. What are you getting?
0: Yeah, well, let's do a little history lesson here real quick, Joe. Remember, coming into the first Trump administration, our stockpiles, our war reserve material stockpile, which all around the world, we keep munitions and supplies stocked all around the world at different locations, had been depleted because of Iraq and Afghanistan pretty severely, except for a couple of areas. One is theater air defense artillery missiles, THAADs. Patriot missiles, because we really weren't getting an air threat or a missile threat and those kind of things. So those were there. But the problem with that was, is that we didn't increase production. The good news story is that when the Trump administration did come in, they made an all-out effort to increase production on defensive weapons like what we're talking about. And that's what keeps making the stories, because we shot about two-thirds of our THAAD missile capability early on in Epic Fury, and even before, when Israel was attacking them, when the Iranians were shooting a lot more missiles than they have available today. That's right. Why you don't see them shooting at the Israelis much, because they know 95% of them are going to get knocked down. So that production was increased under the Trump administration. So I'm pretty comfortable saying that we're not in a problem with that, because the Iranians are not firing medium and long-range ballistic missiles at the rates that they were doing it, because they can't. They don't have them available. And when they do try to, we knock the launcher out, and we usually get the missile knocked down out of the sky between us, the Israelis, or our Gulf state partners that have Patriots and those kind of things. The other thing we increased production of in the first Trump administration was JDAMs, Joint Direct Attack Munitions. That's the conventional bomb with a GPS kit strapped to it. We have millions of those, and that's what we're using today primarily, because we don't have to use the long-range missiles to take down their air defense system or stealthy missiles that cost a lot of money that there are very few numbers of. But all of those need to have production rates that are increasing, and I'm confident that this administration started increasing them again as soon as they got into office. But is it a concern? It's always a concern, but I don't think we're there in a crisis situation at all.
1: Rob, as we're watching this thing unfold, do you agree with me that we need to make them surrender? Doing some sort of a peace deal with Iran, you and I are about the same age. I remember when they took over. I remember when they declared war on us in the early days in 1979. I remember them chanting death to America as recently as probably last month. These people are not going to stop. They're not going to sign a peace treaty and stick to it. They weren't going to stick to the JCPOA, no matter how dumb it was. These people believe they're our equal. Don't we need to make them surrender?
0: Yes, we do. We need to make them capitulate. And there's only one way to do that, is that we continue to increase the pressure on them every minute of every day. That's why I think we ought to be doing 24 hours a day, 7 days a week, air operations against them. And we have the munitions to be able to do that.
1: It is Colonel Rob Manes. Let's talk about Ukraine. Why is that war still going on? I think that you and I agree that this would not have started had President Trump been in office. I think Kamala Harris going to the region 5 days before they rolled tanks and actually made this happen. I just think that they were completely inept, incompetent in the administration under Biden. All that said, why is it still going on? It's been, what, 4 years now? 4.5 years? Why isn't this thing over yet? And what is it going to take to end it? Does Russia never stop until they get the Donbass that they want? Can Ukraine really win militarily? Where are you on all that?
0: Ukraine can't win militarily. Now, they are being successful, especially since President Trump came into office. He unleashed their ability to do things like shoot storm shadows deep into Russia. and is taking the handcuffs off a lot of the longer range munitions and everything. So they're getting some successes there and making Russia feel the pain logistically from that perspective. But go look at the war, the ground maps at the Institute of War. They're pretty effective, pretty accurate, and they're not, you know, leaning one way or the other.
1: Colonel Rob Manis, incredible information as always. Got to hit a break here. Keep it here on the Joe Pag Show.

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0: questions. They're trying to get you answers. And we all have questions on what's going on in Iran. I mean, I'm not somebody who's a sycophant. I'm not just sitting back here saying, listen, whatever Trump does is great. But I do certainly understand all the questions that are surrounding Iran. The fact that we're all facing, you know, higher prices at the pump, is a straight open or closed? I mean, we ask those questions every day. That's why I get experts on. We try to make sure that we get the right answers for you. And I think that Rob Manis does a great job. The Colonel does an amazing job. Again, make sure you tune in tomorrow. Free Speech Friday, as Sam said earlier, if you didn't get through today, you'll get through on Free Speech Friday, generally speaking. 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You've got to hear part two with John Eastman as well. That is Sam. That is Polo. I am Joe. That's it for tonight. We're back tomorrow, same time, same place. See ya.
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10: This hour from Town Hall, I'm Mary Rose. A new income analysis is challenging claims that America's middle class is falling behind.
11: Economist Steve Moore says Census Bureau sample data through May 2026 puts median U.S. household income at about $87,000. His analysis estimates real median income has risen 41% since 1984. The report adds that inflation-adjusted incomes declined during the pandemic, but have recently rebounded. The economic advisor in President Trump's first term says the policies of his former boss are behind the gains. Ken Lorman reporting.
10: Former state lawmaker and logger Troy Jackson has secured the Democratic nomination for U.S. Senate in Maine.
12: Jackson will face longtime GOP Senator Susan Collins in November in a race that could decide which party controls the U.S. Senate. Jackson replaces Graham Plattner, who won the Democrat primary in June but then withdrew from the race amid allegations of sexual misconduct. Jackson was selected by hundreds of delegates who came together for a first-of-its-kind gathering in Bangor, Maine. He won the support of almost all the delegates who gathered there to clinch the nomination. Bob Agner reporting.
10: Public policy expert Matthew Continetti thinks that the Democratic Party's core beliefs are increasingly out of step with mainstream American views.
13: Voters don't like socialism. They don't like Medicare for all. They don't want open border socialism. They don't want to have green mandates stuffed down their throats. And so the socialist rise within the Democratic left provides Republicans with the messaging opportunity.
10: Continetti made his comments to the Salem Radio Network. And police in Germany say the suspect in this weekend's deadly attack on Berlin's Pride Festival has died. More on these stories at townhall.com.
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10: Federal health officials have linked four more states to an outbreak of a diarrhea-causing parasite.
15: The update expands the scope of the largest U.S. outbreak of cyclospora on record. Federal health agencies have been investigating the outbreak tied to shredded lettuce served at Taco Bell restaurants. Their tracing efforts now include Illinois, Kansas, Oklahoma, and Pennsylvania. Previously, the agency's investigation included five states: Indiana, Kentucky, Michigan, Ohio, and West Virginia. Investigators are focused on produce supplier Taylor Farms and imports of lettuce from a location in Mexico. John Scott reporting.
10: 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The price of food purchased for home use has increased 33% since the beginning of 2019. 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

0: the wild world of D.C. politics to America's culture clash, brace yourself for the reality check you've been waiting for. 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
1: Happy Friday. We made it. Friday, the final Friday of the month. My goodness, before you know it, it'll be August. Before you know it, it'll be the midterm elections. Before you know it, we're either going to save America or we're going to watch her go up in proverbial flames. Welcome in. Iran is apparently on the verge of going up in literal flames. President Trump is, according to Axios, seriously considering a massive, massive attack on Iran. The one thing I hear from just about every member of this audience, finish the job. Finish the job. We started this to stop them from being able to produce a nuke. Finish the job. Please. Look, I hate it for the men, women, and children of Iran, many of whom are going to get killed, who are being killed. They have the Iranian leadership to blame for that. It's not our fault. This president is trying to prevent a nuclear Armageddon, and we've got troops. I told you yesterday, being in a restaurant, part of a hotel lobby, tons of troops, and I kept thinking, these young, brave men and women, younger than my kids, you know, fresh-faced, probably idealistic, they're fighting for this country. Tampa Bay is the host of, is where CENTCOM is based. And I kept thinking some of these people might be going off to war, real war. Let me pause for a moment in my passionate monologue and thank you for correcting me, texters. What would I do without the text line? Because heaven forbid, Eric or Tracy, Tracy's job is to monitor the show. She's supposed to sit there and she responds to things that are said, that are done. Alex is sitting there just staring into space. Yasmin's looking around. You'd think somebody, I got 100 people on this team. Nobody noticed that today is not the last Friday of July. Thank you to the sharp-eared, sharp-eyed audience members of this show who have just smacked me down and reminded me that dummy Big Mouth Gallagher doesn't have the calendar right. Next Friday is the last Friday of July. This is July 24th. It just sounded late, 24th, you know. But maybe that'll be a wake-up call to the crack team. I kid. I love this team and couldn't be happier. I'm almost nervous to tell you what I thought of the movie The Odyssey because I went last night. I'll tell you about that in a minute. I got to tell you about a story out of Wisconsin, and I've never done a talk topic like this before, but I'm going to do it without notes, without prep, without clips, without anything. I'm just going to share with you some of my heartfelt thoughts about another police shooting that has led to people amassing in the streets in protest. But anyway, back to Iran quickly. I'm hoping and praying that President Trump does finish the job. You can't play ball with these people. They don't play fair. They're not good faith actors, and the world knows it. And Americans are tired, and it's enough. This cannot be prolonged. Every day it continues is a bitter reminder that this president, who many of us voted for enthusiastically, promised no more forever wars. Now, we understand the nature of them getting a nuclear weapon. We get it. And I admire what President Trump embarked upon. Look, other presidents or presidential candidates promised to do just what he's doing. I'm talking to you, Hillary. This isn't a novel thing to stop Iran from nuking Israel. But for crying out loud, we got to bring this thing to an end. Ceasefire on again, off again. We're going to cooperate. They're not going to cooperate. we're going to enough. Gas is over $4 a gallon. People are anxious. We got to save this country on November the 3rd. We must save America. And we've got to save America from a bunch of brainwashed twerps who think that it's perfectly normal to fight with a police officer in the streets. Can I do a topic real quick and get your reaction to this topic without any notes, without any stories? I rarely do this. I mean, I speak from the heart a lot. While shaving this morning, I had the Today Show on in the background. It's kind of weird. And they got people on there. I don't even know who they are. What happened to Savannah and Hoda and Juju and BB and Bam Bam? What happened to the normal? I think Al Roker was there. I haven't watched the Today Show in years. And there were people, I had no idea who any of them were. Wasn't it always, who was with Savannah Guthrie before she went through all the horrible stuff with her mother and her mother's abduction? There's another co-host, maybe Craig Melvin now? I mean, it's all different. I don't watch broadcast TV anymore. I just don't. I've got my TV tuned to Salem News Channel. I'm watching Fox News. I'm watching Newsmax. I'm watching One America. I mean, I don't watch cable at all. I've got YouTube TV. I mean, broadcast television. I just watch cable, and I like YouTube TV. It's kind of user-friendly. There's probably other options out there. But so today, a rare moment of watching, or kind of in the background, the Today Show. Here's what I saw and I heard. And I haven't seen this story. I don't know that it's reached national levels yet, but let's talk about another police shooting in Wisconsin. Here's what I heard from the report. Again, not with the benefit of no notes, no story, no nothing. I don't know any of the details except a young black man was killed in Wisconsin, Madison, Wisconsin. Liberal, liberal, liberal, leftist, leftist, leftist, Madison, Wisconsin, right? Here's what the reporter said. There's video of this guy fighting with like four or five officers. And he produced a knife and evidently lunged at, if didn't stab, actually, one of the officers that this guy's fighting with. He was on a bike. And they knocked him off the bike, and they're fighting with him, and they're tussling with him. Shots went off. He got killed. Cue the mob. Benjamin Crump has already transported himself on his time machine to Madison, Wisconsin. Already representing the family. Body hasn't even been buried yet, and Benjamin Crump is there holding press conferences. Because the evil, racist, white supremacist cops killed a poor, innocent, angelic black man. You know what the report said? And it was kind of neutral. They just happened to casually mention he had been arrested over 40 times. Not four, not 14, over 40 times. Many of those arrests and convictions were as a result of fighting with police officers, resisting arrest, attacking cops. Now, that's all I know. I know that fact. I know the fact that he was shot and killed by the police. I know that he was, he's represented his family now. They want the money. That's what Benjamin Crump's doing there. That's all he's about. I'd love to know what kind of private jet he flies on. Ain't no way he flies commercial. He's got a jet that gets him to one of these police shootings in record time. I almost think it's like a time traveling machine. Because he's there before they even, take down the crime scene. So, okay, we'll see how it unfolds. But here's what I also saw. The leftist mayor, some woman with about four last names, of Madison, Wisconsin, stood up and said, I don't care what your background is, no one should ever lose their life during an encounter with a police officer. Now, I hear that, and I'm screaming at my sink with my shaving cream dripping off my face, you're right. You're totally correct. So why don't you add, please don't fight with the police and resist arrest so that you don't get shot. Black, white, or green. My gosh, these are stupid people. They love the race baiting. They love a narrative. They love all of this. They yearn for it so that they can paint police officers as bad guys. And once again, our law enforcement community, this time in Madison, Wisconsin, is under siege by these hateful, ugly, awful people. Look, cops in Madison, Wisconsin, going forward, they're going to say, oh, well, I guess if somebody starts attacking me with a knife, I just got to let him stab me to death, because if I defend myself and use lethal force, Benjamin Crump is going to be on the scene and my life is going to be over. We've been through Minneapolis and George Floyd. We've been through all these police shootings. Michael Brown. Here we go again now, apparently in Madison, Wisconsin. And again, I don't even have a story. I don't want a story. I don't even want details. Don't confuse me with the facts. But it is a fact that apparently the guy was arrested over 40 times. It is a fact that the mayor said no one should die during an encounter with a police officer. And it is a fact that you should never, ever, ever fight or resist what an officer says. You should obey every one of a police officer's lawful commands. Everyone. Full stop. No exceptions. Prove me wrong. 1-800-655-MIKE. 18 past the hour. 800-655-6453. And watching the police now under siege in Madison, Wisconsin, brings me to my new daily prayer that I rolled out this week. A lot of people appreciate it. And every day, I want to make sure that we get the prayer in. Heavenly Father, we come before you with humble hearts, asking for your mercy and your peace in this uncertain hour. 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
1: Why is it so hard for this message to not fight back or resist the police? So difficult to acknowledge, to recognize, to receive. Why is it so hard? What is wrong with people? Why can't this be part of this discussion? They never let that be part of the conversation. Why is that? Look, they're going to review this shooting in Wisconsin. If mistakes were made, if something went wrong, I fully expect those police officers will be held accountable. But it's like when the mayor said no one should ever die during an encounter with the police, she is unwittingly admitting what I'm to agreeing with what I'm saying. She's proven my point. You think somebody who complies with the police gets killed? Can you tell me why you think this is never mentioned? That's not allowed to be mentioned? If you don't like the police, can you call me and tell me that you disagree with my assertion that if you wouldn't fight with the police, you're not going to get killed? I would love for anybody to give me that explanation once and for all. Please, please, please call this show and explain to me, like I'm a imbecile. You may think I am. Spoiler alert, I love the Odyssey. Oh no! Line up and come at me. I went on a rant this morning with Mark Davis. It was an epic Gallagher rant about urging people to ignore the noise and all the online social media narratives about stuff. People are mad about the casting of the Odyssey. If you can set that aside, go see the movie. I'll bet you'll enjoy the heck out of it. It's pretty epic. Anyway, please call this show. And I am practically begging for a reasonable, rational explanation. I mean, nobody ever talks about the police not being killed. Why doesn't the mayor stand up and say, a civilian should never kill a police officer? Well, I guess that's just baked into the cake, right? Mayor Ashley Simpson, Thompson, whatever her name is. She's got a lot of names. She's Mayor Satya Rhodes Conway. No one should ever be killed in an encounter with the police. Yeah, you're right, Mayor Satya Rhodes Conway. Why don't you tell your constituents not to fight with the police? And she never will. Why is that? Why is that? Can you give me an explanation? I'd love to hear it. 800-655-MIKE. 800-655-6453. Before we take your calls and go right to it and get started, let me give you an explanation about Chapter, the Medicare advisor that this audience is just absolutely, eating up with a spoon. Wow, what an amazing solution to all the Medicare headaches that's waiting for you. 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
6: In the War of 1812, our nation fought and won America's religious freedom. 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
1: Man, I'm seeing a good-looking product up there on Salem News Channel on one of the ads that runs during our breaks. Lumera. Light, sound, power. It's an all-in-one ambient light speaker and wireless charger. I like that kind of stuff. You get 30% off. So see some of the great stuff you'll see when you're watching Salem News Channel, snc.tv. We appreciate you watching on Samsung TV Plus 1177 Pluto. I'm getting stopped a lot more lately. People are saying hi. You know what that means? Gonna have to start putting a paper bag over my head. I don't like that. I've got PTSD from the day the guy dumped the milkshake on my head in the New York City diner. New York City. Man, what a lost cause. Wait till you hear what Zoram the Destroyer is up to lately. Now, speaking of the Destroyers, like characters from a Greek mythological extravaganza, the Odyssey has created a buzz and tons of controversy. It's setting all kinds of records. I mean, it's been a long time since it's taken me almost like a week to be able to get a seat at the movie theater where I live. But George wants to weigh in because I mentioned I liked it, loved it. And, of course, that draws a reaction like this one, I guess, from George in Houston, Texas. Hey, George, how you doing today?
2: Excellent, Mike. No, it's not going to be a vitriolic reaction. If somebody wants to watch the film, I'm okay with that. It's your entertainment dollar. You've got the ability to spend it where you'd like. You want to see something, see it. I don't begrudge anybody, but I'm not going to support any brand that attacks an entire class of people before the movie's even released. You know, they were talking about how if you don't watch it, you're a racist or you're a homophobe. I'm tired of that. I want to go back to the day where I can go into a movie, sit down, watch a movie, and not have to leave, you know, like immediately wanting to donate money to save the whales or something. I'm tired of being guilty. You know what I'm saying?
1: I love that.
2: I just want to go enjoy a movie and that's it. Let me get a hamburger.
1: Yeah. I mean, first of all, you're completely correct. I mean, I like your sort of live and let live policy because the truth of the matter is nobody of the brand said if you don't go to the movie, you're a racist. So that's not fair. Now, maybe goofballs on social media did, but nobody from the movie studios. I mean, maybe some of these
2: the actress was actually making commentary about, you know, suggesting that, you know, why can't a black woman play it, blah, blah, blah, on
1: right.
2: and on.
1: Right.
2: My thing is this. If you don't have to explain why a character is straight, you shouldn't have to explain why a character is gay.
1: George, with all due respect, and you and I are really mostly on the same page, but I truly believe that we're looking for stuff to get aggravated about. What I decided to do with the Odyssey is kind of put aside all the look, all of these actors, first of all, they're all goofy. You can go back in the history of film. You want to talk about the personal lives of actors going back to the 20s and the 30s and the 40s? You want to look up Fatty Arbuckle. Look up some of these people back in the even in the silent movie era and what scum they were. They're degenerates. Their skill is being able to, you know, wear a costume and play somebody they're not. That's all they are. But they entertain us. They're our form of entertainment. Now, first of all, you're 100% correct. You don't want to support movies? Don't go to the movies. You don't want to support TV shows? Don't watch TV shows. Let me finish. You don't want to support Disney World? Don't go to Disney World. I get that, and I respect that. You don't want to put your hard-earned dollars somewhere. You can sit around and never go out. I admire that. I respect it. But for those of us who say, I don't want to get wallowing in the drama of what some stupid actress says about being a black Helen of Troy, I just want to go see if I'll like the movie or not. I mean, and it seems to me, you sound like a reasonably intelligent guy. Why can't you do that? But why can't you do that? Why can't you go see the movie and see if it entertains you or not? I mean, do you think because you'll be bothered? Go ahead.
2: No, I'm not going to spend the $30 on a low end that's going to cost me to go give money to somebody who dislikes me. Look,
1: they all dislike you. They all hate you. Everybody hates you. So you're going to sit in your living room for the rest of your life?
2: No, it's called DVD. I watch the movies I want to watch. I support the brands I want to support.
1: You're paying for that. You bought the DVD. The actors and actresses on the DVD hate you too, George. Yep. So why are you watching them?
2: Not all of them.
1: Oh, well, most of them. They're nuts. They're all kooks.
2: But these days, they're highlighting it too much. Like, I would have gone to see Superwoman, right? Or the Supergirl, the one that just came out. But she immediately, it's like, look, like with The Mandalorian, I loved the Star Wars, I loved the Star Trek, right?
1: Yeah.
2: Anything with a spaceship in it, I'll watch.
1: Yeah.
2: That's another reason why. I'm just not really into Greek mystery. I do like the Korean movies, too.
1: But
2: basically, it's, you know, again, just let the product be the product. Let the product speak for itself.
1: And what you're doing, George, you're speaking with your wallet, and I admire that. I really do. Don't get me wrong. I don't mean to beat you up. I just get to a point where I'm in this mindset, and I appreciate so much your perspective. I'm in this mindset where I'm tired of looking for reasons to be angry. I am tired of walking around with a chip. I'm going to be mad at this. I got a chip on my shoulder about that. Oh, I'm going to be this. And a text just came in from Naples, Florida. My Odyssey is like the Supergirl movie. A lot of negative noise. My grandchildren and I saw it the other day. It's a great movie. Typical super movie. This is the Supergirl movie, I guess, from Tom in Florida. I'm tired of being angry. You know what we need to be angry about? The lunatic Marxists who are trying to take over the country in the halls of power. You want to know what we need to be angry about? Communism. Invading our country through the Democrat Party. A mayor, wait till you hear what Zohran did this week. My Lord. Taunting and mocking wealthy New Yorkers who have a second home. I thought it was satire. I thought he didn't really do that. This guy is spinning wildly into who he really is. And wait till you hear what somebody over at the Free Press uncovered about who he really is. He's had apparently a history of fake accents. Sounds like he's got a fake British accent, a fake this accent, that. He's a theater kid. He's a Marxist commie theater kid who got elected mayor of America's biggest city. And now they're facing a mess. That's worth getting angry about. People not voting. That's worth getting angry about. Republicans not passing the Save America Act.

gosh, this audience is so big-hearted. Hunger is not just a talking point. This is what I mean about the things that really do matter. This matters. Making the world a better place. Hunger is a daily reality for parents trying to feed their children all over the world. Food for the Poor is a Christian relief ministry that is doing God's work, getting these people fed. We can't do it without you. And I will admit, we are way behind. We've got about a week to go before this campaign is over, and we're only at halfway there. We're about $19,000 or $20,000 away from our goal. So I need $20,000. I got an idea. I did it before. It was very successful. I've got a plan that you might just love. Do you own a business? And would you like to reach America? We got about, I think, the last estimate was 7-8 million weekly listeners to the Mike Gallagher Show. Okay? 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And if we get a bunch, man, we might really go over our goal. I got a good feeling about this. And Tracy, my hardworking, loyal, irascible producer, she is ready to tackle this project. She's ready to wrap her arms around this. She's going to direct this entire project. 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It's Pure Talk. 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
1: I feel like none of my reposts are working anymore on X. I don't know what's going on. So if I go under repost, let's see, Mike Gallagher, I look at my thing. No, it's not doing it. Posts, highlights. Why is that not working? That is so, I hate it when stuff just vanishes. My contacts on my iPhone are vanished. I can't believe, some of them are gone. And I why does that happen? I thought it's all supposed to be backed up. That makes me crazy. I just reposted Tim Sheehy's fiery speech about why we're at war with Iran that everybody ought to watch. You should see this speech. I'll play it on the show, but if you want to get a jump on, well, look, I guess you can't see it on my account. Alex, can you see it on my account? Somebody go to @GallagherShow and see if you see my repost that I just did 1 minute ago of Tim Sheehy. Because everybody should see this important, powerful speech he gave. And I reposted, and it's not showing up when I see it on my... maybe me, I don't know. I'm a little slow on some of this stuff, but it's like just this week, I see all the clips that we've got from, you know, the Eminem experience and everything else. And why are some of my contacts gone? I know that of some of the names that I used to have in my phone stored in my contacts. And I went to call two of them this week, and they were gone. Gone forever. It's weird. Technology. Gosh. Thank goodness something like rough greens is simple, like for your dog. 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You'll see what I mean when you get it. And again, don't forget to spell rough, R-U-F-F. Rough Greens. So great, your dog will ask for it by name. Jim's been holding in Michigan. Jim, we appreciate your patience. How are you, sir?
2: Good morning. Thank you. Yes, I'm doing well. How are you?
1: I'm good. I'm just, I hear you wanted to react to the shooting in Wisconsin.
2: Yeah, real quick. It boils down to a value system. You got people that are end up getting shot like this by federal officers or PDs. They have a different value system. That's like a zero-sum value system, almost, I would think. I mean, they don't respect other people's property or their lives. They'll take another person's life. They don't respect their own life.
1: But what about the politicians? What about the activists? What about the people with public platforms who never acknowledge how fatal it can be, if you fight with police officers? Would you say they have the same value system?
2: They are the ones that are egging these people on because they need those people need victims. They need victims in order to be relevant. So that's why they do what they do, and that's why these people listen to them.
1: Absolutely, you're right on the money. I mean that look, that's what I mean. It's an industry to them, you know. For them, the George Floyd death was just a home run for that whole race baiting. Headline grabbing money machine. There's a lot of people making money off this stuff. And one of the things on that Today Show report, if you missed it earlier, I was talking about a report on the Today Show about a shooting in Madison, Wisconsin, involving a 38-year-old homeless resident with over 40 arrests. And he fought with the cops, produced a knife, got shot and killed, and now they're in the streets of Madison, Wisconsin. How about we urge people not to fight with cops? Is that so hard? until you hear what the Free Press uncovered about the life of Zohran the Destroyer, Mamdani, who is now taunting wealthy Americans, practically begging them to move out of New York. 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
6: News this hour from Town Hall, I'm Mary Rose. Conservative analysts believe Democrats are walking into what they call a political minefield.
7: They believe the party's move to the left on issues like crime and transgender policies is alienating mainstream voters, while support among Hispanic and Black voters is slipping. They also point to demographic trends, red state gains from the next census, and declining influence in media and academia as signs Republicans could hold a long-term advantage if the GOP doesn't squander the opportunity. Ken Lorman reporting.
6: Public policy expert Matthew Continetti says the GOP has work to do if it is going to retain control of Congress.
8: Democrats have a huge enthusiasm advantage over the Republicans. And so it's President Trump's job to get that Republican enthusiasm up. I think that's one reason we're having this midterm convention. And then President Trump, he needs to win this war against Iran, and he needs then to convince the American people that this economy is on the right track.
6: Continetti made his comments to the Salem Radio Network. The Russian-Ukraine conflict shows no sign of letting up.
9: Russian ballistic missiles struck Kyiv early Sunday, igniting fires and wounding at least three civilians. Later attacks in other parts of Ukraine reportedly killed at least two people. These strikes follow Ukraine's successful drone attacks, which have stalled Russian advances and increased pressure on Russian President Vladimir Putin. In Russia-occupied eastern Ukraine, a Ukrainian drone strike reportedly killed four civilians in Horlivka. Russia claimed to have downed 133 Ukrainian drones overnight. John Scott reporting.
6: Multiple people are hurt following a shooting at the Seattle Center in Washington. More on these stories at townhall.com.
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11: Security video shows three people writing graffiti on a mosque in the northern West Bank village of Khor and setting it on fire. There was damage to the mosque entrance. Outside, the graffiti said, "Jewish blood is not cheap." Attackers caused extensive damage to another mosque in Kusra. Ahmed Abu Mahmoud says he heard noises at 3 in the morning and saw the mosque on fire. He says his brother helped him put out the flame. Sunday's violence that Palestinians blame on Israeli settlers comes after the killings of four Palestinians and two Israeli soldiers, and Israeli soldiers and police fanning out across the West Bank, closing major roads and arresting more than 70 Palestinians. I'm Donna Water.
6: Two men are accused of parachuting off Seattle's Space Needle on Friday. The men entered the popular attraction with purchase tickets and were captured on camera at the top level of the needle. Breaking news, townhall.com.
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0: wild world of D.C. politics to America's culture clash, brace yourself for the reality check you've been waiting for. The one and only Mike Gallagher.
1: Happy Friday. We made it. I went to the movies last night. Sue me. I liked it. I'm not even going to mention the name. Go ahead and hate me forever. I enjoyed it. I like an escape. I like to go to the movie theater. Boy, I'll tell you what. These IMAXs all over America. At one point, I thought the seat was going to just like a jack in the box, like jettison me through the ceiling of the theater. The whole floor was vibrating. I think these IMAX theaters now, going to sound like a lunatic, I think they vibrate. I think the seats are vibrating. I mean, I know that the floor was rattling. It's loud. Look, you could judge The Odyssey by one thing. If you don't like loud movies, I can just tell you, stay away. Whoa, is it loud. And it's splashy, and it's big, and it's epic, and it's violent. And it may not be your cup of tea, but judging by the box office receipts, it's a lot of people's cup of tea. It's kind of a litmus test. If you can ignore all the noise and just go to the movie and decide whether you're going to enjoy it or not, Merry Christmas. Look, if you don't want to go, don't go. I got bigger fish to fry. Like Iran. Axios is reporting exclusively that President Trump is very close to a decision on a massive attack on Iran. He didn't give a deadline in a brief interview with Axios. He knows that such a decision will have major consequences. And he stressed he hadn't made a determination yet. CENTCOM is reporting that the Iranian military has been attacking drone headquarters and other targets. They are not backing down. And he also told Axios that Israel would join in 2 minutes if I asked them to, but he said, we don't need anybody to launch a new operation against Iran. This is a time, I believe, to be prayerful. I've been getting great feedback, and I had, incidentally, a little burst of inspiration. It's July, kind of the dog days of summer. It's hot. I hope you're doing well in life. And I think about your refrigerator or your pantry. Is it full? Because there's people in the world tonight with children going to bed hungry, bloated little bellies. And Food for the Poor is helping to feed those children all over the world. And we need you. We're way behind. I'm proud that we've had such a great few days in our Food for the Poor philanthropic campaign, partnering with this beautiful Christian ministry. And I'll tell you where we're doing well is I've been inviting people to pop in $20. But somebody... It was a friend of mine that kind of, we were kind of toying around with this idea. I've introduced a new component to our show. I'm praying daily. Now is a time, I think, for prayerful, thoughtful clarity and discernment. I saw these troops, these young men and women of the U.S. military, U.S. Army, in a lobby of a restaurant hotel the other day, and I thought, gosh, These young kids, CENTCOM is based right here in Tampa Bay. They very well may be winding up in Iran. They might have boots on the ground at Karg Island or whatever. And I think it is understood that Trump is about fed up with these lunatic, fanatic zealots who aren't going to play nice. They're not going to do it. And so... he is weighing a massive attack on Iran. Get ready, cue all the Democrats who are going to start calling Trump guilty of, accusing him of being guilty of genocide. Wait and see. We had an idea. I have an idea. I haven't even broached it yet with the team. But in our Food for the Poor campaign, where we hope you'll go to MikeOnline.com, click on the Give Food banner. Please give generously, $20, $50, $100, whatever you can afford. I think it's part of a prayerful act to do good for others who are in trouble, who are starving. And Food for the Poor is a great steward for your money, of your money. A lot of people have been asking for the prayer that I composed the other day. And believe me, I am no pastor. I'm a big mouth talk show host who happens to be a Christian conservative Republican. And yes, I'm a conservative, and I'm a Christian. I make no apologies for that. People have been asking for the prayer. They want it on the text line, and I thought about something. What if we all got together, our team, and we put together like a laminated, cool, hard copy version of my new daily prayer, and we auction and we sell it for like $200, a tax deductible donation that goes to Food for the Poor. I think I can get Tracy and maybe Zuli or maybe some of our team, and we can put this prayer on paper, and maybe you'd be willing to donate. Give me a little feedback on the text line if that would be something that you'd be interested in. But here's the prayer. Again, most people have received this prayer very enthusiastically. I don't think it's a bad idea to pray. Somebody told me in Philly, one of the talk stations in Philly won't allow any kind of prayer or any kind of mention of God or Jesus Christ on their airwaves. And certainly our station in Philly does. No problem there. And we appreciate the Philadelphia audience being a part of our daily show. So, with that in mind, here's what I put together. And this is a real tribute to my friend Mark Davis, who's been praying every morning on his show. He put together a prayer right out of COVID. And he's stuck with it. And it has become an important part of his show. And this has become an important part of mine. Heavenly Father, we come before you with humble hearts, asking for your mercy and your peace. In this uncertain hour, we lift up the leaders of our nation and leaders around the world. Grant them wisdom beyond their own understanding, the courage to do what is right, and the discernment that may prevent needless suffering. Guide every decision with justice, restraint, and a desire for peace. Lord, we pray for the brave men and women of our military and for our police officers, firefighters, paramedics, our members of ICE. And all first responders, surround them with your protection. Strengthen them for the difficult days. Comfort their families. Bring them safely home, Lord. We ask you to watch over our country. Unite us in purpose. Calm our fears. And remind us that our ultimate hope is found in you and you alone. May your peace rule in our hearts. May your truth guide our nation. And may your hand of protection rest upon America. In your holy name, we pray. Amen. So I think this might be a pretty good little idea to get some donations for our Food for the Poor campaign here in July. Give me some feedback on the text line at 800-655-MIKE. Maybe we could put together a nice little laminated version of that prayer. And maybe for a relatively small tax-deductible donation of $200, you'll order it and we'll send it out to you. I think we might be able to put that to work. So let me know what you think. We'll see what kind of feedback we get on the text line. 800-655-MIKE, 800-655-6453. Let me know what you think about my idea here in the Relief Factor Studios. I've got an idea. I want you to see and hear one of the most important speeches you'll ever hear about why we are in Iran, why we're doing what we're doing with Iran. It came from Senator Tim Sheehy. Maybe you've seen it online. This 4 or 5 minute speech has gone viral. He's a Republican from Montana. I want you to be a part of this. I want you to see it and hear it. That's coming up. We have a lot to do here. Get ready for Zohran Mamdani's ever-changing dialect. Turns out this guy has had fake accents and a fake dialect for a long time. Wow. And get a load of what he's telling wealthy New Yorkers. He's essentially saying, get out. That and more all ahead here on this Friday episode of the Mike Gallagher Show.
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1: 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I had a great chat with Bill Douglas yesterday, WMOH, in the Cincinnati area. Man, quick trip down memory lane. My father, who died when I was 11 years old, had a pizza joint in Fairfield, Ohio. And then my mom and dad opened a second pizza restaurant in Hamilton, Ohio. And Bill Douglas somehow remembered that connection. And he said the pizza joint that my dad opened in Fairfield is still there. Now, that has to be, and I remember being there. I was like 6, 7, 8 years old. Not 50 years ago? And, God, I used to make pizzas. I had a red apron on, and they gave me a little stupid hat to wear and a bow tie. And I would make, little 8-year-old kid making pizzas behind the counter because my mom and dad owned the restaurant. My mom always insisted that the restaurant business killed her husband. My dad died of leukemia when he was 62, 63. I was 63, I think. I was 11. She died a few years later of bladder cancer. But they were hardworking, just, you know, kind of blue-collar, blue-dog Democrats. And they worked hard. So hard, in fact, that one night, shortly before my dad died, I was home alone with him, and he was having a very rough night. It was 11, 12 o'clock. I was home in the house. He kept falling down and bleeding everywhere, and I'm calling my mom, and she was at the restaurant. Somebody had to run the restaurant. And I kept saying, Mommy, Mommy, Dad is, you know, bleeding. He's on the bathroom floor, and it was awful. And finally, when she came home at 2 in the morning, she called the ambulance and got him to the hospital, and he died shortly a number of months after that. But that's why I always try to have an open heart to somebody going through tough times. Because I had a pretty tough childhood with stuff like that. And unfortunately, the pizza joint Cassano's in Fairfield was one of those memories. But happy memory for me as a little kid. I mean, imagine your mom and dad owned a pizza joint, and you got to. I mean, I guess I ate for free. I don't remember it. That's probably what led me to PhD weight loss. Now that's why I gotta be careful and diligent. And then I get this calcium score this week. That's why PhD is now more important than ever to me. I am focused like a laser on getting exactly to my goal weight, being on the bike, working out with the trainer, taking care of myself. You should too. Got a calcium score of 84. You know me. I've got a suite booked at the hospital. I'm ready to check in right now. I've got doctors and nurses on call. Harry Hypochondriac is ready. 84 calcium score. The Widowmaker, I got a 55. Now, that's mild. Don't panic. You're going to be stuck with me. But you know what they're telling me? Well, for sure, diet and exercise. I'm also a little nervous that my doctor, he likes IV chelation therapy. You know, you get these IV treatments for everything. I think he believes that there's an IV therapy that can reduce that calcium score and break up the plaque or loosen the plaque in your arteries. Now, I looked that up, and they are like, no, it doesn't work that way. 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Once your calcium score is there, it's there. 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
0: Mike Gallagher. In the War of 1812, our nation fought and won America's religious freedom. Today, the constitutional right is being assaulted once more from within.
2: Religious liberty and rights in general were under attack. We all of a sudden became the enemy.
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1: Oh boy, there's a pizza shop debate that blew up on my text line. People are saying, what's the name of your dad's pizza place? I think he built it. I mean, I think he was at least the first guy to run the place. I think they owned it. It was a franchise. Gosh, it was so long ago. Cassano's. Cassano's Pizza King. Dixie Highway in Fairfield. I'll have Bill Douglas send them a bill for some free plugs. The other big thin, and Cassano's was famous because they made thin crust. I always love thin crust, and I never eat thick crust. Love a thin crust pizza. It's probably because of my dad's pizza place. Marion's Pizza is always thin crust, too. That's a big, big hot spot in Dayton, in the Dayton, Ohio area. Marion's Pizza is great, too. Wonder if Dave Portnoy has ever been to Marion's or even Cassano's. Somebody just sent a text. I love Cassano's. My sister and I go there whenever I'm back in town. Born and raised in Hamilton. But now I'm Rich from Cleveland. Thank you, Rich. All right. Here we go. As promised, the speech that every single American needs to stand up and pay attention to. Senator Tim Sheehy dropped, I think, the most brutal truth about Iran you've ever heard. This is not a conventional enemy. And I'm afraid that President Trump is going to be faced with an unthinkable decision. This massive attack that is being rumored that he's considering might just be the only way to finally bring this thing to an end. And incidentally, you know, I mentioned a moment ago about a forever war. Look, what are we in? 9 months, 8 months, 9 months, 10 months? That's hardly a forever war. But it feels like forever to the American people who are stuck in this news cycle of a ceasefire, an on-again, off-again ceasefire, watching Iran continue to defy the memorandum of understanding. Look, you can't, I don't know how you play ball with these people, but you need to know who these people are and what they're capable of and what they've been doing to America for 50 years. Senator Tim Sheehy put it pretty brilliantly on the floor of the U.S. Senate.
2: The senator from Montana.
3: Thank you, Mr. President. Yesterday we saw the President of the United States and many others at Dover Air Force Base presiding over a ceremony that is very sacred to those of us who served, and that is a dignified return of remains from the war zone. And that process happens beginning in the war zone through Dover to the hometown of our fallen heroes. I participated in many of those ceremonies myself, to include carrying friends of mine off the plane. One of those is on this bracelet. He was cut in half by an Iranian EFP. This regime that we are fighting does not care about our partisan politics. They don't care who you voted for, who you pray to, or where you live. They want to kill all of us. And they don't just say it, they actually do it. And they've been doing it for 47 years. This is a war of choice. The Democrats are correct. It's a war of choice that was begun by a radical, lunatic band of terrorists that took over a beautiful nation 47 years ago. Took it over with brutality, force, and savagery. And the second they took it over, they didn't free their people. They didn't unleash the largest oil reserves in the world to build schools and bridges. They took it over to murder their own people and to spread their disgusting ideology across the world. And that is exactly what they have been doing. They don't just say it and talk about it. You don't have to believe what they say. You can simply watch what they've done. They have attacked families, women, children, innocent people. They don't just attack them and kill them. They rape them. They skin them alive on camera. They celebrate it. They honor those people who do disgusting things that we would put in jail for the rest of their lives in this country. and they do it for fun, and they pay them money to do it, and they're heroes to that nation. They've done it to friends of mine. They've done it to families who've been in this chamber. And the fact that we sit here and listen to elected officials of this country defend these lunatics who want us all dead. They want all of you dead. They want all of us dead. They don't want us to disappear with a snap of a finger. They want us to be raped, burned alive, and cut into pieces. Watch the video from October 7th. That's what they want to happen from Maine to San Diego, from Seattle to Miami. They want this country turned into a burning husk of its former self. And you don't have to theorize that. That's what they do. From the 1983 barracks bombing, where 280 Marines were vaporized in a morning. From USS Cole to the Achille Laurel to every terrorist attack. From the Houthis, Hezbollah, Hamas. These are not humanitarian freedom organizations. They are death-dealing cults, and they want all of us to die brutal deaths. William Buckley was abducted in 1985. An American military officer. He was skinned alive on camera by the Iranians. American prisoners of war who were captured. They were never called prisoners of war because they were captured by lunatic terrorists, so they were not subject to the Geneva Convention. They were captured and murdered. Power drills through their brains. This is in Iraq. These are families that have dealt with this, and they've never gotten a single dime. These families have never gotten restitution, and not a single president has ever stood up to them. Love Donald Trump or hate him, love his policies, hate ICE, love ICE, whatever. There's never been a single president who has stood up to Iran and hit back. For 47 years, our troops and our families have been absorbing attack after attack after attack all over the world. And their radical ideology does not stop at the Persian Gulf. It doesn't stop at Tel Aviv. They want to do this everywhere. It's a global radical ideology. And we've been fighting it for half a century. We didn't start this war. We did not, but we will finish it. And forever wars are not popular with anybody these days. Both sides of that, I love to attack our forever wars. And I can promise you, being someone overseas wearing the uniform, when you're fighting for your country, you don't care what party's in office, but you're fighting to defend your country. You turn on the news and see your elected officials stabbing you in the back, telling you that you're failing, that you've failed every goal of the war, is what I just heard. Last time I checked, we've wiped these bastards out. An occasional missile strike and boats in the straits, that's not military strength. Those are the flailings of a failing empire. Those are the flailings of a nation in collapse because they deserve it. So I encourage our colleagues on both sides of the aisle, whatever's politically convenient, whatever plays well on Twitter or Facebook, think about the people who are deployed right now, standing on that wall with a loaded weapon who volunteered to defend our country and our way of life. Because they are there defending us in a just war. Because we did not start a war with the Iranian Revolutionary Guard. They started it with us 47 years ago, and their attacks have gone unanswered for half a century. It's time to fix this problem and make sure another generation of Americans does not have to fight this murderous, savage adversary. Thank you, Mr. President.
1: 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We'll make that address by Senator Tim Sheehy from the floor of the U.S. Senate available through our text line at 800-655-6453. 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
1: Here's a text from Scott in Covington, Kentucky. Says, Mike, thank you for having the guts to say out loud what I've been thinking, too. I went and saw The Odyssey with my wife the other night, and we loved it, and I'm afraid to tell anybody. So, that's okay. You can admit it. Good movie's a good movie. Might not be everyone's cup of tea. You know, it's long. Didn't feel long to me, but it's long. It's almost 3 hours. It's loud. A lot of violence. And I'm not real sure people of that particular genre would have slung around the F-bomb. So they've tried to take some liberties and modernize.

0: it a little bit, but you want to see an epic. Woof. It's an epic. Big time epic. All right, let's dive in. 12 before the hour. Get your reaction to Senator Tim Sheehy's speech that has gone viral. We're getting a lot of, boy, I can see my text line is blowing up like a little slot machine with people texting the keyword speech to get a copy of Tim Sheehy's speech. Again, just a reminder, if you want that on your phone or your computer to share or to watch again, just text the keyword speech to 800-655-6453. Let's start with Mark in South Carolina. Hey, Mark, how you doing today?
1: Hey, Mike, I'm great. Hope you're well.
0: I sure am. Happy Friday.
1: Thank you.
0: What's up?
1: Yeah, I just wanted to, I don't have a whole lot to say because that guy in Florida said it so eloquently. But the only thing I could think of while I was listening to that was, you know, I wish our founding fathers could be alive today to see what's going on and what people are saying, and particularly to hear this guy, because they would be doubling down. I mean, they just had to deal with the English. And, I mean, look who we're having to deal with. And I guarantee you there would be no doubt and no uncertainty whatsoever about what the right course of action to do here. And thank God for President Trump, who's doing it.
0: Amen. You know, and the other thing it does, Mark, and I'll bet you'll agree with me, we talk a lot on this show about how we're witnessing a spiritual battle between good and evil, right? I mean, they're right now. This week, a Jewish man was stabbed in the middle of Manhattan by a guy screaming, Allahu Akbar. And, of course, that came a day or two after the Jew-hating mayor of New York called for the arrest of Benjamin Netanyahu. So, oh, what a shocker. The Jews now have to be assaulted in the streets. There's a real evil going on. Tim Sheehy's speech really does show that, doesn't it? He really portrays the contrast that we're all experiencing of good versus evil.
1: Oh, that's right. And if you watch the lamestream media, you don't get that. You get excuses and downplaying and all of this crap.
0: I know.
1: And thank God for shows like yours and, you know, NTD and some of these others that, you know, it's a shame the typical average American has to go out of their way to get the truth.
0: Amen. Amen. Thank you, Mark. Great call. And I appreciate your input today very much. Yeah, you know, what he just said is amazing to me about what the mainstream media does. They make the bad guys the good guys, and they make the good guys the bad guys. Abolish ICE. Let's destroy the law. We got to look into the town hall. Did a great job in exposing a high profile person who is caught on audio tape, I believe, doxing the identity of an ICE officer. Doxing is when you reveal the personal information, the home address or whatever of somebody you're targeting, and they're doing that to ICE. That's why they wear masks so often. They have to, because their families are in harm's way. Because lunatics on the Democrat side have vilified ICE. These are law enforcement officers. They are simply enforcing the immigration laws of the land that this president and this government has decided to enforce. And they're paying a heavy price. It's good versus evil. This is not Democrat versus Republican anymore. And this is a war that they began 47 years ago. Sarah's in Texas. Sarah, how are you?
2: I'm good. How are you doing, Mike?
0: I'm great. Welcome to the show.
2: Well, thank you. I have heard of them taking live babies and putting them in ovens and cooking them. I have heard of them cutting babies out of women's stomachs. These people are just vicious, and they're pure evil. They need to be stopped. To blow them off the face of the earth would be a big favor to all Americans everywhere.
0: Listen, going to Israel a month or so after the October 7th terror massacre is one of the toughest trips I ever took, because I experienced what those people were subjected to. That's why it almost feels personal to me when I hear, you know, Israel being attacked for committing genocide. When I see morons waving their Hamas flags in the streets of America, I saw it. I interviewed survivors. And then I was given a screening of that 30-some minute video that was put together showing the acts of brutality in Israel that fateful morning in October. You're right. They've done I could tell you things that I don't dare say on air because it's so graphic and so horrific that I would offend just by the graphic nature of what they did. A huge segment of this audience. This is truly what we're facing. And Iran is the biggest sponsor of the terrorism that is committing these acts. And for Trump, the red line, you know, the one that Obama said he'd never allow crossed, the red line is being weeks away from obtaining a nuclear weapon. If they're capable of doing the things that they've been doing to us for all these years, what do you think they do with a nuke? And that's why I believe the vast majority of normal Americans are on board. The only reason Democrats aren't on board is because it's Trump. They would be the biggest cheerleaders for victory over Iran and our U.S. military if it was being conducted under the auspices of President Kamala Harris. Now, of course, it wouldn't be. She'd find out that they're about to obtain a nuke, and I'm not sure she'd do anything. She'd cackle. She'd giggle. She'd start giving us word salads. We wouldn't know what the heck she's talking about. It's what she does. She might be the leading candidate in 2028. I don't know. Right now, I saw a new poll came out. J.D. Vance is clobbering everybody else. He's got more than double the approval of Marco Rubio. So Donald Trump Jr. is in that mix, but J.D. Vance is a strong number one. I don't know. We're going to wait and see. Thank gosh we have each other. Thank goodness we can go on a vacation together. Don't forget the Gulf of America cruise. There are another just a few more weeks for you to sign up and book your stateroom. Mike Gallagher, Scott Jennings, Larry O'Connor, Kurt Schlichter, Jennifer Horn. We're going to depart from Fort Lauderdale. 7 days of sun, fun, great political conversation, and more. For details, go to MikeOnline.com. 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We'll send you back all the information. All right. I know that a lot of people don't care about what happens to New York, but let's face it. Our American cities are worth fighting for. Wait till you hear what Zohran the Destroyer is up to now. That and more coming up.

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6: News this hour from Town Hall. I'm Jason Walker. In the midterms, just a little more than 3 months away, public policy expert Matthew Continetti says the GOP has a lot of work to do if it's going to retain control of Capitol Hill.
7: Democrats have a huge huge enthusiasm advantage over the Republicans, and so it's President Trump's job to get that Republican enthusiasm up. I think that's one reason we're having this midterm convention. And then President Trump, he needs to win this war against Iran, and he needs then to convince the American people that this economy is on the right track.
6: Continetti telling the Salem Radio Network Democrats may pay a political price for moving further left ahead of the elections.
7: Especially in races where you have Democratic Socialist-aligned candidates running in competitive elections. And that's mainly, it's perhaps in the Senate, where we'll see that dynamic play out.
6: Conservative analysts believe Democrats are walking into a political minefield. Here's correspondent Ken Lorman.
8: They believe the party's move to the left on issues like crime and transgender policies is alienating mainstream voters, while support among Hispanic and Black voters is slipping. They also point to demographic trends, red state gains from the next census, and declining influence in media and academia as signs Republicans could hold a long-term advantage if the GOP doesn't squander the opportunity. Ken Lorman reporting.
6: Firefighters have their hands full in Oregon, facing strong, gusty winds as they battle dozens of wildfires. Thousands have been taken from their homes. Now, there are at least 50 fires in the central and eastern part of that state. Raging wildfires in France and Spain. Some 250,000 people have been evacuated. More on these stories, townhall.com.
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6: It has happened again. Yet another second Secret Service agent from Vice President J.D. Vance Protective Detail has been placed on administrative leave amid an internal investigation.
9: The agent is suspected of leaking sensitive operational details to MS Now for a July 15 story that portrayed the Vance family as burdensome. The article revealed agents' frustrations with last-minute travel requests and other sensitive details. This follows a similar incident in January, prompting an internal affairs investigation. The vice president's office thanked the agents while noting the unique challenges of protecting a family with young children. Bernie Bennett reporting.
6: Measles surging in the United States. Johns Hopkins University Tracker for Health Data finds there were 2,300 confirmed cases nationwide as of the 22nd of July. That passes the entire number recorded last year. Breaking news and analysis, townhall.com.
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0: the wild world of DC politics to America's culture clash, brace yourself for the reality check you've been waiting for. The one and only Mike Gallagher.
1: There's a big breaking story that Axios is reporting. President Trump is considering a major escalation against Iran. We're going to see what happens. We're going to stay in prayer. I'll share with you my prayer, kind of a new tradition we've kicked off this week here on the Mike Gallagher Show. Meanwhile, back here at home, New York City is in trouble. Big trouble. Big time trouble. He's telling New Yorker, the mayor of New York, Zohran the Destroyer, is now urging New Yorkers to literally take to the streets to protest the Prime Minister of Israel. NYPD officers are livid. According to the New York Post, New York's finest just put in superhuman duty to keep the five boroughs safe during the FIFA World Cup, the Knicks NBA title, Independence Day, the big massive America 250 celebration that brought millions and millions of people into the city. And now they're going to have to keep their guard up as this leftist, radical, anti-Semitic lunatic fans the flames. Telling these anti-Israel agitators and protesters to take to the streets to protest Benjamin Netanyahu like he's got anything to do with New York City. It's insane. And it's just part of, I mean, they're going to take, he's going to take New York into chaos. And it's really, really bad. Really awful. I saw a message that he delivered via social media last night, and I thought, there's no way this is real. There's no way he did this. I know the guy is bad. He can't be this crazy. I mean, look, he has launched a war against wealthy New Yorkers. Now, you stop and think about this. If you're shoving wealthy New Yorkers out of New York, fleeing for places like Florida, what in the world do you think that's going to do to New York's economy? Who's going to pay for all of the services that New York City is supposed to provide? If the wealthy New Yorkers, who pay the biggest burden of taxes, by the way, are chased out, you're going to have a city in complete turmoil. So I saw this message that he posted directed towards wealthy New Yorkers. And I thought, this cannot be real. But it turns out it is real. Here is the mayor of New York City who writes on social media, "If you have a second home in New York City worth more than $5 million, check your mailbox when you're back in the five boroughs, because you've got mail. Today we sent notification letters to property owners letting them know that our new pied-à-terre tax is coming soon." Pied-à-terre is the rather lofty expression used for wealthy people who have a second home. "The best city in the world deserves the best parks, libraries, and schools in the world. That's only possible when we all pay our fair share." Our fair share. The stupid mantra of the lunatic left. When I moved out of New York, I was paying 51% of my income to the city of New York, the state of New York, and the federal government. You're going to tell me that's not my fair share? I can promise you, I've paid a hell of a lot more in taxes than this guy has ever paid in his life. Somebody posted last night that over 13,000 people do own second homes in New York City, valued at more than $5 million. His proposed second home tax will seize $500 million from those prosperous tax-paying New Yorkers and hand it straight to illegal immigrants and the freeloaders who don't want to work. You see, we're witnessing communism on full display. You loot the productive members of society, you reward the useless, and you say, see, that's justice. The Free Press put together a supercut of Zohran the Destroyer. The guy's been around. Even though he's a young kid, he's got quite the colorful background. He was a rapper, don't you know? He wanted to be a star, wanted to be a rapper. I don't know what his rap name was. I think Zohran the Destroyer would be a good rap name. And Spencer Pratt, the failed gubernatorial candidate, or the failed mayoral candidate of Los Angeles, posted on social media after seeing the great work that the Free Press did, these commies are all spoiled theater kids who never made it in life. They want status and wealth, but they aren't talented enough to make it. So they just take it from you. It's a scam. The Free Press, Olivia Rheingold, found video clips of Zohran, who's got lots of fans, and they found out that he has adopted, in the past, different dialects. This is what the Free Press put together. Listen and check this out.
2: Socialism.
3: This is Zohran Mamdani. He's running for mayor of New York and currently polling second. Here's what he normally sounds like.
4: We gather tonight in the wealthiest city, in the wealthiest country, in the history of the world.
3: But in an interview in South Africa, he sounded a little different.
5: I actually created a playlist for Mira, who happens to be my mother. 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
6: I'll be honest with you, Brother Mansoum, is that at this point, not many people are thinking about it.
3: And here is Zohran during his rapper days.
7: You know, we would have been here earlier, but worldwide tour is a worldwide tour is a worldwide tour. You can't just stop it. You know.
3: I do a deep dive into Zohran Mamdani and his changing accents for the Free Press. Read it at the FP.
1: Oh, sorry, that got clipped at the end for some reason. That sometimes happens to our videos. I don't know why. I think Free Press. You'll find the Free Press online. She gave the website out. I mean, can you believe? Did you hear him with the fake accent? He is a theater kid. It's all performative. He knows he can't get Benjamin Netanyahu arrested, so he's so frustrated. And he's so filled with hate and rage, now he wants New Yorkers to take to the streets and demonstrate against Benjamin Netanyahu, the Prime Minister of Israel. But how about that accent, the ever-changing accent? You know, are you old enough to remember the movie The Manchurian Candidate? What happens when somebody who's just evil and dark and blank and free of any kind of altruism or goodness for a place? What happens when that person gets elected mayor? I don't know about you. I hear those audio that video of his accents. I mean, he's serious. He's not like playing a character. He's pretending though to have an accent. Or maybe he really has that kind of an accent, but he's using an American accent as the mayor of New York. That's possible too, I guess. I've got friends in theater and film, British people who can do American accents, American people who can do British accents. They do it all the time. But the point is, he's a play actor. Zohran Mamdani is a complete, utter, narcissistic, evil fraud, and he plans to do a lot of damage to New York City. A very wealthy, prominent New Yorker is out Wait till you hear the story of a guy who has spent his lifetime supporting, loving New York, paying millions and millions of taxes. No more. Not with an anti-Semitic mayor and an anti-Semitic wife. He's fled to Florida, like I did a few years ago. We'll break that all down for you and invite you to join us here on a Friday episode of the Mike Gallagher Show in the Relief Factor Studios. So great to have you here. Our number is 800-655-MIKE, 800-655-6453.

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1: It looks like Israeli Prime Minister Benjamin Netanyahu and the Ukrainian President Volodymyr Zelensky are going to be attending Senator Lindsey Graham's funeral next week at the National Cathedral in Washington, D.C. We're going to have, I think, Joey Hudson is planning to attend, and he'll be doing some reports before and after the service. It's going to be a very, very obviously eventful service. The Graham folks are clearly scrambling to get everything put together that they can. They got a lot to deal with. So interesting, though, breaking news. Again, Zelensky and Netanyahu will be attending Senator Graham's funeral. 22 past the hour as we continue here on a very busy Friday. Lots of breaking news. Text message from California. Mom Donnie has no good intentions. New York is decaying. And Mom Donnie thrives on the destruction. New Yorkers need to wake up, but sometimes people need to hit rock bottom before they do. You know, that's the attitude of the country. I'm very sensitive to talking about New York issues like this because I know how South Carolinians feel about New York. I know how people in Texas feel about New Yorkers. I know how people in Ohio respond to a story like this. We're like, look, you're there. You voted for this clown. You're not standing up against it. You're watching a mayor urge people to take to the streets to protest the prime minister of one of our biggest allies on the planet. And this story in the New York Post kind of sums up exactly what I've been... This is unbelievable. This lifelong New Yorker and real estate investor, Charles Kushner, is fleeing the city, going to Florida, because he said, I don't want to pay taxes and live in a city with a blatantly anti-Semitic mayor and his anti-Semitic wife, period. I don't want to live in the city with the people who voted for him. Because I don't think you can reason with people who celebrate the brutality of October 7th and say it was a hoax. He's out. And he'll take millions and millions of dollars of taxes and spending with him. This, I don't know how long this can continue. I played a clip of Senator Tim Sheehy from the floor of the U.S. Senate. And I want to make sure you hear it again, because this audience has been profoundly impacted by that speech. And I'm going to be happy to share that with you in a couple of minutes. In fact, I've gotten as powerful reaction to that 4 or 5 minutes as anything I've played in a long time. A lot of Americans are confused about Iran. A lot of Americans don't quite understand. We had a lefty call the show this week and challenge me for supporting President Trump's efforts to stop Iran dead in its tracks. You may not know what the Iranian regime is really all about. Well, Senator Tim Sheehy from Montana certainly knows. And what he said on the floor of the Senate this week is one of the most moving, important, and yes, terrifying speeches you'll ever hear. And for those of you who are calling and texting the show and emailing us, we're going to play it again coming up in just a couple of moments. Be ready. You're not going to want to miss it. I am grateful to everybody who's been supporting our Food for the Poor campaign. It's July. Look, I know it's a tough time. But as we head into the weekend, you know, we only have about a week or so more to go. Hunger is real. Hunger is something that children all over the world are facing. And I've decided to try a different approach because, look, our goal is about $46,000, and we're still about $20,000 away from getting to that goal. But, you know, we've had a couple of good days this week when I said, forget 100, forget 1,000. If you can just spare $20, if you got paid today, Can you pay it forward and go to MikeOnline.com and click on the Give Food banner and help these precious children, the poorest of the poor, as the Bible calls it? 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
2: 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Today, that $114 would be worth over $15 million. And it wasn't a risky trade. It wasn't even insider knowledge. It was an account that's been around since 1888.
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4: In the War of 1812, our nation fought and won America's religious freedom. 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
1: Okay, are you impatient about Iran? Are you worried about what's next? And I got to share our prayer with you. I promise to do that every day, and I will in just a moment, because we need to pray right now for our troops. We need to pray for our leaders. We need to pray for leaders all over the world. But I also want to thank, in prayerful thanks, I want to share with you Senator Tim Sheehy, the Republican from Montana, who delivered a speech that went viral. 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
3: Thank you, Mr. President. Yesterday we saw the President of the United States and many others at Dover Air Force Base presiding over a ceremony that is very sacred to those of us who served, and that is a dignified return of remains from the war zone. And that process happens beginning in the war zone through Dover to the hometown of our fallen heroes. I participated in many of those ceremonies myself, to include carrying friends of mine off the plane. One of those is on this bracelet. He was cut in half by an Iranian EFP. This regime that we are fighting does not care about our partisan politics. They don't care who you voted for, who you pray to, or where you live. They want to kill all of us. And they don't just say it, they actually do it. And they've been doing it for 47 years. This is a war of choice. The Democrats are correct. It's a war of choice that was begun by a radical, lunatic band of terrorists that took over a beautiful nation 47 years ago, took it over with brutality, force, and savagery. And the second they took it over, they didn't free their people. They didn't unleash the largest oil reserves in the world to build schools and bridges. They took it over to murder their own people and to spread their disgusting ideology across the world. And that is exactly what they have been doing. They don't just say it and talk about it. You don't have to believe what they say. You can simply watch what they've done. They have attacked families, women, children, innocent people. They don't just attack them and kill them. They rape them. They skin them alive on camera. They celebrate it. They honor those people who do disgusting things that we would put in jail for the rest of their lives in this country. And they do it for fun, and they pay them money to do it, and they're heroes to that nation. They've done it to friends of mine. They've done it to families who've been in this chamber. And the fact that we sit here and listen to elected officials of this country defend these lunatics who want us all dead. They want all of you dead. They want all of us dead. They don't want us to disappear with the snap of a finger. They want us to be raped, burned alive, and cut into pieces. Watch the video from October 7th. That's what they want to happen from Maine to San Diego, from Seattle to Miami. They want this country turned into a burning husk of its former self. And you don't have to theorize that. That's what they do. From the 1983 barracks bombing, where 280 Marines were vaporized in a morning. From USS Cole to the Achille Laurel to every terrorist attack, from the Houthis, Hezbollah, Hamas. These are not humanitarian freedom organizations. They are death-dealing cults, and they want all of us to die brutal deaths. William Buckley was abducted in 1985, an American military officer. He was skinned alive on camera by the Iranians. American prisoners of war who were captured. They were never called prisoners of war because they were captured by lunatic terrorists, so they were not subject to the Geneva Convention. They were captured and murdered. Power drills through their brains. This is in Iraq. These are families that have dealt with this, and they've never gotten a single dime. These families have never gotten restitution, and not a single president has ever stood up to them. Love Donald Trump or hate him. Love his policies, hate ICE, love ICE, whatever. There's never been a single president who has stood up to Iran and hit back. For 47 years, our troops and our families have been absorbing attack after attack after attack all over the world. And their radical ideology does not stop at the Persian Gulf. It doesn't stop at Tel Aviv. They want to do this everywhere. It's a global radical ideology. And we've been fighting it for half a century. We didn't start this war. We did not, but we will finish it. And forever wars are not popular with anybody these days. Both sides of that, I love to attack our forever wars. And I can promise you, being someone overseas wearing the uniform, when you're fighting for your country, you don't care what party's in office, but you're fighting to defend your country. You turn on the news and see your elected officials stabbing you in the back, telling you that you're failing, that you've failed every goal of the war, is what I just heard. Last time I checked, we've wiped these bastards out. An occasional missile strike and boats in the straits, that's not military strength. Those are the flailings of a failing empire. Those are the flailings of a nation in collapse because they deserve it. So I encourage our colleagues on both sides of the aisle, whatever's politically convenient, whatever plays well on Twitter or Facebook, think about the people who are deployed right now, standing on that wall with a loaded weapon who volunteered to defend our country and our way of life. Because they're there defending us in a just war. Because we did not start a war with the Iranian Revolutionary Guard. They started it with us 47 years ago, and their attacks have gone unanswered for half a century. It's time to fix this problem and make sure another generation of Americans does not have to fight this murderous, savage adversary. Thank you, Mr. President.
1: Senator Sheehy, how about that, huh? How about that? And if you are as impacted by his address to the U.S. Senate as I am, and you want that 4 or 5 minutes sent to you, we're happy to provide it through our text line. Just text the keyword speech to 800-655-MIKE, and we'll send you back the video clip of Senator Tim Sheehy with his passionate, brilliant, insightful message to the American people that could easily be called what good versus evil looks like. It could easily be called why we fight. It could easily be called thank you, President Trump, for being the first president to actually stand up to this evil, maniacal, destructive regime. So if you want that that clip sent to you, just text speech to 800-655-6453. We'll send it back to you. You know, I've been talking about PHG weight loss for a long time because they've done so much good for me. I shared with you that I got one of those heart-lung body scans after Senator Graham's death. Just want to make sure that nothing's in there waiting for me to surprise me. Well, I was surprised to find out that I've got mild arterial plaque, I guess, a mild coronary disease. Very mild. I'm in the 30th percentile, which means that 70% of men my age have more plaque, but I don't know how. Look, here's what I know. I need to make sure I am at my goal weight. I need to make sure I'm exercising, and I got to lose the weight, and that's what I've done with PHD weight loss. This is so crucial, and this has gone from just, hey, I want to lose weight, to remembering how important diet and exercise are. And PHD isn't a diet. 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
2: The first thing I need to know, just purely as art, did you think it was okay?
1: Well, let's start with just saying that I did what you and Lisa did. I decided to ignore all the chatter and the narrative and the noise and say, I'm going to go see a movie that is obviously everybody's talking about, must be popular. It took me a week to be able to get a seat at the theater and went into that big IMAX thing with all the, my gosh, wow. Yeah. That's,

0: Fortunately, that's the way to see it and hear it. My goodness, what a loud movie. Let me just put it this way. You've got to work really, really hard. You've got to really work. It's some real heavy lifting.
1: Yep.
0: To hate on this epic movie. Thanks. If you hate this movie, you're going out of your way. You're twisting yourself in more pretzels than a visit over at Annie Ann's. That thing is an epic of incredible scope and magnitude. It is beautifully shot. Incidentally, no CGI, I read. They went out and shot that thing on the boat.
1: You're on the ocean.
0: Yep. You're on the ocean. And you get the waves. That's all real water. But the movie is epic. Now, I loved it. I loved every minute of it. If it was 3 hours, I didn't notice.
1: It was 2:53, and I didn't look at my watch once.
0: Not one time. Now, but let me stipulate something, Mark, and let's be obvious about
1: this. I think I know where you're going. Go ahead, because
0: I'm
1: going to
0: say it's not everybody's cup of tea. It's 3 hours for some people. That won't pass the smell test. They don't want to sit in a movie for 3 hours. Okay, it's violent. Very violent movie. Not going to be everybody's cup of tea. There's language in it. I'm not real sure people of that era slung around the F-bomb.
1: I know. It is modernized in a lot of ways.
0: Correct. Okay. But listen, that won't be everybody's cup of tea. But if you can ignore being told you're not supposed to like something, and Mark, I could, you know, we don't need to break this down on the podcast. We can try. It takes 5 seconds. It's all to do with the casting. That's all it is. It's the casting. People don't like a black Helen of Troy. People don't like Ellen Page. People don't, or Elliot Page, whatever. People don't like that's what they don't like. And so they're going in there saying, I'm going to hate this movie. Let me tell you something. Let me get this off my chest. I'm a little fired up about this today.
1: I love it.
0: If you start worrying about the personal lives of movie stars, you better go back to the 20s and the 30s and go check out the history of Fatty Arbuckle or any of these other people who lived ridiculously hedonistic, horrible lives. If you obsess about the personal life of an actor, you got to go touch some grass. You got to go gaze at the stars a little bit and take a breath and just stop looking for things to be mad about. They are actors. Johnny Depp is one of the most brilliant actors of our time. I loathe him. I hate his politics. I hate the way he moved out of the country because he hated America so much, the country that made him rich and famous. I resent that, but I can go to a movie and be entertained by I'm going to go see Ebenezer.
1: Yep.
0: Did you see how they're bagging on the trailer already? Oh, it's the worst trailer in the history of trailers. It's terrible. It's Johnny. It's all about the casting. And people get it in there. It's social media. I am so tired of everybody looking for a reason to get mad, Mark.
1: Isn't there enough to get genuinely mad? And by the way, that was a step away from where I thought you were going to go. You went to a very good place. See if you'll come with me on the place I'll go.
0: Okay.
1: It's not like they're wrong. If somebody wants to be persnickety and go, Helen of Troy wasn't black, fine. If somebody wants to say that the casting of Elliot Page is kind of a wink and a nudge to Hollywood wokeism, they're right about that too. But it doesn't come up in the movie at all. There's nothing preachy or woke or anything in the actual movie like at all. If there is that woke messaging, woke politics, things in a film that seek to beat you over the head with a certain ideology, I'll be there too saying, I don't have any need for that.
0: No, the movie does
1: none of that. People are, as you say, cherry-picking, looking for reasons. It's my word of the year. It's performative. It's like, look how sensitive I am to all the issues on trans. Ain't nobody more twisted off about trans than I am, and I didn't give two flips about Elliot Page on screen for 3 minutes.
0: Let me go with you, and I enthusiastically. I respect people who say, I'm not going to pay one dime to Hollywood. I'm not going to rent. I'm not going to order cable. I'm not going to go to Disney World. I'm going to sit in my house and be kind of upset at the world. Okay, that knock yourself out. I mean, I hate to be mean-spirited here, but I want to go out. I want to leave my apartment. I want to go to a movie. I like Disney World. Sue me. You know, I you. But I don't bag. rag on people who choose not to do that. You want to call me a hypocrite for wanting to go to a, getting out of my hovel and go to a movie once in a while?
1: Yeah.
0: Okay, all right, knock yourself out. And I'm not going to bag on you for choosing to live like an Amish person. Okay, don't go anywhere. Don't get TV. Don't go to a movie. Don't go to a theme park. Make sure you get all bent out of shape over all the ideological stuff. I'm okay with that. And I really, and in a way, Mark, I respect that. Look, I kind of respect the Amish.
1: Do you? Okay.
0: I do.
1: They're framed it in some really, really condescending ways.
0: Oh, well, no, they're lovely people. They're lovely people. They're not on social media.
2: Good people on both sides.
0: Yeah, there's good people. I mean, they're not fighting on social media. They're not hyperventilating over a Black Helen of Troy or Matt Damon didn't speak the right dialect. They're just living their lives and farming and making furniture and enjoying life. You know, God bless them. You want to live that way? Live that way. God bless you. And I promise you, I don't mean to be condescending, but leave us alone. Those of us who want to go to a movie once in a while, the heck alone.
1: Because that has been the line that some people have drawn. You're being very live and let live, which is the way to be. There are people who have said, not only am I going to tell you the triggers that I have about this film, but I'm going to tell you there's something the matter with you.
0: Right.
1: If you do this, like, please.
0: I mentioned Disney World one time. You should see the hate I get.
3: They're so woke.
0: What'd you do? Go see Snow White with the beard?
3: What are you doing?
0: I mean, look, I've got it. I love that place. My wife and kids, and say we're little boys. We went there. That was our place. And now I go by myself, and I think about my wife and my kids and our memories.
4: 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I scattered some of her ashes on Main Street, USA at Disney World. She loved that place.
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0: That'll do it for Friday. Thank you very much for tuning in. We'll do it again Monday. I hope you join us then. Have a terrific weekend. Be safe. Keep fighting the good fight. I'm Mike Gallagher. God bless America.

0: 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You know how the game works. 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
6: News this hour from Town Hall. I'm Jason Walker. A U.S. appeals court upholding an injunction that blocks President Trump's order to create a federal voter list.
7: The first U.S. Circuit Court of Appeals rejects the Trump administration's effort to overturn an injunction blocking the mail-in voting restrictions in 23 U.S. states that sued ahead of November's midterm elections. The ruling came Saturday. President Trump's March executive order directed the Postal Service to only deliver mail ballots to people on a government-created list of eligible voters. In June, a federal judge ruled that the states and Congress, not the president, had the authority to set election rules. I'm Julie Walker.
6: It is shaping up to be a very busy week for the president.
8: White House Press Secretary Karoline Leavitt says President Trump will be heading to Michigan Monday for a speech about the economy. On Tuesday, he will attend a funeral service for the late South Carolina Senator Lindsey Graham at the Washington National Cathedral. On Friday, the president is scheduled to hold another cabinet meeting.
9: The president will host the 13th cabinet meeting of this term at Camp David, which will be a lot of fun and something different for the cabinet to experience together.
8: Laura Winters reporting.
6: And part of the week will also have President Trump holding talks with Israeli Prime Minister Benjamin Netanyahu in the nation's capital. The Israeli leader will also be attending the funeral for Lindsey Graham, who was a great friend. Raging wildfires continuing in Europe. Tens of thousands of people in Spain and France have been evacuated. There have been reports of casualties there. And a strong gusty winds making life rough for firefighters in Oregon, battling dozens of wildfires hit hardest there, the central and eastern part of the state. This is SRN News.
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0: wild world of D.C. politics to America's culture clash, brace yourself for the reality check you've been waiting for. The one and only Mike Gallagher.
1: I really like what Newt Gingrich said about what we have the chance to do this November. I really appreciate the chance that we can make history. Republicans are supposed to lose on November the 3rd. I get it. You get it. We all get it. But as I told Hugh Hewitt the other night at our terrific event in Sarasota at one of my new favorite restaurants, what was it called? Der Dutchman. Der Dutchman with the broasted chicken. Oh, man, that was good. And as I told Hugh, and Hugh's kind of like, you know, he's an establishment guy, and he's, and I don't mean that to criticize him, but Hugh's position is, look, we're not going to win in November, and we better hope we hold on to the Senate, and if not, they're going to impeach Trump, blah, blah, blah. And I said, Hugh, 2026 is a year unlike any other. We got the mayor of New York threatening to arrest a world leader because he's anti-Semitic, because the mayor is an anti-Semite. Party that justifies political opponent of political violence against their opponents. It's different this year. We are in a very dark and different place. This is a different time. This isn't like the 60s or the 70s. It's a different time and place. And we have a chance to make history. If we show up, we're going to win. And we're going to save America. If these dummies in the Senate show up and do their job, they'll pass the Save America Act. If we all do our part, we can rescue America from these filthy Marxist communists who are happily taking over today's Democrat Party. But it's up to you and me. And that's what Newt Gingrich was alluding to when he perfectly put this. I want to take some time here and share with you a conversation that the former House Speaker Newt Gingrich had with Jesse Waters on Fox News. It's a few minutes long, but it's worth every second of it. And
2: hey,
1: I wanted
2: Speaker,
1: to share it with you.
2: Do you think Kamala has what it takes to wear that commie crown?
3: No. I think it's ridiculous. I think that she starts at about 35%, and by the end of the campaign, she'll be at about 12%. Mm-hmm. There's no there. I mean, you know, authenticity matters. You can be authentically Donald Trump. You can be authentically Bill Clinton, or authentically Barack Obama. But she couldn't even be inauthentically authentic. It's astonishing to watch her.
2: What about Mondani? He seems to be the driving force behind this communist wave. Is this thing going to crash and burn, or does this have legs?
3: Oh, no, no. Look, Mondani is the ultimate sort of temper tantrum by a juvenile. Nothing he says is real. Nothing that he's doing is real. His idea about, he's not in touch with the planet. You know, he says, we'll give you free bus rides. That's not true. What he's saying to you is, we're going to steal from somebody else to pay for your bus ride. He says he's going to arrest Netanyahu. He knows he can't arrest Netanyahu. He knows it's a lie that won't happen under American law. But he is New York City. He is the darling of the left. And therefore, he's going to have a huge impact on defining the Democratic Party, which I have to say, and I agree with President Trump on this, I mean, if we end up in an election this fall between a communist Democratic Party and the rest of the country, it could be one of the most historic collapses in American political history.
2: I mean, do you think that the Republicans have a shot at keeping the House and the Senate?
3: Oh, if I were betting tonight, they'll keep both and they'll increase their margins. Look, the country in the end, you had somebody the other day in New York who won a primary who said, I never pick up a napkin. I just wipe my hands on the American flag. Would you like to guess what percent of the country thinks you should wipe your hands on the American flag? I mean, these people are crazy. We keep dealing with them as though they were serious people. They're crazy people who happen to be at an intersection in history where with 5%, 7%, 9% of the vote, they got to be the nominee, while the rest of everybody sat in their hands and thought, this is so stupid, I don't even want to be involved. We have a, Republicans, if they do it right, have a chance this fall to win one of the greatest victories in American history and to begin to rival Thomas Jefferson in defining their opponents as so clearly anti-American that they have no space in the American political system.
2: It's a bold prediction. I hope you're right. We'll see how it shakes out, Speaker. So far, the Democrats have avoided kind of having to answer for the communist craziness, but it's starting to happen. They're starting to get pressed. That's only going to increase. Have they done an okay job so far? I mean, it seems like they just let him into the tent and just see what happens next.
3: Jesse! It's not fair for you to set things up like that. You know that they're, first of all, you know that they're incompetent. You know that Schumer's totally exhausted. You know that, in fact, the leader in the House is running, he's terrified. They're both from New York City. New York City is the center of communist insanity in the Democratic Party today. And the fact is, you go around the country, and this is not just one or two or three people. You go around the country, you look at their voting patterns. The best you can say of them is that they are a big government socialist with weird ideas. That's the best. The worst you can say of them is what President Trump says, which is they're just plain communists. And you look at somebody like Ossoff in Georgia, who sounds terrific on paper, and then you look at just how bad he is, and how left-wing he is, and how strange his ideas are. All of these people are in danger of being annihilated this fall, and they don't even see it coming.
1: But you haven't. I think he's right. I think he's right. I think he's absolutely correct. They're in danger of being annihilated. In Arizona, the socialist was just blown out of the water this week. There's some hope. There's some slivers of hope. But Newt Gingrich was completely correct when he pointed out that these people are crazy. They're crazy. These are not normal people. And we're acting like they're serious. And it seems to me that there's a boomerang effect. There is an effect of the Democrats saying they think we're crazy for supporting Trump and the MAGA movement. They think we're nuts. They think that we're so crazy that they're going to say, you know what? We're going to be crazier. We're going to go absolutely bonkers. We're going to take it to another level, and we're going to give you radical Marxist lunatics who want to burn down America as an answer to half the country supporting Donald Trump. I am convinced that's exactly what's happening here. Nothing else explains it. I've known Democrats all my life. I was married to a Democrat. I've had friends who are Democrats all my life. They're not okay with communists in their party. They're not accepting radical Marxists who want to abolish the Senate and abolish the presidency and put 90 people on the Supreme Court and make Puerto Rico a state. All this crazy crap that these Marxists are spewing, they're not in favor of this. But the radical left that is now dominating the Democrat Party is kind of taking the day, because I think even the relatively normal Democrats like the idea of what they see as out crazying the crazy Republicans. They think we're radical for an America First agenda that you and I embrace. They think MAGA is crazy. So their approach is, hold my beer, I'll be crazier. It's just a theory I have, because I take every day and I see these radical lunatics, and they're all lining up. A lot of them are lining up behind Zohran the Destroyer's promise to arrest Benjamin Netanyahu if he steps foot in New York City. He's now backed off from that. But I kind of believe, but they're AOC, Ilhan Omar, Rashida Tlaib, they're all lining up behind that crazy plan, that reckless, not even practical plan. Here's what I'm thinking. Here's what I really believe. The normal Democrats are sitting on the sidelines quietly licking their chops because they like seeing their party do what they think is out crazying the crazy Republicans. Does that make any sense? We're doing a little maintenance and working on some phone line issues right now, but the text line is working. So give me your feedback. This may be a text day Thursday on the Mike Gallagher Show. 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I hope not. Hope our great team gets it fixed. But in the meantime, text me your response to my theory. I'd really like to know if you think I'm right. 800-655-MIKE. 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
7: In the War of 1812, our nation fought and won America's religious freedom. 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
1: 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Now the text lines are pouring, texters are pouring in. 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They think MAGA's crazy. They want to be crazier. Colorful text from New Jersey. Idiot, I'm a Republican. What's your problem with Puerto Rico to become a state? Most of them are Republicans. Your stupidity is crazy. Oh, really, New Jersey? Kamala Harris got 72% of the vote in Puerto Rico. Now who's the idiot? Minnesota, you're overthinking this, Mike. The far left really believes this stuff, and the left is stuck with it. They can't do anything about it. No, I'm not overthinking it. I know they really believe this stuff, but moderate or normal Democrats do not. That's the point of contention. Do the moderate, normal, average Democrats of America believe that Benjamin Netanyahu should be arrested? Do they believe there should be wide open borders? Do they believe that you should kill your political opponents? Do they believe in violence? Do they? That's the big question. Another New Jersey text. I've noticed these radicals who hate America and the wealthy are mostly wealthy themselves, or they've inherited wealth. And finally, from Nebraska, Mike, you hit the nail right on the head. What do you think? Now that the phones are working, let's get a couple of live voices in here. 800-655-MIKE, 800-655-6453. Call or text, but give me your feedback. We played a clip from Newt Gingrich to start the hour where Newt essentially said, we have a chance in America. We have the chance to make history and win in November and obliterate this despicable rise of communism in one of America's major political parties, one of our two political parties. We have the chance to do this, and we could. But do you agree with me that maybe, just maybe, the reason these radicals are rising and have won so many elections is because even ordinary Democrats, perhaps, like the idea of the crazier the better, because they think we're crazy for being America firsters and Trump supporters. Tell me what you think, and let's load up the phone lines. Test the new phone bank now, because it's working. 800-655-MIKE, 800-655-6453. Here's what Harry Enten said last night on CNN about President Trump's popularity.
14: Trump is still very popular with Republicans. Just take a look here. Okay, 21st century own party approval rating, about at this point in the second term. We got Trump, we got Obama, we got Bush. Look, they're all fairly popular, but the one who is the most popular, and we have seen this time in and time out, no matter when you look, is Donald John Trump. He's the only one who's over 80%. 83% of Republicans still approve of the job that Donald Trump is doing as president. He still has that magic touch. We'll see if it carries over to South Carolina, but we've seen it in primaries this year, Senate primaries, and that's because he is still a very popular man, historically popular when it comes to his own party liking and approving of the job that he's
1: most popular president in the century within his own party, our whole century.
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0: I think we ought to take on the 800-pound pillow in the room. Might as well deal with this, because Mike Lindell is no stranger to this audience. He's the Minnesota gubernatorial candidate who's, according to recent polling data, is competitive with his Republican opponent. I think it's a woman by the name of Lisa DeMuth. And you know, it's anyone's guess if he can upset the Democrat nominee, Amy Klobuchar, likely. But he's apparently doing pretty well in the polling. And look, it's hard not to love this guy. It's hard not to appreciate what they've put him through. You picture going to a Hardee's at 5 in the morning with your hunting buddies and the FBI surrounds you and confiscates your cell phone, all because he questions election integrity in America. They tried to really hurt this guy, and they did a lot of damage. They hurt his company. There's no way around it. They hurt him personally. He's financially in a much different place than he was when he was kind of king of the hill with the MyPillow company. His story of being a former crack addict, a recovering crack addict, powerful. I've read his book. I mean, he hit rock bottom. He was so in such bad shape that even the dealers and the druggies around him at that point in his life staged an intervention. That's how bad it was. He tells that story often. He began something called the Lindell Recovery Network to reach out and connect addicts with people in their own age group, with people they could relate to. He's a fascinating guy. And so the two big kind of bombshells out of Minnesota this week. Number one, that he's polling quite well in the Republican primary. And number two, the big headline was he wants amnesty for illegals. Amnesty for illegals. And people are freaking out. Oh, how crazy. That's it. You've lost my vote. And he actually is calling for a 6-month pause on deportations in his state, allowing time for illegals to obtain conditional work visas. This is not an idea that is new. In fact, President Trump, if you'll remember, floated the idea for people in the hospitality industry, hotel workers and housekeepers and porters, people, farm workers. And I I'm biased. I'm not going to lie to you. You know me. I love the guy. I love the story. I've been pitching MyPillow products for years. I got my home is filled with MyPillow products. It's a great product. And I like American success stories. So what did he really say that has everybody going out of their minds? And I want to get your reaction. And as you hear this, as we begin this conversation, I want you to remember something. We're talking about Minnesota. He's got to get elected in Minnesota. That doesn't mean he's trying to just, you know, fool people with an amnesty scheme to try to get Democrats to cross over and vote for him. No, that's not it. But there is a reality. A Minnesota Republican is in many ways different from a South Carolina Republican or a Texas Republican. It's, you know, things land a little differently in other parts of the country. If you're a Republican in New York, for example, I'll bet you are against guns. I'll bet you are a strict lover of gun control as a New York Republican. That's just a minor example of what I mean. So let's listen on to Mike Lindell. This is part of CBS News Minnesota Talking Points, explaining what he means about a 6-month pause to deportations in order to give illegals the time to get conditional work visas. Let's let Mike explain it to you himself. Here's what I propose is I want to make conditional non-resident visas. And this would be, I'm going to actually talk to the president about this, but I want to start with Minnesota. These conditional non-resident visas, you would have 6 months. Anyone's here that is an illegal immigrant comes in, you get checked in the courthouse, you get fingerprinted, you get checked in to get this conditional non-resident visa. Now you have 6 months to do that. You're not a citizen, but you don't have to leave ever, as long as a couple of things happen. One is you can't commit a crime from a gross, be convicted of a crime of a gross misdemeanor or better. Right now we have 1,300 people in Minnesota that are in our prisons that are illegal. We pay $110 million a year to house them, they need to be shipped out. Okay.
1: Yeah. But the president is not going to go for this.
0: Let me finish the plan, Esme. So you have this, and now at the end of the 6 months, of these people, if they want to go get a driver's license, they can go get a driver's license. But just like when I used to get DWIs, there was conditions on my driver's license. They will have to get a driver's license, but they will have to learn to speak English and to read our signs here. Okay, that's going to be one of the conditions. Okay, if you want to drive it. Now, if you go to the line to be a legal citizen, then you go to the back of the line. But here's the thing, that line's going to be short and there's going to be no cost. How are we going to pay for that? Here's how we're going to pay. During the 6 months, the employers that are paying cash, at the end of that 6 months, if they're paying cash and they don't have that card, these guys are committing crimes, these employers. They need to go to jail for 90 days. It'll be mandatory. And then they're going to start paying taxes that we all pay. And the economy's going to go up here because these guys, everyone's going to be start paying taxes.
1: Well, the immigrant community, undocumented, do pay taxes. There's a way that started in the 1990s. Okay. There is a way that they do pay taxes.
0: They're not all paying this. These employers are paying. It solves a big problem. These guys now, the illegals, can come out of the shadows. They can live like you and I. They don't have to hide out. They don't have to worry about being attacked so they can't tell anybody or raped or whatever would happen to them. Yeah. They don't have to have that worry. These employers that are stealing from all of us better look out under my watch, because they better have that conditional resident, non-resident card for you to employ them, and you better be paying your taxes. And then if you do this, here's what happens. You now have all the money that you gain. It's in the billions, not millions, in the billions you gain from them paying taxes. Now, these employers, okay, you take that money and you use it to legalize people. You bring it to, because right now a lot of the people, they can't afford $5,000 to $15,000 to go through the system to be legalized.
2: Okay, so there's a little bit of the way he lays it out. It's you're probably going to call it amnesty. I guess I would too. I don't know. Do you call a 6 month pause on a deportation amnesty? People online from Minnesota and beyond have reacted very negatively to Mike's idea. He's friends with President Trump, and I remind you before you call me and start screaming. And I don't know that it's a great idea either. Don't get me wrong. Don't shoot the messenger here. I'm just sharing with you his plan. Illegals would have a chance to apply for a conditional work visa during a six-month moratorium. The visas wouldn't expire, would only be accessible for anybody who doesn't have a criminal background. People would be fingerprinted. They'd be scrutinized. You can't vote, but you have a card that says you can work. And you can pay taxes, and be a functioning member of society. Good idea? Bad idea? Non-starter? Let me know. So let's start in Minnesota. This would directly impact the people there, but everybody can weigh in. 800-655-MIKE.
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0: War of 1812, our nation fought and won America's religious freedom. Today, the constitutional right is being assaulted once more from within.
1: Religious liberty and rights in general were under attack. We all of a sudden became the enemy.
0: In the important new documentary by Dawn's Early Light, anti-Christian bias is exposed at the highest levels of government.
2: I got 6 months house arrest, 5 years probation.
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0: 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The governmental hostility and prejudice is uncovered, and Trump's fight to restore our constitutional liberties and religious freedom.
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1: 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Take less than 10 minutes and read the Declaration of Independence. 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The Declaration tells us that all men are created equal, our rights come from our Creator, and government derives its just powers from the consent of the governed. These truths aren't just museum pieces. They're the foundation of American liberty. 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Then talk about what those words ask of us today. 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

0: a day. New York's got computer problems. Tampa's got fiber problems. They blocked the firewall. We don't know. Oh, boy, oh, boy. Just one day, when all hell is breaking loose around me, I just wish, just once, these guys, everybody could experience trying to maintain your head about you while all you know what's breaking loose. But I guess we're back. I think we're back. Who knows if we're back? We may be back. I don't see myself. We're just doing our best to stay afloat. Look, I'm thrown today because I got my heart and lung scan back. I don't know what an 84 calcium score means, but I don't think it's good. It's not normal, it said. All they have to tell me is, as a patient who's a hypochondriac, that an 84 calcium score isn't normal. I went over to Kraft Body Scan. Great place. Look, after Lindsay and then Mark Davis, my buddy, partner on the podcast, revealed today that he went and got a heart lung scan, and they found some news and a shadow. He went to his cardiologist. He was concerned, and he wound up having one of those angioplasties. And bottom line is, they didn't have to put a stent in Mark, which is good. And the other news is that there's no blockage for Mark. 20%, he said, which they said they can live with. There's no problem. But it all starts with your calcium score. And so this morning I get my results back. I haven't talked to the doc yet over there at Kraft Body Scan, so he or she will tell me how to read it. But 84 is the Widowmaker number, the descending left aorta, blah, blah, blah, 55. Now, you know me. I think I'm a death's door. I feel great. I've lost a bunch of weight lately. I'm doing fine. I'm exercising. I got a trainer. I don't know. So let's not get bogged down on medical talk on the Mike Gallagher Show. This is not the Dr. Dean Adele Show, but if you can give me input on what an 84 calcium score means. Look, I went to ChatGPT. They got me one foot on a banana peel and one foot on the grave. No, they say I'm in the 30 percentile. So 70% of men my age have more plaque than I do. So anyhow, that's going on. The technical stuff's going on. Eric's pushing the wrong buttons. Yasmin's yelling at me in my earphones, asking about stuff while I'm talking. Tracy's just Tracy. Alex is staying cool as a cucumber. So there's that. There's that. And let's dive in. Steve Bannon, evidently, was scheduled to have Mike on his show last night on the War Room, but, and as he often does, but Steve disinvited Mike after this so-called bombshell. Here's what Steve Bannon said after the news hit. Washington Headline said that the MyPillow guy proposes a deportation moratorium if he wins the governor's race in Minnesota. Sounds like that kind of threw his friend Steve Bannon for a loop.
1: Since we're not going to have Mike Lindell on tonight, and I need to do more homework on this bombshell he kind of dropped this afternoon, just want to duly give him a note. I don't think governors can mess with federal immigration law, but I'll deal with that after the show as I drill down on exactly what was said. I want to make sure I have a full understanding of this. Because I was dealing with other stuff this afternoon related to other topics that are burning. In fact, we're going to have.
0: So I like Steve, and listen, I get it. I get it. I get it. Sonny's in Jacksonville, Florida. Sonny, how are you?
2: Hey, I'm good, Mike. How are you?
0: I'm good. I'm good. What do you make of this?
2: So, I think once again, Mike Lindell is showing courage instead of, you know, lunacy. And I appreciate the fact that he's trying to come up with a plan and open some dialogue on this issue. Because the reality is, you know, the hardcore people just go, oh, deport them all. Well, it's an impossible task. And we now know that. And it would take forever. And while we're trying to achieve that, our, you know, Republicans' reputation gets worse and worse and worse because, you know, we don't care. We don't care for people, humanity, whatever. But to come up with, you know, some other solution that could make sense to everybody, I appreciate him talking about it.
0: Well, you understand, and incidentally, you know who also kind of had floated this idea and maybe was a part of this or on board with an idea like the one Mike floated? Lindsey Graham.
2: Our president.
0: Well, Lindsey, yeah, you're right. I mean, President Trump brought up, but Lindsey has as well. And of course, that's why, unfortunately, a lot of people in South Carolina call him Amnesty Lindsey. Don't forget our Food for the Poor campaign. I think we had a good day yesterday. Speaking of computer glitches, I'm not getting a report today on how we did yesterday, like I promised you I'd give you. Things just happened, but I think we did well based on some of the anecdotal feedback. $20, that's all I'm asking right now. If everybody pops in $20 to save the lives of hungry children all over the world, we're going to move mountains. Please go to MikeOnline.com, click on the Give Food banner, and support Food for the Poor, this beautiful Christian ministry. 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It feels like the world's only normal Democrat, John Fetterman, has called out Zohran the Destroyer for his plan to arrest Bibi. And the Tampa International Airport is going to become the first airport in America to privatize TSA. We'll find out what that means from our newsman, Roger P. Shulman. That and more all ahead.
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0: this hour from Town Hall. I'm Jason Walker. Two people have been killed, five more wounded in a shooting during a food festival near the Space Needle in Seattle. Police have not said if anyone is in custody. U.S. has paused its airstrikes on Iran for a second day as diplomatic efforts to end fighting push forward. Donna Warder has details.
1: A spokesman for the Islamic Republic of Iran Army says on Iranian government TV that Iranian forces also have stopped their attacks, which he says were retaliatory because the U.S. had violated the Memorandum of Understanding. Israeli Prime Minister Benjamin Netanyahu says he'll discuss Iran with President Donald Trump when he's in Washington Monday for the funeral of U.S. Senator Lindsey Graham. But while Israel launched the war alongside the U.S. in February, it's been notably absent from renewed U.S. attacks over Iran's effective closure of the Strait of Hormuz. Donna Warder, Washington.
0: A new global wealth report shows the United States created more new millionaires than any other country last year. More from correspondent Ken Lorman.
2: According to the UBS Global Wealth Report 2026, the U.S. added more than 441,000 new millionaires in 2025, nearly half of all newly created millionaires worldwide. United Kingdom was a distant second with 43,000, followed by France. The report highlights continued growth in American wealth creation despite ongoing economic challenges. Ken Lorman reporting.
0: More bloodshed over the weekend in the Russian and Ukraine battle. Russian missiles in Kyiv igniting fires and wounding at least three civilians. Strikes follow Ukraine's very successful drone attacks that have stalled some Russian advances. More on these stories, townhall.com.
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6: News this hour from Town Hall. I'm Jason Walker. Bloodshed in Seattle Sunday. Three people have been killed, four others wounded in a shooting incident near the famous Space Needle. One person is in custody. Police are looking for another suspect. With the November midterms right around the corner, public policy expert Matthew Continetti says the GOP has work to do if it's going to retain control of Congress.
7: Republicans have a huge enthusiasm advantage over the Republicans, and so it's President Trump's job to get that Republican enthusiasm up. I think that's one reason we're having this midterm convention. And then President Trump, he needs to win this war against Iran, and he needs then to convince the American people that this economy is on the right track.
6: Continetti telling the Salem Radio Network, Democrats may be having and will probably have to pay a political price for moving further left ahead of the elections.
7: Especially in races where you have Democratic Socialist aligned candidates running in competitive elections. And that's mainly, it's perhaps in the Senate where we'll see that dynamic play out.
6: Well, conservative analysts believe now the Democrats are walking into what one of them calls a political minefield. Here's Ken Lorman with the story.
8: They believe the party's move to the left on issues like crime and transgender policies is alienating mainstream voters, while support among Hispanic and Black voters is slipping. They also point to demographic trends, red state gains from the next census, and declining influence in media and academia as signs Republicans could hold a long-term advantage if the GOP doesn't squander the opportunity. Ken Lorman reporting.
6: More on these stories, townhall.com.
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0: We are Red Eye Radio. He's Eric Carney, and I'm Gary McNamara. And the reason it's important, did I play, I didn't play Tim Kaine, did I?
1: We'll get to
0: that.
1: No.
0: We'll get that coming up because there was, we played so many audio cuts.
1: Yeah.
0: There was Tim Kaine and Jeffries. And Jeffries, as we know, the minority leader of the House, and Tim Kaine, U.S. Senator. Both of them, we don't know what's going on with the Democrat Socialist of America.
1: Right.
0: They're a big tent. They're all welcome. You know, they have interesting ideas. I don't know anybody promoting these radical things that you're talking about.
1: Right.
0: And then you've got the Democrats who are now part of the media.
1: Yeah.
0: You've got, you know, Harold Ford. You've got, you know, many others. Van Jones.
1: Mm-hmm.
0: What Serpent.
1: Yeah.
0: James Carville. You've got these Democrats in the media saying, what the hell is going on? And that's the problem. The leadership of the Democratic Party is saying, full steam ahead on communism.
1: Yep.
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7: News this hour from Town Hall. I'm Jason Walker. Fatal shooting in Washington at near the Space Needle. 3 dead, 4 wounded.
8: Gunfire erupted around 6 p.m. local time in the waning hours of the annual 3-day festival. Police say many officers provided security at the event, and some saw one of the suspects firing. a large number of police and emergency crews responded and began evacuating the area around the sprawling Seattle Center campus.
7: That is correspondent Andrew Stewart reporting. Police say one suspect has been arrested. They're searching for another. A new global wealth report shows the United States creating more new millionaires last year than any other country. More on that story from correspondent Ken Lorman.
1: According to the UBS Global Wealth Report 2026, the U.S. added more than 441,000 new millionaires in 2025, nearly half of all newly created millionaires worldwide. United Kingdom was a distant second with 43,000, followed by France. The report highlights continued growth in American wealth creation despite ongoing economic challenges. Ken Lorman reporting.
7: Well, the Russian-Ukraine conflict shows no signs of letting up.
9: Russian ballistic missiles struck Kyiv early Sunday, igniting fires and wounding at least three civilians. Later attacks in other parts of Ukraine reportedly killed at least two people. These strikes follow Ukraine's successful drone attacks, which have stalled Russian advances and increased pressure on Russian President Vladimir Putin. In Russia-occupied eastern Ukraine, a Ukrainian drone strike reportedly killed four civilians in Horlivka. Russia claimed to have downed 133 Ukrainian drones overnight. John Scott reporting.
7: More on these stories, townhall.com.
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1: News this hour from Town Hall. I'm Jason Walker. Fatal shooting in Washington at near the Space Needle. 3 dead, 4 wounded.
2: Gunfire erupted around 6 p.m. local time in the waning hours of the annual 3-day festival. Police say many officers provided security at the event, and some saw one of the suspects firing. A large number of police and emergency crews responded and began evacuating the area around the sprawling Seattle Center campus.
1: That is correspondent Andrew Stewart reporting. Police say one suspect has been arrested. They're searching for another. A new global wealth report shows the United States creating more new millionaires last year than any other country. More on that story from correspondent Ken Lorman.
3: According to the UBS Global Wealth Report 2026, the U.S. added more than 441,000 new millionaires in 2025, nearly half of all newly created millionaires worldwide. United Kingdom was a distant second with 43,000, followed by France. The report highlights continued growth in American wealth creation despite ongoing economic challenges. Ken Lorman reporting.
1: Well, the Russian-Ukraine conflict shows no signs of letting up.
4: Russian ballistic missiles struck Kyiv early Sunday, igniting fires and wounding at least 3 civilians. Later attacks in other parts of Ukraine reportedly killed at least 2 people. These strikes follow Ukraine's successful drone attacks, which have stalled Russian advances and increased pressure on Russian President Vladimir Putin. In Russia-occupied eastern Ukraine, a Ukrainian drone strike reportedly killed 4 civilians in Horlivka. Russia claimed to have downed 133 Ukrainian drones overnight. John Scott reporting.
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6: This is a Bloomberg Money Minute. Sales of newly built homes in June rose for the first time in 3 months. That's thanks in large part to heavy discounting and generous financing deals from builders. That helped offset higher mortgage rates and a lot of jitters about inflation and where the U.S. economy is headed. That lifted shares of all the major home builders today, but elsewhere on Wall Street, stocks ended the day mixed with another sell-off in chipmaker stocks, which offset lower oil prices. That's on renewed hopes for talks between the U.S. and Iran to continue. At the closing bell, the Dow was 236 points higher and the S&P added 4. The tech-heavy NASDAQ, though, down 162. Oil today closing about 3% lower at $89 a barrel. Saudi oil tankers once again going through the Red Sea unmolested by those Iran-backed rebels in Yemen. And fans of the Olive Garden getting one last chance to get hold of its never-ending pasta pass. The chain giving away 100 of them. You have to go through its Instagram app for a chance to win. Tom Busby, Bloomberg Radio.
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3: Fake news this hour from Town Hall. I'm Rich Thomason. Shooting last evening in the Pacific Northwest has left three people dead, four others injured, a two-year-old boy among those wounded.
4: Gunfire broke out during a food festival at an events complex near the Space Needle in Seattle, Washington. That's what a fire department spokesperson says. Police are investigating the incident. Washington State Governor Bob Ferguson says his prayers are with the families of the victims and the first responders.
3: Correspondent Andrew Stewart says that one suspect's in custody, police looking for a second suspect. Investigators believe the two had been shooting at each other. They say there's no ongoing threat to the public. The on-again, off-again exchange of fire between the U.S. and Iran is off again. Both sides taking a pause amid efforts to restart talks on an interim ceasefire deal.
5: It's a familiar feeling for oil traders as they start another week navigating the economic uncertainty created by this conflict. This time, crude oil prices have fallen on the hope that this military pause might lead to a return to a more permanent ceasefire and therefore a rebound in tanker movement through the Strait of Hormuz. But precedent suggests that this may be temporary. All of the key issues, including Iran's control over the strait, its missile and nuclear programs, they remain unresolved, which means no respite when it comes to higher costs for millions worldwide.
3: The BBC's Nick Marsh. Yes, another summer heat wave, so-called heat dome, settling in across parts of the Midwest and the South, putting at least 40 million Americans under extreme heat warnings. Searing heat and smothering humidity driving feels-like temperatures well above 100 degrees. On Wall Street, the Dow futures, NASDAQ, and the S&P futures all sharply higher. More on these stories at townhall.com.
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8: Your Monday Southwest Florida forecast calling for partly cloudy skies with some showers early in the morning and throughout the afternoon, high about 92. More showers on Monday night and a low of only 79 and partly cloudy skies on Tuesday and throughout the rest of the week at high in the mid-90s.
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1: Fake news this hour from Town Hall. Amit Thomason. Shooting last evening in the Pacific Northwest and has left three people dead, four others injured, a two-year-old boy among those wounded.
2: Gunfire broke out during a food festival at an events complex near the Space Needle in Seattle, Washington. That's what a fire department spokesperson says. Police are investigating the incident. Washington State Governor Bob Ferguson says his prayers are with the families of the victims and the first responders.
1: Correspondent Andrew Stewart says that one suspect's in custody, police looking for a second suspect. Investigators believe the two had been shooting at each other. They say there's no ongoing threat to the public. The on-again, off-again exchange of fire between the U.S. and Iran is off again. Both sides taking a pause amid efforts to restart talks on an interim ceasefire deal.
3: It's a familiar feeling for oil traders as they start another week navigating the economic uncertainty created by this conflict. This time, crude oil prices have fallen on the hope that this military pause might lead to a return to a more permanent ceasefire and therefore a rebound in tanker movement through the Strait of Hormuz. But precedent suggests that this may be temporary. All of the key issues, including Iran's control over the strait, its missile and nuclear programs, they remain unresolved, which means no respite when it comes to higher costs for millions worldwide.
1: The BBC's Nick Marsh. Yes, another summer heat wave, so-called heat dome, settling in across parts of the Midwest and the South, putting at least 40 million Americans under extreme heat warnings. Searing heat and smothering humidity driving feels-like temperatures well above 100 degrees. On Wall Street, the Dow futures, NASDAQ, and the S&P futures all sharply higher. More on these stories at townhall.com.
4: This is a Bloomberg Money Minute. SpaceX has had a rocky trading debut since last month's record initial public offering. Shares initially surged almost 50% in their first three sessions, but have tumbled since. SpaceX shares closed on Friday at a little more than $115, which is about 15% below its June IPO price. Wall Street is focused this week on a calendar packed with earnings. More than 170 companies in the S&P 500 are set to report this week, including Amazon and Apple. Plus, the Federal Reserve is out with its rate decision on Wednesday. Ahead of that, stock futures are seeing a strong rally. And with America's protein obsession, pork should be on a winning streak. Despite costing far less than beef, pork consumption is hovering near a record low. The problem isn't price, it's perception. Many Americans think pork is dry and tough. Now the industry is trying to change that, rolling out pre-marinated cuts and ground pork products to make the other white meat easier to prepare. Courtney Donahoe, Bloomberg Radio.
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6: Your Monday Southwest Florida forecast calling for partly cloudy skies with some showers early in the morning. And throughout the afternoon, high about 92. More showers on Monday night and a low of only 79. And partly cloudy skies on Tuesday and throughout the rest of the week at high in the mid-90s.
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3: Your Monday Southwest Florida forecast calling for partly cloudy skies with some showers early in the morning and throughout the afternoon, high about 92. More showers on Monday night and a low of only 79, and partly cloudy skies on Tuesday and throughout the rest of the week at high in the mid-90s.
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11: Thanks for spending time with us. New research finds that eating only during a 9-hour window and avoiding food for 4 hours before bed may help stave off cognitive decline in old age. If confirmed in larger studies, the work suggests people could help to protect their cognitive abilities by eating within a relatively narrow window and not eating late into the night. Some risk factors are unavoidable, such as age and genetics, but experts believe nearly half of cases of cognitive decline could be prevented or delayed through changes to lifestyle. 8 minutes in front of the hour on This Morning. Once again, here's Nicole Murray.
12: And now, the three big things you need to know. Number one.
13: Three people are dead and four others have been injured after a shooter opened fire at a Seattle food festival. Mayor Katie Wilson called the shooting a horrific act.
14: We're coming off of a week in Seattle where we've had three major incidents of gun violence in just a few days. We have a lot of work to do as a city and as a country to make this better.
13: Police added they have arrested one suspect and are looking for another who fled the scene.
12: Number two.
13: Democrats are favored to win the House, but are slight underdogs in the fight for the Senate with 99 days to go before the midterms. That's according to the latest forecast from Decision Desk HQ. Pennsylvania Democratic Governor Josh Shapiro.
15: With Democrats in the majority, we're going to work to reverse those cuts to SNAP, reverse those cuts to health care, and have real accountability for the corruption that we are seeing every day in Washington, D.C. That's what a Democratic Congress will give you.
13: Republicans currently hold slim majorities in both the upper and lower chambers of Congress.
12: Number three.
13: And more news ahead of the midterms. A federal appeals court has rejected the Trump administration's attempt to implement an executive order restricting mail-in voting ahead of November's elections. 23 states have sued to halt it. At least one person has been killed and more than 300,000 people have been evacuated in France and Spain as wildfires continue to burn. American Brendan Hutchinson, who lives in Bordeaux, are among the evacuees.
16: You can see the wind shift and it really got thick smoke and it was real, a lot of ash falling out of the sky.
13: The president of France is reportedly set to hold a crisis cabinet meeting today, while Spain's prime minister will visit areas hit by

0: the fires. Are you backing off produce amid the cyclospora outbreak? You are not alone. A new CBS News poll says that roughly 40% of Americans are now buying or eating less fruits and veggies because of it. The Pew Research Center reports that women with degrees are most likely to marry around 40 years old, while men with degrees are most likely to marry by 30. Maybe this is why I'm still single. Is that like a hope? You see why I brought this story to the forefront?
1: Okay.
0: Yes, exactly.
1: So you got time.
0: Yeah. I'm not as behind as I thought.
1: Yeah, or if you'd get married now, like, you could lower the average, like, you know, 38 and a half for women with degrees if you were to get married sooner rather than later.
0: We'll see what happens.
1: You're working on that, though.
0: We're working on it.
1: 6 minutes now in front of the hour.
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7: Hi, this is Rich Evans. 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I'm Rich Evans, and I approve this message paid for by the committee to elect Rich Evans.
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3: Breaking news this hour from Town Hall. Amit Thomason. Seattle police say the two gunmen who opened fire last evening at a popular food festival near the Space Needle were shooting at each other. Police Chief Tyrone Davis says call of shots fired came in around 6 p.m.
4: Officers responded and addressed one of the shooters. That person gave up and was taken into custody. There was another person that we believe that was also involved that fled the scene. And officers began an active search for that person.
3: And that search goes on. The shooting left three people dead, 2-year-old boy among four others injured. The suspect in the deadly Berlin Pride attack that killed one person, injured 29, was shot dead by German police during a confrontation in a Berlin suburb. Authorities identify the gunman as Abdul Balut, German citizen with Lebanese roots. Prosecutors say that he had previously tried to hook up with ISIS. America will soon observe the 25th anniversary of the 9/11 terrorist attacks, and some of those who lost loved ones on that terrible day do not want New York City's mayor to attend Ground Zero ceremony.
5: It's an emotional time for the families of the innocent people killed by radical Islamic terrorists on September 11th of 2001. Some are very busy gathering signatures for a petition as they do not want New York City Mayor Zoran Mamdani to attend the annual ceremony where the names of all the victims are read out loud at Ground Zero. They're concerned about the mayor's associations with people who have minimized what happened and have even suggested America deserved the attacks. The group posting specific examples on the website change.org.
3: Correspondent Laura Winters. The U.S. and Iran have stopped shooting at each other, at least for now. Efforts to restart ceasefire talks are now underway. Watching Wall Street, the Dow futures up 559 points. More on these stories at townhall.com.
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9: Your Monday Southwest Florida forecast calling for partly cloudy skies with some showers early in the morning and throughout the afternoon, high about 92. More showers on Monday night and a low of only 79 and partly cloudy skies on Tuesday and throughout the rest of the week at high in the mid-90s.
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10: Southwest Florida is MAGA country. 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And a conservative leader who will never back down from rhinos and socialist Democrats. In Congress, Chris Collins voted with President Trump 100% of the time. 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On August 18th, vote for the original Trump conservative, Chris Collins.
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1: Breaking news this hour from Town Hall. Amit Thomason. Seattle police say the two gunmen who opened fire last evening at a popular food festival near the Space Needle were shooting at each other. Police Chief Tyrone Davis says call of shots fired came in around 6 p.m.
2: Officers responded and addressed one of the shooters. That person gave up and was taken into custody. There was another person that we believe that was also involved that fled the scene. And officers began an active search for that person.
1: And that search goes on. The shooting left three people dead, 2-year-old boy among four others injured. The suspect in the deadly Berlin Pride attack, it killed one person, injured 29, was shot dead by German police during a confrontation in a Berlin suburb. Authorities identify the gunman as Abdul Balut, German citizen with Lebanese roots. Prosecutors say that he had previously tried to hook up with ISIS. America will soon observe the 25th anniversary of the 9/11 terrorist attacks, and some of those who lost loved ones on that terrible day do not want New York City's mayor to attend Ground Zero ceremony.
3: It's an emotional time for the families of the innocent people killed by radical Islamic terrorists on September 11th of 2001. Some are very busy gathering signatures for a petition as they do not want New York City Mayor Zoran Mamdani to attend the annual ceremony where the names of all the victims are read out loud at Ground Zero. They're concerned about the mayor's associations with people who have minimized what happened and have even suggested America deserved the attacks. The group posting specific examples on the website change.org.
1: Correspondent Laura Winters. The U.S. and Iran have stopped shooting at each other, at least for now. Efforts to restart ceasefire talks are now underway. Watching Wall Street, the Dow futures up 559 points. More on these stories at townhall.com.
4: This is a Bloomberg Money Minute. Taylor Farms supplies produce to restaurants and grocery stores all across the country, from Taco Bell to Walmart. But that massive scale is also raising questions about food safety. The recent parasitic outbreak is highlighting the risks of our highly concentrated food supply chain. It's renewing debate over whether bigger food suppliers make it harder to contain problems when something goes wrong. Checking on trading, Wall Street is getting ready for a week packed with corporate earnings results and the Federal Reserve's interest rate decision on Wednesday. Stock futures are rallying this morning ahead of that. And Hollywood keeps cutting back on new TV shows. Hollywood produced nearly 100 fewer TV shows in the first half of 2026 than it did a year ago. That's the fourth year in a row of declines. Output is down almost 50% from 2022, according to industry data tracker Luminate. Cable has suffered the steepest drop with a 47% decline. Courtney Donahoe, Bloomberg Radio.
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6: Your Monday Southwest Florida forecast calling for partly cloudy skies with some showers early in the morning. And throughout the afternoon, high about 92. More showers on Monday night and a low of only 79. And partly cloudy skies on Tuesday and throughout the rest of the week at high in the mid-90s.
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7: Hey, glad you're with us. Welcome into Monday, July 27th. Gordon Deal with Nicole Murray. Some of our top stories and headlines. Three people dead, four injured after a shooting at a food festival in Seattle. U.S. and Iran are on a two-day break from fighting. The Saudi military struck Houthi targets in Yemen in retaliation for firing on its tankers in the Red Sea last week. Another heat wave this week for Western Europe, where deadly wildfires have forced the evacuation of hundreds of thousands. Wall Street Journal says Waymo robo-taxis in Austin, Texas, have racked up more than $9,000 in parking tickets past couple of years, and a new way to help veterans in South Carolina. That story in about 20 minutes. A market's mystery has perplexed some analysts this year. Why are stocks sitting near all-time highs while the global economy is rocked by geopolitical conflict and inflation pressures? Analysis from Emily Peck, national correspondent at Axios. Emily, set this up.
8: It's a good question. That is the question. People will say, Gordon, the stock market isn't the economy. So even though things seem crazy out in the world, stocks operate on a different calculation. But really what's happening, and I took a lot of this from a note from Moody's, is that under the hood, under the headline number of just simply that the S&P 500 is up about 8% for the year and is sitting at all-time highs, underneath that, there's been a reshuffling. Investors are changing their assumptions about the economy overall and how finance is working now in a new era, and they've shifted investments around. Certain things are doing great, certain things less so.
7: Before we get to that, you said maybe adjusting to the new world order here, which looks like what?
8: Yeah, so from the time of the financial crisis back in 2008 up until the pandemic, we were in an economy with very low inflation, kind of low growth. Tech companies like your Facebooks, your Googles were able to grow, and investors threw tons of money at them. High growth companies, they didn't have to invest a lot to run successful software businesses. And you know, economists would wring their hands and be like, we don't even have as much inflation as we need.
7: Right.
8: Then we got to the pandemic and we had that supply chain inflation and all of that. And then we had more inflationary pressures. Now we have tariffs. We have the Iran war. One thing after another, we're in a very different era. We have AI. AI has been a lot of money is getting spent, a lot of investments, a lot higher growth, a lot higher and hotter inflation. And that's sort of changed investor thinking and the way markets operate.
7: We're speaking with Emily Peck, markets correspondent at Axios, also co-author of Axios Markets. The piece is called "The World is Crazy. Why are stocks up?" You touched on the sectors that are struggling and the sectors that are hot right now. Identify some of those.
8: I will. So software, maybe listeners have heard about the so-called SaaSpocalypse. That's this shorthand for software companies are really threatened by artificial intelligence and AI. So those companies, software companies, have been doing really poorly all year. Automobile companies, car makers are doing, they aren't doing very well. Those stocks in that category are down 14%. Consumer goods are down because consumers are pressured by inflation. They aren't spending what they were spending before. All those sectors are doing kind of poorly right now.
7: Investors are banking at times, you said, toward the tail end of your piece on the taco trade.
8: Yeah.
7: This is Trump always chickens out, as most folks know at this point. But how do you bank on that? How do you invest in that?
8: Well, it also helps explain why stocks are still hovering near those all-time highs and why the bottom sort of hasn't fallen out a little bit. Because in the past, and we don't know if this will happen again, but in the past, when things got too hot, when the war was heating up and oil prices were, you know, looked like they were heading over $100 a barrel, whatever, you know, Trump pushed for that peace deal after Liberation Day, when the stock market sort of reacted poorly to tariffs, the initial wave, he backed off of those. Markets have sort of come to expect that if the road gets too rocky, the president will pull back on whatever policy making he's doing that they think sparked that rocky road. That's sort of gotten baked into everyone's expectations and helps kind of keep markets buoyant, even in times of stress.
7: Thanks, Emily. Emily Peck, national correspondent at Axios. Hey, if you've missed anything from today's show, you can stream or download the podcast. 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Coming up next, karma for a whiny cyclist.
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0: Ridiculous. I don't really think I want to know. 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I think maybe that's what it is.
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0: Spending time with us. A former hotel in South Carolina has been transformed into something its supporters say is far more meaningful than a place to stay. WCSC Television says the Tunnel to Towers Foundation officially opened a veterans village in North Charleston last week, creating a long-term housing community designed to help veterans experiencing homelessness regain stability, independence, and a renewed sense of purpose. The North Charleston location is the foundation's third Veterans Village nationwide, with about 20 more currently under development as part of a larger goal to build more than 100 villages across the country. Resident Mark Delbrock.
14: It's not a handout, it's a hand up. I mean, we pay rent here. It's just been amazing.
0: The village includes on-site case managers, employment assistance, behavioral health services, financial counseling, legal advocacy, and peer support. Utilities and transportation are included in the monthly program fee, which is $1,000 and never exceeds the affordable housing maximum for the area. For Nicole Murray and Dom Savino, I'm Gordon Deal. 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
17: Breaking news this hour from Town Hall. I'm Rich Thomason. Happened last evening at a popular food festival in the shadow of Seattle's iconic Space Needle.
18: Gunfire erupted around 6 p.m. local time in the waning hours of the annual three-day festival. Police say many officers provided security at the event, and some saw one of the suspects firing. A large number of police and emergency crews responded and began evacuating the area around the sprawling Seattle Center campus.
17: Correspondent Andrew Stewart says three people were killed, four others, two-year-old boy among them, were injured. One suspect in custody, the hunt goes on for another. Police say the two were targeting each other and there's no ongoing threat to the general public. Global oil prices have eased now that the U.S. and Iran have paused their attacks on each other. The hope is that more talks could revive the U.S.-Iran ceasefire. Along with his domestic agenda, President Trump will deal with some critical foreign policy matters this week.
19: While President Trump continues to weigh his options on Iran, he will also focus today on domestic issues as he heads to Michigan to talk about the economy at a General Motors facility and no doubt weigh in on candidates running in Michigan's primary on August 4th. The president is expected to meet with Ukrainian President Zelensky at the White House. He will be in town for the funeral of Lindsey Graham on Tuesday at Washington National Cathedral. On Friday, the president is expected to hold another cabinet meeting, this one at Camp David. Laura Winters reporting.
17: Israeli Prime Minister Netanyahu also due at the White House this week for talks with President Trump. Traffic set to start flowing today over a new crossing spanning the Detroit River. The Gordie Howe International Bridge to serve as a critical route for trade, jobs and tourism between Canada and the U.S. On Wall Street this morning, stock futures sharply higher. The Dow futures are up 568 points. More on these stories at townhall.com.
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29: Your Monday Southwest Florida forecast calling for partly cloudy skies with some showers early in the morning. And throughout the afternoon, high about 92. More showers on Monday night and a low of only 79. And partly cloudy skies on Tuesday and throughout the rest of the week at high in the mid-90s.
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1: Breaking news this hour from Town Hall. I'm Rich Thomason. Happened last evening at a popular food festival in the shadow of Seattle's iconic Space Needle.
2: Gunfire erupted around 6 p.m. local time in the waning hours of the annual three-day festival. Police say many officers provided security at the event, and some saw one of the suspects firing. A large number of police and emergency crews responded and began evacuating the area around the sprawling Seattle Center campus.
1: Correspondent Andrew Stewart says three people were killed, four others, two-year-old boy among them, were injured. One suspect in custody. The hunt goes on for another. Police say the two were targeting each other and there's no ongoing threat to the general public. Global oil prices have eased now that the U.S. and Iran have paused their attacks on each other. The hope is that more talks could revive the U.S.-Iran ceasefire. Along with his domestic agenda, President Trump will deal with some critical foreign policy matters this week.
3: While President Trump continues to weigh his options on Iran, he will also focus today on domestic issues as he heads to Michigan to talk about the economy at a General Motors facility and no doubt weigh in on candidates running in Michigan's primary on August 4th. The president is expected to meet with Ukrainian President Zelensky at the White House. He will be in town for the funeral of Lindsey Graham on Tuesday at Washington National Cathedral. On Friday, the president is expected to hold another cabinet meeting, this one at Camp David. Laura Winters reporting.
1: Israeli Prime Minister Netanyahu also due at the White House this week for talks with President Trump. Traffic set to start flowing today over a new crossing spanning the Detroit River. The Gordie Howe International Bridge to serve as a critical route for trade, jobs, and tourism between Canada and the U.S. On Wall Street this morning, stock futures sharply higher. The Dow futures are up 568 points. More on these stories at townhall.com.
4: This is a Bloomberg Money Minute. Four-figure monthly car payments is an increasingly common reality for many across the country. According to LendingTree, nearly 1 in 10 auto loan borrowers in the U.S. shells out $1,000 or more a month for a vehicle. Texas has the highest rate of four-figure car payments at 15%. Stocks are starting off the week with solid gains. This comes as the U.S. paused its nearly two-week run of strikes against Iran. On Friday, the S&P 500 finished the day little changed, held back by a drop in semiconductor shares. It was the first back-to-back weekly decline for the S&P 500 since late March. And Jack Daniel's maker Brown-Forman is saying no thanks to a takeover offer. Brown-Forman has once again rejected an unsolicited $15 billion bid from rival Sazerac after turning down a similar acquisition offer earlier this year. With more than 500 brands in its portfolio, Sazerac offers affordable labels like Buzzballs cocktails to high-end bourbons. Courtney Donahoe, Bloomberg Radio.
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7: Your Monday Southwest Florida forecast calling for partly cloudy skies with some showers early in the morning and throughout the afternoon, high about 92. More showers on Monday night and a low of only 79 and partly cloudy skies on Tuesday and throughout the rest of the week at high in the mid-90s.
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0: that skyrockets nitric oxide levels in as little as 3 hours. Since I started taking it, I've been lifting like when we played for Coach Carter. My energy is way up, and it even spiced up things between me and the missus.
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5: The radical left has lost its mind. They say men can get pregnant, police are bad guys, and being American is something to apologize for. With AOC at the helm, they want to put President Trump behind bars and America on a socialist path. Fortunately, Catalina Lauf is AOC's worst nightmare. Her family fled socialism and came to America for freedom and opportunity. Catalina built a successful business, then served in the Trump administration, fighting for American workers and the America First agenda. While AOC pushes victimhood, government control, and woke nonsense, Catalina fights for freedom, common sense, and the American dream. In Congress, she'll stand with President Trump to create jobs, crack down on fraud, deport violent criminals, and defeat the radical left. Election Day is August 18th. Vote Catalina Lauf, Christian, businesswoman, America First fighter.
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3: Breaking news this hour from Town Hall, Amritz Thomason. Accusing New York City Mayor Zohran Mamdani of stoking fear and hate, Israeli Prime Minister Netanyahu vows to visit New York soon. Mamdani has called Netanyahu a war criminal who the mayor says should be arrested if he sets foot in the U.S.
4: Speaking Sunday on Fox News Channel, Netanyahu said he intends to attend the United Nations General Assembly gathering of world leaders in September. Mamdani said last week that while New York lacks legal authority to execute the arrest warrant from the International Criminal Court, he encouraged the federal government to do so. President Donald Trump has said Netanyahu won't be arrested. Netanyahu dismisses the ICC charges tied to the war in Gaza as bogus. Bernie Bennett reporting.
3: The U.S.-Iran war is on hold again. The two sides have refrained from additional attacks. There's a prospect of a resumption of talks aimed at reviving their ceasefire. The pause in the fighting has led to falling oil prices and rising stock futures on Wall Street. AAA's current national average for a gallon of regular gas, $4.11. That's unchanged from yesterday. In Seattle last evening,
5: we started getting a shooter, and there was like a stampede of people just running, knocking down a lot of products from the vendors, etc.
3: Gunfire near Seattle Space Needle during a popular food festival.
6: There were a total of 7 victims that suffered gunshot wounds at the scene. And we have a total of 3 fatalities out of those 7 victims.
3: Seattle Assistant Police Chief Tyrone Davis says the suspect's in custody. The search for a second continues. Says the gunmen were shooting at each other and there's no ongoing threat to the general public. President Trump plans to focus on the economy and his economic agenda during today's visit to a GM plant in suburban Detroit. On Wall Street, the Dow futures are up almost 600 points. The Nasdaq futures 387 points higher. More on these stories at townhall.com.
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3: French President Macron has called a crisis meeting to address uncontrolled wildfires, forcing over 250,000 people to flee their homes. In one region, southwest of France, flames have burned an area that's 4 times the size of Paris. Officials say the situation did remain globally stable overnight. That's a change from previous days, with no new evacuations having been announced. With France entering its peak tourist season, local authorities have banned holiday camps for youngsters and people with disabilities. Ukrainian President Zelensky set to meet with British Prime Minister Andy Burnham at a naval base in England. Burnham says the visit is designed to underline unwavering British support for Ukraine. Zelensky's trip is the first by a foreign leader since Burnham took office a week ago. He will be the fifth British Prime Minister the Ukrainian president has dealt with since 2022. Town Hall.
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5: Mike Gallagher. 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
2: This is a Bloomberg Money Minute. A lot of positivity on Wall Street this morning as tension in the Mideast eases and investors look ahead to a big week for tech. Apple, Amazon, Microsoft, and Facebook's parent all reporting quarterly results. More controversy, though, for Facebook about those Nudify apps. An NGO says Instagram and Facebook ran AI Nudify apps from China. The Tech Transparency Project claims Gather One ran apps that can transpose women's faces onto naked bodies and create sexualized videos. Meta says it doesn't allow non-consensual intimate imagery. Waymo racking up some big parking fines. Its robo-taxis in Austin, Texas have racked up more than $9,000 in parking tickets as their autonomous vehicles struggle to figure out how to stop in the right place. And today is National Chicken Finger Day. Raising Cane's among those offering free extra chicken tenders with certain purchases. 7-Eleven, Speedway, and Stripes have a dollar chicken tender specials at Sub Raise the Roost today. Denise Pellegrini, Bloomberg Radio.
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2: In the War of 1812, our nation fought and won America's religious freedom. 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
4: Breaking news this hour from Town Hall. I'm Rich Thomason. A shooting last evening in the Pacific Northwest leaves 3 dead, 4 injured, including a 2-year-old boy.
5: Gunfire broke out during a food festival at an events complex near the Space Needle in Seattle, Washington. That's what a fire department spokesperson says. Police are investigating the incident. Washington State Governor Bob Ferguson says his prayers are with the families of the victims and the first responders.
4: Correspondent Andrew Stewart says one suspect's in custody. Police are hunting for a second. Investigators believe the two had been shooting at each other. They say there's no ongoing threat to the public. The on-again, off-again exchange of fire between the U.S. and Iran is off again. Both sides are taking a pause amid efforts to restart talks on an interim ceasefire deal.
6: It's a familiar feeling for oil traders as they start another week navigating the economic uncertainty created by this conflict. This time, crude oil prices have fallen on the hope that this military pause might lead to a return to a more permanent ceasefire and therefore a rebound in tanker movement through the Strait of Hormuz. But precedent suggests that this may be temporary. All of the key issues, including Iran's control over the strait, its missile and nuclear programs, they remain unresolved, which means no respite when it comes to higher costs for millions worldwide.
4: That's the BBC's Nick Marsh. Another summer heat wave, the so-called heat dome, is settling in across parts of the Midwest and the South, putting at least 40 million Americans under extreme heat warnings. People are being warned to stay hydrated, try to stay in the air conditioning. Searing heat and smothering humidity, driving feels like temperatures well above 100 degrees. On Wall Street, the Dow is up 439 points, NASDAQ ahead 83. More on these stories, townhall.com.
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4: A wildfire crisis meeting led by the French president.
8: Emmanuel Macron and senior officials are focusing on the monster uncontrolled wildfires that have forced more than 250,000 people to flee their homes amid a first glimmer of hope that the spread of the largest blaze may have slowed in the Gironde region of southwest France, where flames have burned an area four times the size of Paris. The prefecture said the situation overnight had remained globally stable, a change from successive days where the giant blaze raging since last week had edged closer to the wine region city of Bordeaux. I'm Charles de Ledesma.
4: Russian ballistic missiles struck Kiev over the weekend, igniting fires, wounding at least three civilians. Local officials reported attacks in other parts of Ukraine that killed at least two people. These strikes follow Ukraine's successful drone attacks, which have stalled Russian advances, put more pressure on Russian President Vladimir Putin. News and analysis. Town.
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2: This is a Bloomberg Money Minute. Stocks are gaining as tension in the Middle East eases, and investors look ahead to a big week for tech with Apple, Amazon, Microsoft, and Facebook parent Meta Platforms all reporting quarterly results. Cracker Barrel Old Country Stores named David Dino the company's new CEO, replacing Julie Messina, who recently fought to help the brand recover from political backlash over its 2025 rebranding. Messina took heat after Cracker Barrel simplified its logo and redesigned its restaurants, moving away from that nostalgic old-timey aesthetic. Was a more feeling, but others felt was a slap in the face. Even President Trump weighed in on the saga, calling the company to restore its old image, as other critics accused it of erasing elements of traditional Southern culture. And Waymo racking up some big parking fines. Its robotaxis in Austin have been fined more than $9,000 in parking tickets as autonomous vehicles struggle to navigate unpredictable situations. Denise Pellegrini, Bloomberg Radio.
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0: We're going to go to Jamaica, the Grand Cayman Islands. And every night on the ship, we're going to have a great, fun-filled evening at the World Stage. 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Let's dive into this whole idea of the Senate getting ready to go on a 37-day summer vacation without having passed the Save America Act. 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
5: Breaking news this hour from Town Hall. I'm Rich Thomason. Seattle police say the two gunmen who opened fire last evening at a popular food festival near the Space Needle were shooting at each other. Assistant Police Chief Tyrone Davis says call of shots fired came in just after 6 p.m.
6: Officers responded and addressed one of the shooters. That person gave up and was taken into custody. There was another person that we believe that was also involved that fled the scene, and officers began an active search for that person.
5: And that search goes on. The shooting left three people dead, a 2-year-old boy among four others who were injured. The suspect in the deadly Berlin Pride attack that killed one person, injured 29, was shot dead by German police during a confrontation in a Berlin suburb. Authorities identify the gunman as Abdul Balut, German citizen with Lebanese roots. Prosecutors say that he had previously tried to get involved with ISIS. America will soon observe the 25th anniversary of the 9/11 terror attacks. And some of those who lost loved ones on that terrible day do not want New York City's mayor to attend Ground Zero ceremony.
7: It's an emotional time for the families of the innocent people killed by radical Islamic terrorists on September 11th of 2001. Some are very busy gathering signatures for a petition as they do not want New York City Mayor Zoran Mamdani to attend the annual ceremony where the names of all the victims are read out loud at Ground Zero. They're concerned about the mayor's associations with people who have minimized what happened and have even suggested America deserved the attacks. The group posting specific examples on the website change.org.
5: And that's correspondent Laura Winters. On Wall Street, the Dow 267 points higher. The NASDAQ is down 15 points. The S&P up 9. More on these stories, townhall.com.
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5: French President Macron has called a crisis meeting to address uncontrolled wildfires, forcing more than 250,000 people to flee their homes. In a region in southwest France, flames have burned an area that's 4 times the size of Paris. Officials say the situation remained globally stable overnight. That's a change from previous days, and no new evacuations have been announced. With France entering its peak tourist season, local authorities have banned holiday camps for youngsters and people with disabilities. Ukrainian President Zelensky is set to meet with British Prime Minister Andy Burnham at a naval base in England. Burnham says the visit is designed to underline unwavering British support for Ukraine. Zelensky's trip is the first by a foreign leader since Burnham took office 1 week ago. He will be the 5th British Prime Minister the Ukrainian president has dealt with since Russia's invasion of Ukraine in 2022. Town Hall.
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1: 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All right, let me go to smart people who can tell me why this handful of Republicans is thumbing their nose at Donald Trump, which has got, that's a pretty bold thing for a Republican to do. That's a pretty bold move. What do you think is behind their unwillingness to get off the dime? Chris in Norcross, Georgia. Hi, Chris. Welcome aboard. Happy Monday.
2: Hey, Mike. Good morning. Thanks for having me on.
1: Hi, you bet. Welcome to the show.
2: Hey, your question is, why would John Thune not want to take the vote? Sorry about my dog there. Of course, they just want to keep their power. You know, they don't want to give.
1: Well, they're going to lose power. They're going to lose power. What do you mean? If we lose the House and the Senate, there goes their power.
2: Well. They're rhinos. You know, they're not on America's side. They're not on the people's side. They just want their personal power. They're getting kickbacks from people like the Obama insiders that are still working.
1: Well, maybe there's some payoffs going on. Look, a lot of people are theorizing that there must be people who are compromised. Nothing explains this. The polling, 82-85% Republicans, Democrats, we're finally unified on something. We need to pass the voter ID laws, a law. We need to pass the citizenship requirement. You got to be an American citizen to vote. You got to be able to show that you are who you are when you go into the ballot, into the voting booth. My gosh. And I, again, forgive me, you sound like a great guy. I didn't mean to take your head off. But power? Okay, let's go with that. They want to keep their power, pass the save, get rid of the filibuster. They'll be in power forever. Democrats won't win another election if we get rid of the filibuster. Why can't they even consider doing that? What in the heck is going on here? And look, remember, as Trump is pleading, begging, demanding, he tried to play Mr. Nice Guy with Thune for a while. Did you notice that? That was Trump negotiating. That's the art of the deal. Let me just try to butter him up a little bit. I'm not going to get to... Now he's just like, enough already. This has gone on too long. But like I've said from the day that Trump came down the escalator, they don't hate him, they hate us. They're thumbing the nose, they're giving the middle finger to Americans. Lisa Murkowski is telling the rest of the country, including her own Alaskan constituents, pardon my French, go to hell. I don't care what you want, I don't care that you elected me here to represent you. I don't care. I'm going to do what I want. And for some reason, I don't want to pass the Save America Act. And we're not even going to try. We're not even going to try. Linda's in Kentucky. Linda, how are you? Hey, Linda, you there? All right, I guess we don't... Actually, I kind of lost my connection here, Eric, come to think of it. There it is. That's true. I don't have it. I don't have control here in this studio down the hall in Lower Manhattan. Linda, line two. How are you, Linda? Nope. No, I don't have control, Eric. I can't get to the... Hey, Linda, you there?
3: Mitch McConnell is pulling the strings. Mitch McConnell is pulling these strings. John Thune is a Mitch McConnell boy. Wake right. up, smell the roses.
1: But why
3: Did
1: is...
3: Mitch McConnell
1: why?
3: Go along to get along?
1: Okay, but why? Why is Mitch McConnell wanting for us, for Republicans to lose power and to stop the Trump agenda? Why?
3: Power, baby, power. How long was Mitch in there? Do you know that the state of Kentucky had a campaign for years? Ditch Mitch. Mitch is after himself. He's the monkey behind the screen pulling strings. John right. Thune wants to grow up and be just like Mitch McConnell, and he's got the Mitch McConnell playbook, and Mitch is leading him through it. Wake up. Look at okay. the voting records of the two men. Match them up. You'll see Mitch had a successful power grab that worked for him. He's a multimillionaire, and he didn't get there on his salary. Trust me.
1: Yeah, I'm sure. I think China probably had a hand to play in that, didn't it?
3: Yes.
1: All right. Thanks, Linda. Good hearing from you. I love your passion. 800-655-MIKE. 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
12: This is a Bloomberg Money Minute. Monday marks 3 days in a row that neither the U.S. nor Iran have claimed any military attack. Skirmishes by Iranian-backed militants in Saudi Arabia. But with that, and mediators from Pakistan and Qatar making some progress, trying to get both sides back to the negotiating table, Wall Street responds, sending stocks mostly higher and oil sharply lower. Right now, the Dow's up 0.5%. The Nasdaq is flat. The S&P up about 0.1%. And oil down more than 6%, $83.62 a barrel this hour. With oil prices lower, shares of ExxonMobil and Chevron are down slightly. Shares of airlines and cruise ship operators, which use a lot of jet fuel, are higher. And Christopher Nolan's The Odyssey once again tops at the U.S. and Canadian box office this past weekend. It raked in $87 million in its second week. Globally, so far, the film has taken in $640 million, another big hit for Nolan. 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
14: News this hour at Town Hall. I'm Bob Agnew in Washington. Mediators have made progress in efforts to bring the U.S. and Iran back to negotiations and prevent an all-out war in the Middle East. That's according to two regional officials who spoke to the Associated Press. There have been scattered attacks, apparently by armed groups across the region, maybe acting on their own, as neither the U.S. nor Iran have claimed any strikes over the past 3 days. Police search for a second suspect today after gunfire erupted at a crowded food festival underneath Seattle's Space Needle, leaving three people dead and four others wounded. Festival goer Brian Barker.
15: I realized it was semi-automatic, probably it sounded like a switch. I looked to my left, I saw at least one individual with a switch, semi-automatic. I saw another one that was two. That's when I heard over that those shots fired. That's when I took off around the corner.
14: One of the suspects was arrested earlier. Investigators believe the two were shooting at one another, although one did remain on the loose. New comments coming from a Democratic Socialist of America leader are drawing a lot of attention. We get details from Willie Nelson.
16: Democratic Socialist of America co-chair Megan Romer says the organization's long-term platform includes abolishing borders, granting amnesty to illegal aliens, eliminating ICE and prisons, and abolishing the Senate, presidency, and Supreme Court.
14: And that report from correspondent Willie Nelson. French President Macron and officials discuss wildfires burning across France.
17: Emmanuel Macron and senior officials are focusing on the monster uncontrolled wildfires that have forced more than 250,000 people to flee their homes amid a first glimmer of hope that the spread of the largest blaze may have slowed. In the Gironde region of southwest France, where flames have burned an area four times the size of Paris, the prefecture said the situation situation overnight had remained globally stable, a change from successive days where the giant blaze raging since last week had edged closer to the wine region city of Bordeaux. I'm Charles de Ledesma.
14: More on these stories at townhall.com.
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9: Oil prices have eased and Wall Street opened sharply higher this morning as the U.S. and Iran paused their attacks on each other. There are hopes for renewed talks to get the ceasefire back on track and potentially end the war. Oil prices sank almost 7%. Shares of Chinese memory chip maker CXMT have soared as the company began trading in Shanghai, in mainland China's biggest IPO in recent years. CXMT, founded 10 years ago, raised at least $8.6 billion with the IPO. It is China's leading memory chip manufacturer, making chips that are used in areas including AI servers and consumer electronics like smartphones. President Trump will talk about the economy and his economic policy when he visits a GM plant today in suburban Detroit. For the Wall Street Business Report, I'm Rich Thomason.
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21: The radical left has lost its mind. They say men can get pregnant, police are bad guys, and being American is something to apologize for. With AOC at the helm, they want to put President Trump behind bars and America on a socialist path. Fortunately, Catalina Lauf is AOC's worst nightmare. Her family fled socialism and came to America for freedom and opportunity. Catalina built a successful business, then served in the Trump administration, fighting for American workers and the America First agenda. While AOC pushes victimhood, government control, and woke nonsense, Catalina fights for freedom, common sense, and the American dream. In Congress, she'll stand with President Trump to create jobs, crack down on fraud, deport violent criminals, and defeat the radical left. Election Day is August 18th. Vote Catalina Lauf, Christian, businesswoman, America First fighter.
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0: president made at the White House Correspondents Association dinner. Daniel described it as a reverse Uno card that he got to roast the press after they spent all their time making fun of him. So they make their living. I don't know why he would indulge such a thing. I don't know if it was a great look overall, but let's hear some of the jokes and you tell me if you like them. This is the first one that kind of set the tone for the type of language you'd be hearing from the president. Cut three, please.
1: But after hearing the gunshots, many people yelled, "Get down, get down," which caused Nicki Minaj to start twerking. Do you believe it? Get down. She's the only one that really understood what that meant. It's quite an evening.
0: That was good. That was a good one. Nothing wrong with that joke. Funny joke. And that was got everyone laughing for good reason. Let's play Cut Five, guys.
1: You can't have somebody like a J.B. Pritzker, who I understand is not present, sadly, but, you know, some people say, never use the fat word, and I don't. I would never call anybody fat. I have my own problems, you know? It's not like I'm perfect. Sir, in the back, don't call him a fat pig, okay? I'm sticking up for him. Don't call him you. You can't do that, sir. You can't call J.B. Pritzker a fat pig. Please. All right. Thank you very much. I appreciate it. Everyone's trying to figure out who is that guy? Does he exist? But the nice part is when you do that, the press can't get you because I'm defending a man who obviously has a problem. Actually, he's lost a lot of weight. I saw him recently. He lost quite a bit of weight. I don't know what the hell. He's got no chance.
0: All right. That was not as strong, I would say, there. Don't have a lot of commentary on that one. Just a lot of coming up with excuses to point out J.B. Pritzker's fat. Think we could do better? Let's do Cut Six. Another fat guy, Chris Christie.
1: But I can exclusively reveal to you this evening that for the heaviest of the heavyweights, we will have Sloppy Chris Christie, one of the sloppiest human beings you'll ever meet, fighting, I would say, I could mention the governor of Chicago, but I'm going to mention instead Jerry Nadler. And they're fighting for a big piece of cheesecake. Big, fat piece of cheesecake. Who the hell wrote that line? But it is true.
0: I don't get that either, and I'm glad that he kind of roasted his own writers, but I wonder if Trump did read the speech ahead of time. He's busy, you know. He's fighting a war with Iran. He's trying to get a lot of stuff done for our country. But yes, but Nadler, and I guess the joke was supposed to be Nadler and Christie fighting over a piece of cheesecake. I don't know. Let's play Cut Seven, please. Going after Ilhan Omar now.
1: Ilhan Omar, one of my favorites, and her brother are thinking about moving together, very much in love. The video has surfaced recently of Ilhan giving a speech referring to World War II as World War XI. And they asked her about that. She still thought she got it right. But I'm not surprised because she's a low IQ person. And she's also a very dishonest person. And she ought to get the hell out of our country. She shouldn't be here. She shouldn't be in our country.
0: Did she really call World War II World War XI? Because I'm guessing that's like a Roman numeral joke because, guys, we got to look that up because if that is true, that is a wild thing for her. She did do this, according to Daniel. Daniel, who is the ombudsman on the show, so I'm willing to bet that this is true. That's a good thing to point out. It's not even a joke. It's just scary. So she can't read a Roman numeral. You know what else is funny about that is that I have I've made up a movie, a fake movie that I'm about to write one day for my kids where I describe what I refer to as Zombie 11 because, you know, Zombie 1 is what they referred to Dawn of the Dead from the 1970s, one of the best horror movies of all time. In Italy, they just called it Zombie. And then Zombie 2 has nothing to do with Zombie 1, but almost as good of a movie. Lucio Fulci, incredible stuff. Those of you who want to have some real entertainment. And so I wrote my own movie, but I called it Zombie 11 for some reason. So I've been talking about that. So that's what I thought of there. Maybe that's what Ilhan Omar was doing. But I don't think so. I think she can't read Roman numerals. So anyway, all right, let's continue. Let's play him roasting Jake Tapper. Cut nine.
1: But some people say that Jake Tapper is a great investigative reporter in D.C., and that's why after moderating our debate, it only took him 1 year to break the story that Joe Biden might possibly have suffered from cognitive decline. It took him 1 year. He wrote a book about how great he was mentally, not too good.
0: Yeah, Jake Tapper is so full of baloney, it's hard to imagine. When I get into the Fauci diaries on the other side of the break, Jake Tapper, we learned, was hosting Anthony Fauci at dinner during a federally imposed quarantine. So this is while Fauci had locked down all of you, make sure your kids couldn't go to school. Everyone's having mental health issues, suicide rates going up. All of it turned out to be back behind the science that is not true. Faulty science, I'll say, for lack of a better expression. And your kids were suffering, and he was dining at Jake Tapper's house. Fauci's obsessed with celebrities, and I'm going to go through all the celebrities that he was hanging out with during the quarantine. But we learned the quarantine caused more problems than the virus itself for the vast majority of people. Unless you were a senior with a bunch of pre-existing conditions, the quarantine was really the problem. And Tapper was hosting him for dinner, and they were helping each other on messaging. Crazy stuff. We'll be right back after this.
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9: This is a Bloomberg Money Minute. Because of stubbornly high inflation and everything costing more than ever before, grocery prices have recently seen the biggest jump in 50 years. Now more Americans are scouting for deals using coupons, buying cheaper store brands, or even just cutting back on some favorite foods to save money. On Wall Street, another sell-off today, and chip makers eroding some earlier gains from a de-escalation in tensions in the Middle East. The U.S. and Iran suspending missile and drone attacks on each other for a third day straight on Monday. Right now, the Dow is still up, though, up about 0.5%. The NASDAQ is down 0.4%. The S&P is down slightly. Oil down 7%, just above $83 a barrel. And Cracker Barrel CEO Julie Messino. Now, she was the one who redesigned the logo, got rid of that old-timey look. Well, she's stepping down. That move led to a ton of conservative political backlash, calling it woke, and along with a plunge in revenue before its old logo was brought back and sales recovered. 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
2: This is a Bloomberg Money Minute. Paramount Skydance CEO David Ellison said today that he's, quote, highly confident in his planned $110 billion takeover of Warner Brothers Discovery. That's despite legal challenges from 12 U.S. states and the Writers Guild of America Union. Now, Paramount agreed to suspend merger plans until June of next year, if need be, to let those legal challenges play out. Wall Street kicking off the new week mixed, easing tensions in the Middle East with no fighting between the U.S. and Iran for 3 days now, pushing oil prices sharply lower. But that's being offset by another sell-off today in chipmaker shares. And right now on Wall Street, the Dow is up about a fifth of a percent, the tech-heavy Nasdaq half a percent lower, the S&P 500 down a quarter percent, and oil down more than 7%. It's just below $83 a barrel. And investors gearing up for more big tech earnings this week. Microsoft and Meta Platforms report on Wednesday. Apple and Amazon on Thursday. 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
1: Monday, July the 27th. Thanks for joining us here on Common Sense for the American People. Scott Jennings broadcasting for you today. A couple of things have come across the desk here over the weekend that I thought were worth noting. Number one, it was the weekend of the WNBA All-Star Game. This is women's professional basketball. I think we're talking about the WNBA here on the show more than we ever have. Lots of things have happened with the WNBA lately. And another instance of this league fundamentally misunderstanding what is going on out in the world. Right now in America, we are celebrating our 250th anniversary. Everywhere you go, every city, you go to arenas, you go by the public library, wherever you go, you're running into America 250 signage. Stop by a gift shop or an apparel store, you're likely to run into some America 250 t-shirts. There's bunting up on facades across the country. We're celebrating America's 250th anniversary. Sports leagues are celebrating America 250. However, for some reason, the WNBA at its All-Star game this weekend decided that it would not celebrate America 250. In fact, according to this, the WNBA opted out of putting a USA 250 patch on its all-star uniforms. So the WNBA, which is a perennial money loser, this is a non-profitable business. The WNBA, which has taken its main attraction, Caitlin Clark, and pummeled her into the ground, I guess for her perceived nonconformance with their politics. The WNBA, which is currently pummeling Sophie Cunningham for having the audacity to say that maybe it's not a great idea for biological men to be playing against women in sports. The WNBA, which can never seem to get on the right side of an 80-20 issue, can never seem to discern the mood of the public, can never seem to figure it out, has once again stepped in it by taking the USA 250 patch off of its uniform. I guess what happened was that one of their player union reps objected to wearing this patch. Now, the Players Association is saying that it did not ask the league to abandon the patches, but I guess maybe some individual union reps or some individual players did. It's a little murky about what happened here. But the result of it was this. They had the game, and they didn't wear the patches. Now look, I'm not one to necessarily read everything into the wearing of apparel and shirts and hats. Leagues and teams make a lot of decisions, and okay, fine. But it seems to me that this was going to happen, and somebody complained, and they decided to take it off. And when you put it into the context of the fact that all the other leagues, NFL, NBA, NHL, MLB, soccer, NASCAR, UFC, WWE, they're all doing it. The NBA players, the men's basketball players, wore it in the finals. When you look at what the rest of sports is doing, this should be a no-brainer for the WNBA. Now, one of the players Brianna Turner, who plays for the Las Vegas Aces. She publicly criticized the plan. Whoever called for the WNBA All-Star uniforms to have the USA 250 patch should have thought through, considering no WNBA players would have been free 250 years ago. That's not entirely true, but... So there was a little bit of a criticism, which I guess the league then decided, let's throw it in the garbage and do something different than everybody else. Once again, another unnecessary public relations fiasco for the WNBA. RNC Chairman Joe Gruters is next. Stay with us.
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14: This is a Bloomberg Money Minute. Negotiators from Iran and Oman have been in talks trying to reach an agreement to restart shipping through the shared Strait of Hormuz. Now, a deal there could restart talks between the U.S. and Iran to hopefully end that war, which has de-escalated over the last 3 nights, sending oil prices sharply low. $83 a barrel. As for stocks, well, they got an early boost from lower oil prices, but then investors began once again dumping chipmaker shares. As ahead of earnings this week from more tech giants, Microsoft and Meta Platforms on Wednesday, Amazon and Apple on Thursday. And right now, the Dow is still higher, but it's only up about 0.1%. The tech-heavy NASDAQ down 0.2%. The S&P 500 down by 0.3%. And just a month after the FDA allowed Philip Morris to advertise its Zyn smokeless nicotine patches as less harmful than cigarettes, it's spending $1.2 billion over 2 years to make more of them at its Colorado factory. Tom Busby, Bloomberg Radio.
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4: News this hour at Town Hall. I'm Bob Agnew in Washington. President Trump touting his handling of the economy during a visit today to suburban Detroit, defending sweeping tariffs in a swing state as midterm election season heats up.
5: President Trump is visiting a General Motors facility in Milford. That's a testing and proving ground for its vehicles. Before his speech, he'll view a drag race demonstration ahead of an IndyCar race in Washington next month, which the president has promoted as part of America's 250th birthday celebrations. Early voting is underway for Michigan's August 4th primary, which features fierce nomination fights in both major political parties. Michigan is one of the 2024 battlegrounds candidate Trump flipped after it backed Democrat Joe Biden in 2020. Bernie Bennett reporting.
4: Police searching for a second suspect today after gunfire erupted at a crowded food festival beneath Seattle's Space Needle yesterday. Seattle Assistant Police Chief Tyrone Davis.
6: We do have one suspect that is being interviewed. We've recovered two guns. It's one thing to note, one of the four victims that was taken to the hospital was a toddler.
4: Firefighters in France preparing for the next phase in a battle against wildfires west of Bordeaux.
7: This forest is black except for the green treetops that are remaining. And crews for the last several days have been knocking down trees to help.
4: As correspondent Mark Carlson, Communist China is striving to become a major global player in the burgeoning field of artificial intelligence.
8: Of Chinese memory chip maker CXMT have soared as the company started trading in Shanghai, in mainland China's biggest IPO in recent years. CXMT raised at least $8.6 billion. The company makes chips used in areas including AI servers and consumer electronics like smartphones. Although it still trails giants like SK Hynix and Micron, CXMT is playing a crucial role in China's AI push. Rich Thomason reporting.
4: More on these stories at townhall.com.
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4: A college general manager has been placed on administrative leave.
10: North Carolina football general manager Mike Lombardi has been placed on administrative leave. The school has not provided any details as to why. Lombardi joined North Carolina football coach Bill Belichick in making the move from the NFL to college when the school hired Belichick in December 2024. A few months later, Lombardi said the goal was to run the North Carolina program similar to an NFL team, saying the Tar Heels considered considered themselves the 33rd NFL team. North Carolina went just 4-8 in Belichick's first season. The Tar Heels open his second season against TCU in Dublin, Ireland on August 29th. I'm Mike Hempen.
4: It has been a mixed bag on Wall Street, mostly up for now. The Dow Jones Industrial Average has eked out a 221-point gain already. The S&P 500 up about 2, but the NASDAQ is down 32.
11: 98.9 WGUF. I'm Jim Schwartzel. We just celebrated 250 years of American independence. We live in the greatest nation on earth and enjoy freedoms many can't imagine. These are historic times. We have the greatest president in history. Donald Trump fights every day to put America and Americans first. He's defeating liberal agendas, securing our border, and making the world a safer place. And in Florida, we have the greatest governor in our state's history. DeSantis created the free state of Florida, rebuilt our region after devastating hurricanes, and now he's fought to eliminate property taxes. And locally, we are fortunate President Trump's favorite congressman, Byron Donalds, will be our next great governor. I'm Jim Schwartzel, and I'm running to fill his shoes. Like President Trump, I'm a businessman, not a politician. Like you, I'm a local conservative willing to fight for the blessings that make America great. I'm Jim Schwartzel, and I approve this message. Paid for by Jim Schwartzel for Congress.
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20: Well, hey, everybody. Happy Monday to you. I think it's a happy Monday. Good Monday. Happy Monday. Whatever. It's Monday. Okay, whatever. My name is Drew Steele. Big D's got the whole week off again. He promises me next week he will be back. And then he's going to explain why he's been gone for a whole month. So that's coming up, next week. But the newsroom's here. Nina's in the breaking newsroom. And you hanging out with us at FL Voice News on YouTube, Rumble, X, Facebook, and Instagram. 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All right. So where do we start today? 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You got to hear the White House Correspondents' Dinner audio first before anybody else did. We'll play some of that because there is something to be said about those on the left that are like, hey, he's mean. Trump is mean. He's awful. He's tough. You sure about that? Because the president might have a place to stand when it comes to how rude and mean and crazy and awful and horrific people have been to him since he came down the golden escalator. So slow your roll, as the kids like to say. Hey, do the kids still say that, Nina? Slow your roll. Is that all right? That's actually a pretty good one. I'm using it anyway. Doesn't matter. So we're going to get to that. You saw that over the weekend. One of the other things that if you were tuning into Rightline over the weekend on Saturday was we were one of the first programs to talk about the Fauci, Anthony Fauci, and how this week there is going to be a little get-together on Capitol Hill. And Rand Paul, I was like, all right, you know what? We got Fauci's diary. We got emails. We got all kinds of things that you need to see because the Fauci lied to Congress, among other things, actually lied to the American people. And so we gave you the heads up on that this weekend. But we're going to play and talk about a lot of what has been discovered since the release of those emails in the diary. And it's ugly. And let's just
19: Let's just talk about the lead before we get into it, because it's really simple. Well, two things. Number one, you were lied to. You were lied to. Lives were lost. You had people who were doxxed, who were told that they weren't allowed to have their life as normal unless you did what the experts told us to do. You had people that couldn't see their family members leave this planet for at the very last moment because of COVID and because of the things known and we were told unknown at the time. And there was a lot of that, and I personally had that situation in my life. But there is something that, I'll say it because nobody else will say it. When you have this, and you have the diary from late 2019 to 2022, and internal emails talking about how, for example, we'll get to this, Fauci knew a lot. Said he was not about closing schools, nothing to do with it, but then behind the scenes was telling people to do it. When he said that the fatality rate was 10 times the flu, he knew behind the scenes it wasn't. The real biting, pressing thing here is that you have millions of people across the globe who now have to reconcile with the fact of what you thought was reality, what you did to others, how you treated others around you, how you were treated, and the jab and getting vaccines. And hold on a second, do we really have to have a vaccine? What about natural immunity? You weren't allowed to say that. Well, the Fauci had something to say about it, and we're going to get to that. And it has to do with, yeah, if you had natural immunity, it's as good as the vaccine. In some cases, better. In this case, better. But you weren't allowed to do that, because the only way you were allowed to have a normal life is to do what the experts told you to do, which was to take your vaccine and shut up. And so all of these things come together, and now you have people have to reconcile with what they did because of what they were told, and now have to, some, the angry people, are going to have a mea culpa. Like, I'm sorry I treated you this way. I'm sorry that we did this to you. I'm sorry as the media that we put this out there knowing full well what the truth was, and yet we pushed an agenda because we were told by Anthony Fauci to do it. Jake Tapper, we're going to get to that in just a minute. But they won't change. They're not going to do it. They're not going to come mea culpa. They're not going to do anything like that. They're going to try to let this pass like nothing happened. There'll be another big news story out there, and just like that, it'll be bye-bye. COVID story? Oh, yeah. Bye-bye. See you later. Bye-bye. Nothing to see here. That's what they're banking on. And then, quite honestly, and again, I hate to be this person, but I'm going to be this person. You have people that you know, people that you loved, people that you trusted, people that were your best friends, who treated you like, and I'm not going to say the word because it's a family show, but you can fill in the blank. Because you were questioning. You wanted to know about ivermectin. Hey, am I allowed to? And more. Didn't want to be your friends. Don't want to hang out with you. Calling you all kinds of names. What about them? The way we were treated during COVID. You going to hear anything from them? Any apologies? That hurts. And so there are people who just wanted to go away. They don't want to go through that. They don't want to hear the truth. They wanted to go away. I just wanted to make mention of that. Because when you have the committee of Rand Paul's, who, by the way, the Fauci is going to be on Capitol Hill on Wednesday. Wow, is that going to be a day? Publishing documents that haven't been reported in any depth, but everybody else has been doing it. 1,141 pages running from 2019 to 22. A journal and a scrapbook, hundreds of articles and things about himself. I mean, talk about narcissism. Here's Dr. Anthony Fauci, by the way, who back in the day was telling you, listen, I don't know what you're talking about here. I'm just telling you when it had to do with closing schools down. Nope, I had nothing to do with that.
21: They always come back and say Fauci was responsible for closing schools. I had nothing to do.
22: I mean,
21: let's get down to the facts.
19: Yeah, let's get down to the facts. And then we come to find out, funny enough, that now we know what the facts are because they've come out. And you want to know what the facts are? Here's one email. Spoke to Bill de Blasio, mayor of New York City, convinced him based on what I was saying. This is Fauci talking. what I was saying publicly in my conversation tonight to close the New York City schools. I went on to tell him he should close the bars and restaurants in New York City. He said he would base this on my recommendation. I had a similar call with Ann O'Leary, the COS of Gavin Newsom of California, said that based on my TV appearances today and yesterday, the governor has decided to close the schools in California as well as the bars and restaurants. So he had the conversations. He was talking about closing the schools. So when he says, I didn't have anything to do with it, he absolutely did. So some people might call that lying, and you'd be right. Also, funny enough, you had Dr. Fauci, who was telling people privately something different than he was telling people publicly about the vid. And how about this little nugget here?
21: Mortality for seasonal flu is 0.1.
19: Let me start that again. Listen.
21: The mortality for seasonal flu is 0.1. The mortality for this is about 2.5%. It's probably lower than that. It's probably closer to 1. But even if it's 1, it's 10 times more lethal than the seasonal flu.
19: He said that once on Hannity's program. When did he say it again?
21: You got to make sure that people understand that. The seasonal flu that we deal with every year has a mortality of 0.1%. The stated mortality overall of this, when you look at all the data, including China, is about 3%. It first started off as 2 and now 3. I think if you count all the cases of minimally symptomatic or asymptomatic infection, that probably brings the mortality rate down to somewhere around 1%, which means it is 10 times.
19: There you go. That's in front of Congress. 10 times again. So multiple times talking about it being 10 times the rate of influenza. Well, guess what? He and I are on the same page in thinking that this is acting like a bad influenza in its transmissibility and that the denominator is much greater than 34,867, making the case fatality rate more like 0.2 or 0.3% rather than 2.0%. In other words, Rand Paul has released information now that has told us that Anthony Fauci, in emails behind the scenes, is telling everybody that it is not 10 times. It's like influenza. So why did he tell everybody it was like influenza, but instead, behind the scenes, but instead in front of cameras was telling everybody it was 10 times as lethal when it wasn't. Oh, there's plenty here. There's plenty. And let me just give you one other nugget, because I'm sure that you're going to hear a lot about this today. You're going to have a media that's not going to want to talk too much about this. They're going to want this to go away, waiting, begging for the next headline to come along, because we can't have this. And again, don't miss the lead. The lead is that the media is complicit in a lot of what was put out there at the time between 2019 and 2022. We knew that the lab leak theory was the truth and that you had people at the NIH and Fauci with the help of the media to try to suppress that to make it seem like it was something else when it wasn't. You have people, again, and here's the lead, who did the most horrible things to you in your life and the way you were treated, asking questions, and now they're going to have to figure out what they're going to do to come back to you to say they're sorry, to say I'm sorry that I treated you this way, the relationships that were ruined, so much more. Here's Squawk Box this morning, and this was quite the interview that was going on this morning, and a conversation that was being had with, let me see if I can get this right. I'm sorry. It went away. All right. I thought I had it. I don't have it. I'm going to have to get back to this. That's okay. There's a lot of other things that are going on. So let's pivot. We'll come back to my anger. And I'm sorry. I'm just very upset about this. I'm upset that you have someone who's going to be on Capitol Hill this week, who is now going to have to answer questions, who is going to have blanket immunity from the president of the United States, Joe Biden, at the time. And is that what it's going to be like? Like, or what you going to do about it? What are you going to do about it, pal? Like that kind of attitude? So there's more on that coming up. But first, let's get to this. couple of Florida stories that are out there. 866-588-8303 is the phone number, by the way. All right, so what do we want to talk about here in the state of Florida? I know that you have plenty of people who have been asking and talking about what it's going to be like, this race for the primary that is not too far away. I mean, 99 days right now until the midterm elections. We've just got a couple of days left before we get to the primaries here in the state of Florida. Who's going to win the gubernatorial race as well as others? I don't know. But we have some others, obviously, people that are running right now that still have their thoughts on what they would do if they were governor here in the state of Florida. You have Paul Renner saying that he would ask Florida Surgeon General Dr. Joseph Latipo to remain in his position if he were elected governor. Unlike David Jolly, who said he was going to go for, and I'm not kidding, he would be going for...
21: I represent science.
19: Yeah, he would go for the science. He would go for the people that are all about science. And you know how that works when you trust the people that are all about the science. When you're asking a lot of questions about the science, but you're not allowed to ask. Former Speaker of the Florida House announced his intention in a social media post praising Dr. Latipo for challenging what Speaker Renner described as censorship surrounding the potential medical treatments, saying great news as governor, he would ask Dr. Latipo to continue as Florida Surgeon General. Based on Latipo's willingness to push back against the establishment's censorship of potential treatments that conflict with their financial interests. And as a matter of fact, this was something that was being discussed when it comes to different medications and what we may or may not want to try and use to see when it comes to helping people in the state. The Florida Cancer Innovation Fund, you remember, and the First Lady, Casey DeSantis, who was talking about this.
0: So that's one of the components of this first round of grants that are going out. And then the second portion of this, and honestly, I've had so many people come up to me and talk about this, and that is the generic drug repurposing component of this grant. And so that's specifically for things like ivermectin. So I know that that's been in the news quite a bit. It made a lot of news during COVID. Mel Gibson was on Joe Rogan's podcast, and he was talking about people that he was friends with, and they overcame stage 4 cancer. And so here's like my perspective, and I've talked to the Surgeon General about this. Like, that's generic form. I think it costs like 77 cents per pill. Is there any incentive on the part of some to want to research this when you're not guaranteed to have a big ROI, right?
19: Exactly. And so that is the First Lady, Casey DeSantis, who during the Florida Cancer Innovation Fund, if you remember, talking about a study of ivermectin to see if it could potentially be helpful in curing cancer. Also, to be able to use it for other things at the time during COVID to talk about it. But no, no, no, can't do that because why? Why is that? Is it because what she said? Because it was so inexpensive? Your ROI is human beings. Let me say that again. If you're wondering what your return on investment would be, you're saving lives. Can we do that one? You know, I know, and I appreciate that there are people that are like, you know, we got to make a buck. Yeah, but how about the other side of that? Because I like the other side of that. I like the helping people side. I like seeing smiling faces, people who are living amongst us, because we've been able to say, you know what, I'm not worried about the ROI when it comes to the money side of it, especially when we have something like ivermectin that is not as expensive as some of the other things that are out there, and some would want to know whether or not it has multiple uses to help human beings. I like that part of it. I like the ROI when it comes to people. So that was one of the things that Speaker Renner was talking about. And saying that if he were to be governor, he would ask Dr. Latipo to continue as the Florida Surgeon General, in part because he would push back against the establishment's censorship of potential treatments that conflict with their financial interests. You gotta love that. And again, you have to appreciate or not appreciate. Let me see if I get that right. I don't know. You tell me. The other side of it, which is David Jolly. And if David Jolly were to be the governor of the state, he would want to get rid of Dr. Latipo and not do anything that we're talking about right now, but bring in the experts, you know.
21: Science is back.
19: Yeah. No thanks. All right. Let's move on here. What else? All right. A couple of other things that have been going on. I noticed that you had Mamdani that was trending on X. And probably the reason why, a couple of things. First of all, trending on X because of some of what he said today as he was opening up some grocery stores, everybody. You know, it's always good when you've got those city-run grocery stores and you're like, you know what? If I do it, it'll be so much better than when everybody else does it. You mean when the other communists out there try to do it and it fails and you're like, oh, well, I'm going to give it a try. Why? Why do you do that? We're going to get to the failing Mamdani idea of having city-run grocery stores and how it'll be different in New York City than it was, I don't know, in places like Michigan and Illinois, where I think in Illinois they had to shut down like 7 of them. Is that right? It'll be completely different in New York. Let's get to this part. So over the weekend, Benjamin Netanyahu was being asked by Maria Bartiromo, hey, are you showing up at the UN? You're going to speak? And by the way, how about Mamdani, who wants to arrest you? What about that?
1: He's fomenting hate. He's supposed to be the mayor of all New Yorkers, Jews, Christians, Muslims, everyone. But he's trying to turn one group against the other, and he's foisting hate and fear. I speak to Jewish Americans in New York, and they're afraid right now. And I don't think it's accidental that after he made this hate speech against Israel and against me, the next day, a Jew is stabbed coming out of a synagogue. I think, and with a cry of Allah is Akbar, Allah Akbar. And you know what that means. So I think that it's shameful. This thing is very bad for New York. I think it's very bad for peace.
19: Well, I mean, he's very bad for New York, for peace, for a lot of different things, for grocery stores and how you're having these city-run grocery stores that you're like, this is going to be the best thing ever. You'll see. And then all of a sudden it's shut down. It's like, what am I going to do now? It's food desert. Well, so let's get to that. Do we have the audio of his answers about Benjamin Netanyahu? And here it is. I think this was Fox News that was asking the question. Hey, did you check out that interview with Maria Bartiromo over the weekend with Benjamin Netanyahu?
2: Just wondering if you could also respond to Prime Minister Netanyahu's comments on Fox. I don't know if you saw them 24 hours ago or so, saying that you, in fact, were fomenting hate. It was brought up in the context of the Upper West Side attack that is suspected to be a hate crime. I'm wondering what you make of his comments and if you have spoken to any federal officials, including President Trump, about your call to accept the ICC and arrest him.
19: By the way, can we stop with the whole hate crime thing? Because isn't every crime a hate crime? Like, when is it a love crime? When is it? Explain to me when you do something like what happened in New York City on the Upper West Side and that was done out of love. Can you tell me? It's always a hate crime. Every crime is a hate crime. Is it? Or am I missing something? I don't know. Anyway, so what does he say about that interview?
22: So I'm not interested in getting into a back and forth with Prime Minister Netanyahu. What I will say...
19: Let me just stop for a second. You don't want to get in a back and forth with the Prime Minister, Benjamin Netanyahu, but yet you've been going on podcasts and TV shows and talking about how he needs to be arrested in the International Criminal Court, which, by the way, isn't our court. It's not my court. It's not court. Hey, is that your court? It's not my court. So this is the court that you want to follow. Not the United States and the Constitution, which is a really weird thing. So you want to follow the International Criminal Court because you seem to think that that's more important. And now all of a sudden it's like, I don't want to get into this. Really? Maybe it's the all the fruits and vegetables around you that have thrown off your brain a little bit. You need some meat. Protein.
22: Is that here in New York City, one of my top priorities is keeping Jewish New Yorkers safe, keeping every single New Yorker safe.
19: Yeah, they're kind of worried about how that's going.
22: And we know that while Jewish New Yorkers comprise a minority of all New Yorkers, they comprise a majority of the victims of all hate crimes, and it is unacceptable.
2: Followed up on your call to accept the ICC and make the arrest.
22: You know, I've made my thoughts clear. I'll keep the conversation to the president between him and myself.
19: Okay, so yeah, the president had a conversation, and it's like, I'm hoping that the president is like, can you stop with this ridiculousness right now? Can you stop? I mean, I know you're a communist. I get it. You know, you got the nice smile, and you're about as fake as the day is long. I mean, we get all of that, right? You all get that he's as fake as the day is long, right? I mean,
23: socialism.
24: This is Zohran Mamdani. He's running for mayor of New York.
3: and currently polling second. 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
5: We gather tonight.
19: Yeah. 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
19: Yeah, you're fake. You're fake. You're faking a communist. Okay, sorry. Top of the news coming up.
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24: Southwest Florida is MAGA country. That's why we need the original Trump conservative, Chris Collins. Chris Collins is a successful businessman who brought jobs back to America, an America First warrior who was the first member of Congress to endorse President Trump, and a conservative leader who will never back down from rhinos and socialist Democrats. In Congress, Chris Collins voted with President Trump 100% of the time. He will secure our elections to stop Democrats from cheating, pass the Save America Act, and deport every illegal immigrant. That's the type of leader Southwest Florida needs. Chris Collins will preserve Social Security and defend seniors, protect our tax dollars by eliminating government fraud, and make life more affordable for Southwest Florida families. On August 18th, vote for the original Trump conservative, Chris Collins.
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23: Paid for by Collins for Congress.
19: Hey, it's Drew Steele. We are hanging out here at the Floormeisters in Naples, 6281 Naples Boulevard. 596-4964 is the phone number. Dave Meister from the Floormeisters, the owner, here hanging out with us as well. And I know there's always some great things to talk about with regard to Core Tech. What's going on, Dave?
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5: This is a Bloomberg Money Minute. Stocks have been fluctuating today. There is some positivity about the Middle East and crude oil futures, which are falling very nicely today. Toyota has failed to convince a Texas federal judge to pause an infringement lawsuit over electronic key systems, while an administrative tribunal considers validity challenges to the Toyota patents. Emerging Automotive's suit against Toyota is part of litigation over user profiles and electronic key systems incorporating remote connect technology, and some unusual competition between the U.S. and China. Wall Street Journal says the U.S. is pushing an American drone to challenge China to support mountaineers on Mount Everest. The U.S. is lobbying for free-fly systems to enter the business of using drones to deliver supplies to climbers and carry away trash. But China's SZDJI technology has a head start. Mount Everest straddles the border between Nepal and China. Denise Pellegrini, Bloomberg Radio.
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19: 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All right, top of the news from the Florida's Voice newsroom right now. 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
23: Top of the news, Florida's headlines.
19: Now. I have no idea. I don't know. It's Monday. People are trying to push buttons. And I was just going to say, are you trying to push my buttons? All right, stop. Michelle Vesarina right now, standing by right there in the Florida's Voice newsroom. Let's see what they're working on. What's up?
12: Hey, Drew.
19: Hey.
12: Republican gubernatorial candidate Paul Renner announces a key cabinet retention plan. Plus, GOP senators demand canceling the August recess until passing critical election integrity legislation. Those stories in a moment, but first, Dr. Anthony Fauci's private pandemic journals draw fierce criticism from Governor Ron DeSantis. Senate Homeland Security Chairman Rand Paul publicly released excerpts from Dr. Anthony Fauci's 2020 diaries. The entries show Fauci tracking global case counts and fatalities on the exact same pages where he recorded his growing media famousness, writing that his celebrity was explosive and unimaginable. In later entries, Fauci criticized Governor Ron DeSantis for blocking local mask mandates, calling him a complete disgrace. DeSantis responded on social media, calling Fauci's criticism a badge of honor and saying media adulation fueled Fauci's vanity in a vicious cycle. In gubernatorial politics, Republican candidate Paul Renner announced he will ask Dr. Joseph Latipo to continue serving as Florida's Surgeon General if elected governor. Renner praised Latipo for pushing back against public health censorship and highlighted state research efforts into repurposing generic drugs like ivermectin for cancer treatments through Florida's $60 million Cancer Innovation Fund. And on Capitol Hill, Florida Senators Ashley Moody and Rick Scott joined Senator Mike Lee's push to cancel the Senate's upcoming August recess until Congress passes the Save America Act. The election integrity legislation would require proof of U.S. citizenship to register to vote in federal elections and establish nationwide photo identification requirements at the polls. Both Moody and Scott emphasized that securing American elections should take precedence over summer break. That's all for now, but I'll be back in our next hour with a major endorsement in the race for Florida's chief financial officer. That's at 4:35. I'm senior reporter Michelle Vesarina for Florida's Voice. Drew, back to you.
19: All right, Michelle, we appreciate you in the Florida's Voice newsroom. Anytime you want to check out the stories they're working on, flvoicenews.com. That's Florida's Voice, the website. And look, she mentioned this, so let me just talk a little bit about it before we move on. I didn't come to the United States Senate because I needed something to do. I'm serving because there are things we need to get done for the American people. The Senate needs to stay in session until we can get the Save America Act to the floor and pass. That was from Senator Ashley Moody over the weekend, who, along with Senator Mike Lee and others, are saying, look, we don't need a summer vacation as much as the country needs the Save America Act. Let's cancel recess. And for many people, for me and maybe you, and many Americans, I think the vibe right now is, yeah, you know, you guys got a lot of time off, and we want you to be in Washington, D.C. to get things done. And we understand the ramifications of what could possibly happen if the Save America Act doesn't pass in some way, shape, or form before the midterms. And it's very frustrating to people trying to figure out exactly what it is that you don't get. You think that once the midterms take place, and if we don't pass the Save America Act, and Democrats do what they usually do, which is cheat.
0: Blind dog face pony shoulder.
19: You know I'm right. I mean, think about how you got in office. Anyway, point is that you got Democrats who like to cheat, and they're just going to hold things up, and they're not going to allow anything to change. There are so many people in this country and across the globe that are just waiting for Republicans to lose, waiting for Trump to be out of office so that they can get what they want, you know, the goods and everything else that they were getting before and the good times. And okay, the president was asked on Air Force One as he was making his way to Michigan today about the Senate and what they're doing.
11: On the Senate, on the Save Act, why do you want the U.S. Senate to stay in town? Shouldn't they be out across the country campaigning?
0: What a stupid question.
11: Shouldn't they be out campaigning, though?
0: What a stupid question. If Jennifer had asked such a stupid, she's a smart person. I knew her all the way back in the Iowa days when she said Trump's going to win. And boy, was she right. So listen.
19: Let me just stop for a second. What a stupid question. Why do you want them to not take a vacation? Why can't they take a vacation? Why don't they get recessed? It's like, are you kidding me? Okay, now he's got to explain to her. She knows already, but let him explain.
0: Why do I want it? The Save Act has to be done.
19: Yep.
0: They shouldn't leave town.
19: Yep.
0: I'm not going to stop them from doing it, but they should get the Save Act done. If they don't get it done, it's going to be a very bad thing for the party. And frankly, you know, if you look at it, the Save Act is going to be voted against by all Democrats, just so we know. We have some Republicans that I will not comment on. A few of them, probably four, that we probably won't get the vote. I'd like to comment on them, but I have too much sense to do it. The Democrats are going to vote 100% against voter identification and proof of citizenship.
19: And any and everything else that the Republicans and the president puts forward right after the midterms if they were to get power again. So, can we stop with this? You don't need to take a recess. You'll get it. Don't worry about it. Just like when we shut the government down and federal employees, they should be planning for government shutdowns because politically that's how it works. And so you save for that rainy day. But they know, and the government knows, and the politicians know that the federal employees are going to get it all back. It's not like they're going to lose it. If they're out not working for 2 weeks or 3 weeks or a month, it's not like they're not going to get the back pay. They're going to get it. So the same thing with the Senate. You're going to get your recess. Don't you worry about it. Do it fast, and then you'll get it faster. By the way, Mike Lee made a very important point about this. If you're not understanding the need for the Save America Act, maybe this will help. 75,000 non-citizens were called for jury duty in New Jersey each year. Every year, non-citizens called for jury duty. You've got databases in places like New Jersey and other states that you know. They're just going to give you a little snip, a little taste, a little nugget of what they've been able to find, 6,600. Are you kidding? If you've got 75,000 non-citizens that are being called for jury duty in New Jersey, how many you think are out there on the voter rolls and probably voted? You think it's just the 400 that they announced the other day? Huh, I say. Well, I didn't say it. I actually just made the noise, expressed it. It's an expression. It's not a saying. Anyway, so, yeah, that's the point. And before we go from this topic, how about this? This is what drives people crazy about the Save America Act. So you've got Senator John Kennedy, who decides to go on Face the Nation, Margaret Brennan. Tough questions. And, you know, we've got to pass this. And the senator, in the way as only Senator Kennedy can do it, expressing it like this.
1: Maybe take a few extra days. Look, I mean no disrespect. I love John Thune. He's my leader. He's got a big brain. He's better looking than me. But I think he's just being too cautious. He wants to spend the rest of our time talking with Senator Schumer about shutting down government. And the Graham Platner wing of the party, his party's not going to let Schumer agree with us.
19: Boom. Spot on. He's so right. The Graham Platner, AOC, far left nutbags are all... All right, I'm sorry. Don't call people nutbags. Just call their ideology nutbaggery. I don't know what that meant. Anyway, the point is you heard right there. He's exactly right. You're going to have the shutdown of the government, and what's the far left side of the party going to do? They're not going to let Schumer do. They're not going to let Schumer do what he do.
2: This is what you do, Joe.
19: I knew that was coming. Anyway, let it go on.
1: They already want to give Schumer a bathrobe, a popsicle, and an early bedtime, and have him retire.
19: That is true as well.
1: I don't think Chuck can agree with us.
13: I
1: think he's going to shut down government.
19: Yeah, he's going to shut it down because politically that's going to be the play. You know how it goes. I've just explained it. But I want you to listen to Margaret Brennan and the comeback about the Save America Act, because this is just the kind of thing that, you know, as Italians like to do, you know, kind of biting my finger. All right. Let's do this.
13: I want to go back. You just said you wanted to move forward on what the House just started the process on. That would be a party
1: yes,
13: line.
1: Ma'am.
13: That would be a party line vote. That would be Republicans jamming this
1: yes,
13: thing
1: ma'am.
13: Through.
19: Republicans jamming this thing through. Does Margaret Brennan have a clue? Seriously. So you're going to make this suggestion that the Save America Act, that you have a majority of Democrats and Republicans, independents, and whatever party Charlie Crist is in these days, you have a majority of Americans who want it. And her suggestion to her audience to try to get them to hate the idea is that they're ramming it through. But Democrats want it too.
13: And the SAVE Act,
1: yes,
13: as
1: ma'am.
13: You know, or even some version of it, is highly partisan.
19: No, it's not. It's not. It's only partisan on Capitol Hill. It's not partisan with the American people. We've been through this and the polling a million times. Everybody knows it.
13: Highly controversial.
19: No.
13: Bigger picture. Isn't
1: yes,
13: it
1: ma'am.
13: Going to hurt faith in our election process if a Republican-only policy to change how elections are run is rammed through 100 days?
19: Are you listening to this? Are you listening to yourself? I mean, here I am talking to her and she doesn't know him. Are you serious right now? So, isn't this going to be an issue with election integrity if the Republicans are ramming through something that is asking for you to show your citizenship and an identification so we know who you are when you're voting, that the American people, by and large, all of them, including Democrats, want? And you're going to try to demagogue this to make it seem like it's awful, it's horrible, it's terrible. How dare you do this? And your audience... It's like, oh, like you're swallowing this up, or whatever a seal does. Like lemmings or seals, or I don't know, do lemmings jump off a cliff if one goes off and they all swim off? I don't know how that works. But still, this shows you, and I think, this was Mike Lee, Senator Mike Lee, who said on his X account as he posted this video, the mainstream media establishment is now more than ever an apparatus of the far left. Yep, he's exactly right. You've got to be kidding me. It's just, ugh. It's one of those days, everybody. I'm sorry. You know, sometimes you like to have fun. It's a little silly. It's nonsense. And then some days, the news is It's just, it's painful. It's awful. It's terrible. And it's just one of those days today. It's just, it's too much. It's not too much. We've got a lot coming up. And we've got a woke news story of the day. Very interesting. What happens when a guy is at a car show and brings his car in there and he's got an American flag clipped to the top of the window there during the car show in California? You can guess exactly what's going to happen because it's a flag. It's the wrong flag. If it was a different flag, it's
3: LGDP, LGBTQ2 plus.
19: I bet you if it was that flag, it'd be fine. But anyway, we'll have that coming up. And then not just that, a little more from the President of the United States on Air Force One, some of the things he was talking about. They're on his way to Michigan, where there was a lot going on with GM and how far they've come, thanks to the President of the United States, and something that he's been doing that some might try to object to. So we'll get to that. And also, more from the Fauci. That's right, Dr. Anthony Fauci, who was very clear about the science during COVID. And
6: people should not be walking around with masks. Let me just state for the record that masks are not theater. Wearing a mask might make people feel a little bit better. And masks are protective. But it's not providing the perfect protection that people think.
19: That's the guy who is the science. So a little more on Fauci and what we are going to be talking about a lot today, which is the releasing of 1,141 pages of diaries and emails and comments from Fauci and some of the things that he has said, some of the things that he did to the American people, the fact that Jake Tapper was having Fauci over for dinners during COVID, a friendship building that was going on. It was weird.
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5: Hope you enjoyed your meal. And I just want to say, he's lucky to have

0: I need you to listen to this because this is our future. It's going to be scary. It's going to be crazy. It's going to be weird. This is a Canadian politician who decided that he was going to read a speech for, a group of individuals. The problem is, as you listen to him reading the speech, you realize that it was created by AI. Now you're like, well, how could you possibly tell? I want you to listen to the Canadian politician, and see what happens, and you tell me.
1: One of the dangers associated with creating advocacy offices is that citizens often develop expectations that exceed the powers actually granted to those offices. Here's a more natural flowing version of that section that reads like a legislative speech rather than a series of short points. Madam Speaker, one of my concerns with this legislation is the potential gap between what New Brunswickers may reasonably expect this office to accomplish and what the office will actually have the authority to do.
0: Did you just read the AI prompt there? Is that what you just did? Yeah, that's exactly what he did. So that's a Canadian politician who decided that he was going to have AI write a speech and forgot about the part where there's an AI prompt there and is getting rid of that. Jeb Bush and Please Clap. Although that wasn't in his speech there. It was actually... So it's a valuable lesson for kids. Kids... Stay away from Canada. I'd hate to say it, but maybe you have to do it. You just have to just maybe visit every once in a while, but don't think, this would be a great place to live because the politicians are reading AI prompts. That's a bad thing. Actually, that's not true. If you want to go to Canada, then you're probably a leftist. That's just the should we just move on now? Because it's getting a little weird. Speaking of which, let me just get to this. I'm kidding about Canada. I love Canada. Stop it. There's this, speaking of AI, people are talking about this today. They're saying that AI companies right now are bulk buying rare books. They're scanning through the books. They're cutting off the spines, and then they're destroying the originals. So pre-2022 books. You talk about classics. Rare books, for example. That you may have a problem finding the originals in the future. You have a problem finding it at all. AI companies are taking rare books. They're scanning them to get them into the AI bloodstream, if you will. And then instead of putting them back on a shelf, they're destroying them. Is this true? Are they really doing this? According to some, judges say that you can do this. Like, you could destroy the book. If you buy them, you own them, you can do whatever you want with them. Doesn't matter. Some people were talking about an 18th century botanical text. Like, you can't replace that. If you have people in the 1700s who were doing for the first time botany and discovering things, and you scan that into AI, and then that book is gone. In the future, if someone were to look up what 18th century botany was like, and AI decides that, or someone for years decided that it was useless to see that because obviously we've learned so much since then that it's not even something we should think about or look at. Or who knows what AI could possibly do with that. The fact is, take that example and then take it to the nth degree. What if we want to go to original documents? What if we want to go to original documents maybe in the first and second century? Or we want to find out more about our faith. We want to learn more about what people were thinking with regard to Christ in the second century, and we can't go to original documents. What if we want to find out more about original documents in this country and some of the things that we were doing when we were creating this great nation? It's a scary proposition. That's where we are.
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3: News this hour at Town Hall. I'm Bob Agnew in Washington. Mediators have made some progress in efforts to bring the U.S. and Iran back to the negotiating table. Scattered attacks by armed groups across the region underscore the lingering tensions, and neither the U.S. nor Iran have claimed any strikes for 3 days. In Plymouth, Massachusetts today, the trial got underway for a woman who claims postpartum psychosis drove her to kill her 3 children. District Attorney Shannon Buckingham says Lindsay Clancy knew what she was doing when she killed the kids.
4: They were strangled, deliberately and meticulously killed by this defendant on January 24th of 2023. One by one, she wrapped exercise bands around each one of the kids' necks and pulled until their little bodies were limp and lifeless.
3: Police searched for a second suspect today after gunfire erupted at a crowded food festival beneath Seattle's Space Needle yesterday, leaving 3 people dead. Festival goer Brian Barker.
5: I realized it was semi-automatic, probably it sounded like a switch. I looked to my left, I saw at least one individual with a switch, semi-automatic. I saw another one that was too. That's when I heard over that those shots fired. That's when I took off around the corner.
3: Another suspect was arrested earlier. Investigators believe the two were shooting at one another, even though one remained on the loose. They did not give a description. Some new comments from a Democratic Socialist of America leader now drawing a lot of attention. Willie Nelson reports.
6: Democratic Socialists of America co-chair Megan Romer says the organization's long-term platform includes abolishing borders, granting amnesty to illegal aliens, eliminating ICE and prisons, and abolishing the Senate, presidency, and Supreme Court. Republicans say the remarks underscore what they describe as the increasingly radical direction of the Democratic Socialist movement. Willie Nelson, The White House.
3: And more on these stories at townhall.com.
7: In the War of 1812, our nation fought and won America's religious freedom. 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
8: 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We all of a sudden became the enemy.
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3: French President Emmanuel Macron and officials there discussing the wildfires in various regions of France.
12: Emmanuel Macron and senior officials are focusing on the monster uncontrolled wildfires that have forced more than 250,000 people to flee their homes amid a first glimmer of hope that the spread of the largest blaze may have slowed. In the Gironde region of southwest France, where flames have burned an area 4 times the size of Paris, the prefecture said the situation overnight had remained globally stable, a change from successive days where the giant blaze raging since last week had edged closer to the wine region city of Bordeaux. I'm Charles de Ledesma.
3: Shares of the Chinese memory chip maker CXMT soaring as the company began trading today in Shanghai. It was mainland China's biggest IPO in recent years. CMXT raised at least $8.6 billion with the IPO. 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
13: 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I'm Jim Schwartzel, and I'm running to fill his shoes. 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
15: Well, hey, everybody. Glad you're joining us today on Florida's Voice across the state of Florida and around the world at FL Voice News on YouTube, Rumble X, Facebook, and Instagram. I just like saying that because it sounds big. I mean, it's true, but it's not really like him. Anyway, Big D's got the week off. He'll be back next week, and then he's got a lot of explaining to do. How did he get a month off? Well, you'll find out. The newsroom's there. Nina's right there in the breaking newsroom. And if you want to check out the program after hours, Florida's Voice with Drew Steele, the podcast, Apple Podcasts, Spotify, wherever you get it. All right, coming up, I'm a little feisty today. You know, usually I'm having a little fun, a little joking around, a little everything's great. But today I'm a little feisty because I'm not really happy about the whole Fauci stuff that's going on right now. The information that we found out as 1,100 and some odd pages of the diaries and emails being put out there. Jake Tapper having Fauci over for dinner. And then these interviews that are happening where you find out that the Fauci is saying some things that Tapper's agreeing with. And meanwhile, was that the information that was fed? And you've got the legacy fake news media out there who is being very kind.
25: Fake news.
15: Yeah, being very kind to the man of science. He said it. I didn't say it.
25: I represent science.
15: Oh, I'm sorry. He said he represents science. That's right. And where we joked about that clip and we play that every once in a while and it's like, it's funny that he said that. No, when you start to read these emails in his diary, you come to find out that he was very serious. Like, you want to talk about narcissism on steroids. Like, he really thinks that he represents science, and he is science and was science. And so he's going to be on Capitol Hill this week, and Rand Paul's going to have a lot of questions, among others. And what can be done about a time period to which people were doxxed? They lost friends. They lost family members. I'm talking about, and I'm not even talking about the ones that you weren't allowed to see in their last moments. I'm talking about the people that would walk away from you if you questioned anything about what you were told from the Fauci. Now you come to find out that some of it was, let's just say not honest. So I'll put that out there, among other things. We'll get to that coming up in just a bit. But first, let's talk about this. It's kind of it sort of has to do with your health and well-being and those that care about Medicare Advantage. And there is a lot to be discussed right now because We've got the midterms coming up, where people stand, the things that we have to worry about. Darren Grubb is joining us here on Florida's Voice. Good to see him again. Medicare Advantage majority spokesperson. And let's find out a little bit more about where everybody stands and what is going on. First of all, good to see you. How's everything?
0: Hey, everything's great. Drew, great to be with you. Thank you for having me back on.
15: Yeah.
0: Appreciate it.
15: No, I appreciate it. So how about the midterms? Like, what are you hearing from people? Are they concerned about what could possibly be happening? I mean, we're talking about, what, 30 million plus individuals right now?
0: Yeah, there are 35 million American seniors and people with disabilities who are on the Medicare Advantage program. There's more than half of all eligible Medicare age beneficiaries. And in Florida alone, Drew, as you know, 3 million of your seniors are on the Medicare Advantage program. That's more than 57% of your eligible population. And so this is a, you know, Medicare Advantage and funding issues around it and policy issues around the Medicare Advantage program affect a lot of people, not only the 35 million beneficiaries, but also their caregivers, their families, their community leaders. That's the coalition that we represent. And so this is an issue we're tracking. And as you mentioned, going into an election year, you know, healthcare affordability is on the minds of everyone. But, you know, for seniors in particular, those on fixed incomes, healthcare affordability is a top tier issue for them.
15: So as you're looking towards this, and what is it that we need to do and make sure of this election cycle to ensure that Medicare Advantage beneficiaries are going to have what they need?
0: That's a great question. Yeah, I mean, we represent this coalition of you know, thousands and thousands of seniors nationwide, and we talk to them all the time. We hear from them all the time. We survey and we research with them all the time. And again, affordability is top of mind. You know, seniors want to, you know, they've chosen the Medicare Advantage program because of the benefits it offers compared to traditional fee-for-service Medicare. And so Medicare Advantage includes benefits rolled into plans that that have dental coverage, health, vision coverage, hearing coverage, in-home care, prescription drug coverage, that Medicare Part D that you hear so much about. But importantly, especially in this climate that we're in right now, Medicare Advantage includes a cap on out-of-pocket costs. And so should seniors have a medical event come up during the course of the year, they know what their maximum out-of-pocket spend will be to meet their healthcare needs. And so that's very important for seniors, again, who are on fixed incomes and have a lot of bills due, and you know, gas is higher and groceries are higher and everything is higher right now. Now, the one thing they rely on probably the most is their health care. And so, you know, we are working with seniors to make sure that their voices are heard with members of Congress, those running for election, re-election. And we believe that seniors are going to support candidates who are very strong on supporting and strengthening and protecting the Medicare Advantage program.
15: Yeah, I think because I've had in the past, it was probably not long after the last time I saw you, where I was having conversations with people about Medicare Advantage. And, you know, the conversation came up about, well, who are they? Who are these people? Who are these politicians that don't want to have it? Like, not that there are names or specific people, but that there are politicians that don't want to strengthen this to make sure that in some way, shape, or form we can continue to have this. Obviously, with the affordability issues, which we hope and pray that are going to change soon, that remedies everything. I mean, if you can afford it, obviously, then that's one thing. But the idea that there would be politicians who, in the times we're in right now, with the situation when you have people on fixed incomes, that, of course, it just stands to reason that there are going to be people that will demagogue against certain individuals and say that they wouldn't want to have it or don't want it strengthened, which seems so disingenuous to me, because I can't imagine that there are people that would be like, whatever.
0: Yeah.
15: You know?
0: Well, I mean, look, you know how Washington works, and part of our remit and proxy as an organization is to help educate and empower seniors to understand that what happens in Washington, D.C. in the halls of Congress trickles down pretty quickly to Tallahassee or Miami or, you know, Dade County, wherever it is in Florida.
15: Right.
0: You know, things that happen in Washington radiate pretty quickly across the country. And so, look, you know, in the environment that we're in where the federal budget is a problem and, you know, spending is a problem and costs are going up across the board, you know, there are members of Congress who focus on, you know, putting a lot of things on the table to perhaps cut programs that people depend on. And, you know, this Medicare Advantage is a program that has been cut by previous administrations. And so, you know, again, our charge is to make sure that seniors make sure that their voices are heard with these decision makers, these policy makers, elected officials, who are going to decide on these types of things. And so, yeah, I'll give you an example. When the big, beautiful bill was going through process last summer, about this time last year, Medicare Advantage was on the table for a while. And our seniors got really active. And they reached out to their members of Congress, showed up at town halls and wrote letters and emails and made phone calls and, made it clear that any increase to any cutting of the funding of the program, the Medicare Advantage program, would increase their costs. Any funding cuts to this Medicare Advantage program would pass billions of dollars of costs onto seniors who can least afford it. The most seniors on the Medicare Advantage plan have $25,000 of income or less per year. And so when we say fixed incomes, we mean fixed incomes. And, unlike younger workers whose incomes adjust every year because of inflation, that's something that seniors don't have. And so every dollar counts. And to even consider cutting funding for a program that serves so many people. And mind you, Drew, and we talked about this last time, but this is a program that seniors have paid into their entire lives and careers. And retire. They expect that the government is going to be there and provide the benefits that they earned and that they deserve.
15: Yeah, it's the government, and they're here to help. Yeah, I think there was a time when somebody said that's really not what we want to hear from them. But anyway, so if people want to find out more about Medicare Advantage and what you do, information, where can they go?
0: They can go to our webpage, which is www.medicareadvantagemajority.org, to learn more about our organization, learn more about the Medicare Advantage issue, and get involved. All politics is local, and we want members of the public to reach out to the members of Congress and stay very active to make sure that their voices are heard and that the seniors in their lives, the seniors themselves, have a voice in Washington, D.C., where these decisions are made.
15: You bet. All right, my friend. Good to see you again. All the best.
0: Thanks, buddy. See you again soon.
15: All right, we'll see you. All right, that is Darren Grubb joining us here on Florida's Voice, Medicare Advantage Majority Spokesperson. And now we move on. Some of the other things that are going on right now that are very frustrating. Dr. Anthony Fauci, we come to find out, it appears that, he has a lot to answer for. So we've got school closures that he pushed that he said he never pushed. The tensions that were going on behind the scenes with President Trump and the protections that he was giving to others because the president knew exactly what was going on and felt like something wasn't right here. When you have Jake Tapper, who was having Fauci over for dinner and saying it was friendship building. Oh, that's so nice. Before we get to that, let me just play this. Because this is something that is all you need to know about the times and what was going on with Dr. Fauci. And let me see if I can find this, because I saw this earlier and I was like, oh, man, this is real. There it is. In October of 2020, you had Julia Roberts, who had, I guess, the Fauci was on like a podcast or something that she was doing. I don't know. At the time, everybody was doing some kind of video podcast of some kind to communicate and get the message out. And I just want you to see Julia Roberts for a second. And if you're not watching NFL Voice News on YouTube, Rumble X, Facebook, and Instagram, that's okay. You can hear it. So this is the actress, Julia Roberts. When she sees Dr. Fauci, listen, it'll describe itself. Check this out.
1: So rad that we have maybe the coolest man on the planet right now.
15: Maybe the coolest man on the planet right now. They're talking about Anthony Fauci.
1: Wow, and there's the room. This is intense. Does anybody else have a...
4: Hello. Hi there.
1: Good morning.
4: Good morning.
1: Oh, this is such a thrill.
15: Oh, this is such a thrill. He walks in front of the camera and she's so excited to see him. I mean, it's I don't want to say it was disgusting, but it kind of was how she fawned over him, Hollywood doing that, everybody getting on board with whatever the Fauci says, you got to do it. Couple of other things. How about Jake Tapper in this interview here? You come to find out, like we just talked about, that he's building a friendship with him, coming over for dinner. Tapper telling Fauci that he, quote, wanted to make sure the interview didn't cause any problems. These are the things that we found out in some of the documents that were released over the weekend.
4: Logical rigidity, I think. There's no reason not to get vaccinated. Why are we having red states and places in the South that are very highly ideological in one way, not wanting to get vaccinations.
15: Hey, so was that discussed at dinner to make it seem like red states different than blue states? And why can't you all get with the blue states and get vaccinated and all of the different discussions about vaccination? Oh, by the way, how about this little note?

0: nugget that many people have been bringing up, when in 2021 he said something different than he was saying in 2004 with regard to vaccinations. How about this?
1: She got the flu for 14 days. She's as protected as anybody can be. Because the best vaccination is to get infected yourself.
0: Is that right?
2: Vaccines are highly efficacious. They are better than the traditional response you get from natural infection.
0: Wow. Yeah, it goes on. There's more, but I think that's all you need. So in 2004, you have the Fauci, the man who knows science.
2: I represent science.
0: Oh, he represents it. Telling everybody that the best vaccination is to get infected yourself. But in 2021, he said vaccines have better protection than the traditional response you get from natural infection. I mean, I could do this all day long. There are moments where people were reading into these documents, the diary of the Fauci, the emails. Fauci talking about himself, saying most people expressing outrage that the Trump administration would be so bumbling and incompetent to try to discredit the most credible scientist in the world. I must say I did incredibly well. He's talking about himself in his diary. An email from April of 2020 where Peter Daszak from EcoHealth, the alliance there, the one that was funding the NIH and funding what was going on in the lab and gain of function, the company that Fauci's NIH, you know, funded the Wuhan lab, thanked Fauci for publicly stating that the virus didn't come from the lab. Can I say that again? Again, these are emails. This isn't made up. This isn't imaginary. This is real. Emails from April 2020. Peter Daszak, EcoHealth Alliance, that was the company through which Fauci's NIH funded the Wuhan lab, thanked Fauci for publicly stating that the virus didn't come from the lab. I can do this all day long. I've got plenty. I've got more that we'll talk about later on. But just understand this. Wednesday is going to be very interesting with Fauci on Capitol Hill. 1,141 pages from 2019 to 2022. Journal, scrapbooking, articles, talking about himself in the diary, emails with different individuals. All of these things that we're starting to find out a lot about. The protection of the lab. The protection of everybody else going against Trump and some of the things that he said. If there was a threat to anything that he was doing, he was going to shut it down. He was gaining favor with those in the media who were going to run whatever narrative he put out there. And he's got an answer to this. And I'm not talking about Wednesday answering the questions. I'm talking about there needs to be something that's going to happen. And I think, and I got to find it. I'm going to look for it, and I have to find it. But if I'm not mistaken, even Rand Paul, I got it. Let me just end with this. We're not ending the segment. We're ending the segment. We're going to move on. Here's Senator Rand Paul on Pod Force One talking about Fauci and talking about, well, he's got blanket immunity, but why can't we charge him and see if it sticks?
3: Is it too vague to say, I'm going to prosecute you for not prosecute you and pardon you for anything you did in the last 10 years? I think there's a possibility the court says that's vague and not specific, and you can't prosecute, give people some kind of pardon for everything and over such a long period of time. I think there's a chance we'd win that. I think it ought to be fought. We have two clear-cut cases against him, lying to Congress, which is a felony,
0: yep,
3: but also destroying public records. Oof. We now have emails that he distributed to Francis Collins and others saying, hey, read this and then destroy it. That is against the law. You're not allowed to do that in the executive branch. It's clear. You know, his only argument is, it wasn't about government, and it clearly was, and I think a jury would decide. So I still would prosecute him.
0: So Rand Paul says prosecute him. Let's see. Let's see if it holds up in court. This blanket immunity with nothing specific. Can you do that? Let's find out. Can we do that? Let's find out together. I like that idea.

0: We'll get to more of that coming up in just a bit. All right. What else do we have going on? Oh, all right. We talked about this. This is okay. I don't love it, but it's all right. It's a woke news story of the day. That's fine.
1: This is Woke News Today with your host, Drew Steele.
0: Thanks, Biff. Let's see what he's got. So, in California, they're doing a car show. Guy comes in with his car. It's a sweet vehicle. Somebody's very, very upset about the flags that he has attached to the car. You know, the ones that they clip on the top of the windowsill there, and then they kind of stick up. Some people do that when they have, like, the fake antler ears during Christmas time. And people are looking. It's like, you're not fooling me. You're not a reindeer. Sorry. Yeah, those. So it's like a flag. So here's a guy who goes to the car show and just wants to find out why he's going to get kicked out of the car show if he doesn't remove his American flag.
2: Hello. Hi, how's it going?
3: Kennedy, nice
2: I'm
3: to
2: recording,
3: you.
2: By the way. I'm Jorge. Nice
3: okay.
2: to meet you.
3: Nice to meet you,
2: yeah,
3: Jorge.
2: Nice to meet you.
3: I'm the general manager here at the Galena location.
2: Okay.
3: Yeah. So part of this event is that we do keep it apolitical. It's not a targeting thing whatsoever.
0: It's a car show, apolitical. He's got an American flag on the car.
3: Someone were to pull up with the opposite end of, you know, what you believe in, we would also ask them to take it down.
0: So, the opposite of what you believe in. You mean like America? Like the United States? It's an American flag. What are you talking about?
2: So I believe in the President of the United States.
3: That has nothing to do with this event, and it's nothing against you. We're not trying to cause any problems. We don't want to make you feel alienated.
0: Well, somebody else did. Somebody clearly was upset about an American flag, and I guess on the other side of the car he had a Trump flag. So you know, that's going to set people off. But the American flag is
3: the whole point is that we just keep it open for everybody and apolitical, and
2: it's just
3: sure that everyone is comfortable and everyone is able to come hang out.
0: Not everybody is comfortable and not everybody can come hang out. So I'm assuming that if the flags
4: LGBTQ2+,
0: then that's fine because nobody can complain about that. Although they would want to maybe possibly complain. Or you know what happens if somebody has an LGBTQ flag there on the car? People will be like, all right, whatevs, and they move on because they're looking at the car. Or maybe they would just look at the car, which seems kind of silly. If it's a sweet car, that guy had a 67 Nova. It's beautiful. Okay, if it had an LGBTQ flag on it, all right, so what? It's still a nice car. But at the same time, I don't think people are going to get somebody and say, yeah, you got to get this car out of here. I can't do it. You know it's true.
5: If you're crazy and you know it, sound like this.
6: Donald Trump and his extremist allies.
0: That's what it is, clearly. So we're still dealing with this. Well, it's California. So there are going to be people that are just, they're just so California. So leftist. You know how that works. What's going to happen when the president's gone? Do you really think it's going to be this kind of big, giant sigh of relief? The president's out of office, and that's it. He's going to go play golf. Everything is great. And the next Republican comes in, and let's just say it's J.D. Vance becomes the president of the United States, or Marco Rubio becomes president of the United States, or I don't know, Ron DeSantis. I'm just, whoever. Do you think it's going to stop? You really think it's going to stop? After all the years that we had to put up with Fauci and COVID and all the things he told us to do, and it wasn't it was in a wet market. It had nothing to do with the Wuhan lab, and I'm cozying up to all of the people in the press. You'll say whatever it is I want, and don't say anything about ivermectin or anything else. And all of the friends you lost, and all the people who didn't want to be anywhere near you because you lived in the state. You literally couldn't have friends because you lived in the state of Florida. And you think that Trump goes away and all of that disappears? If you're a Republican, it sticks. If you are not on the left, it sticks. It's just next person up. All right. Top of the news from the Florida's Voice Newsroom is next.
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7: Hi, this is Rich Evans. 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
12: Southwest Florida is MAGA country. That's why we need the original Trump conservative, Chris Collins. Chris Collins is a successful businessman who brought jobs back to America. An America First warrior who was the first member of Congress to endorse President Trump. And a conservative leader who will never back down from rhinos and socialist Democrats. In Congress, Chris Collins voted with President Trump 100% of the time. He will secure our elections to stop Democrats from cheating, pass the Save America Act, and deport every illegal immigrant. That's the type of leader Southwest Florida needs. Chris Collins will preserve Social Security and defend seniors, protect our tax dollars by eliminating government fraud, and make life more affordable for Southwest Florida families. On August 18th, vote for the original Trump conservative, Chris Collins.
13: I'm Chris Collins, and I approve this message.
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14: This is a Bloomberg Money Minute. Wall Street got an early boost this morning from easing tensions in Iran, with the U.S. and Iran suspending hostilities for a third day straight on renewed hopes for peace talks. That sent oil prices more than 7% lower, closing at $82.61 a barrel. But those gains were kept in check as investors began dumping chipmaker shares again. Ahead of earnings later this week from tech giants Microsoft, Meta Platforms, Amazon, and Apple. And after Nvidia made $750 billion worth of deals with OpenAI and South Korea's SK Corp. At the close, the Dow was 263 points higher, up 0.5%. The tech-heavy Nasdaq, though, down 44. The S&P added 1 point. And it seems that everyone on Wall Street wants a piece of Jersey Mike's. The planned initial public stock offering for the popular sandwich chain is more than 10 times oversubscribed. That means for every share that's available, there are more than 10 times as many investors that want to buy it. Tom Busby, Bloomberg Radio.
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10: And for the last time today, Michelle Vesarina's got the latest for us. 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
17: Hey, Drew.
10: Hey.
17: Leaked pandemic diaries from Dr. Anthony Fauci draw fierce reaction from Governor Ron DeSantis. Plus, Florida senators demand a cancellation of August recess to pass election integrity legislation. Those stories in a moment, but first, a look at new support in the race for Florida CFO. We start in Tampa, where U.S. Senator Ashley Moody officially endorsed Florida Chief Financial Officer Blazing Golia in his campaign for a full term. Moody praised Golia as a proven leader delivering results on government spending, affordability, and support for law enforcement. Golia, who was appointed CFO by Governor DeSantis last year, has also secured backing from 13 state attorneys, three former Florida CFOs, and major police organizations across the state. Meanwhile, newly disclosed private diaries from Dr. Anthony Fauci are drawing sharp backlash from Governor Ron DeSantis. Excerpts released by Senator Rand Paul show Fauci recording rising COVID fatalities alongside detailed notes on his exploding media profile. In later entries, Fauci called DeSantis a complete disgrace for blocking local mask mandates in schools. DeSantis fired back, wearing the criticism as a badge of honor and arguing that media adulation fueled Fauci's vanity in a vicious cycle. And finally, Florida Senators Ashley Moody and Rick Scott are demanding the Senate cancel its planned August recess until legislation requiring proof of citizenship to vote is passed. Both senators committed to blocking recess procedures until the Save America Act reaches the floor, stating that secure elections must be Congress's top priority before any summer break. That's the latest at 4:35. I'm senior reporter Michelle Vesarina for Florida's Voice. Drew, back to you.
10: All right, Michelle, we appreciate you there in the Florida's Voice newsroom. Anytime you want to check out the stories that they're working on, flvoicenews.com. That's Florida's Voice, the website. Oof. I'll tell you, the Fauci thing, the COVID thing gets me crazy today in the headlines. And, you know, I think about, the one thing that I'm thinking about is how we did things here and how, just like Michelle was talking about in that report, you know, the things that Fauci was saying about DeSantis, but he was right. The governor was right. And what they were trying, there was a lot of back and forth that was going on. And some of these emails in the diary, some of the things that we found out today with the Fauci files, and the governor wanting DeSantis to correct, Dr. Fauci to correct the record because Fauci said at a press conference that we had community spread when all we had was a single cluster at the time. People seem to forget that and what he was saying. And Fauci's diary entry is like basically quoting, he was correct. It was nice on the call. So in his diary, he's like, yeah, the governor was right. And he was really nice on the phone. Yeah, considering what you did. Going to a press conference and saying that we had stuff going on here in the state that wasn't going on? That's just the first thing. There's more on this. I don't know. I probably shouldn't get too crazy in the moment, only because we've got
0: Florida State Senator Nick DeSegli, who's hanging out, joining us here on Florida's Voice, District 18. I'm sorry. It's been that kind of day, sir. It's been that kind of day where it's like, my goodness. You know, you get this information and then you go back in time and people forget how well we did things here in the state. I mean, they don't, because obviously the free state of Florida, and there's a reason why we said it. But now you come to find out some of the things that Dr. Anthony Fauci was saying in his diary, proving that we were right, you know?
16: Look, you have every right to be frustrated. You know, the fact of the matter is, you know, Joe Biden pardoned Anthony Fauci preemptively. And that should tell you everything that you need to know about what this individual knew, when he knew it, how he advised President Trump during that time. It is an absolute disgrace. And it cost people's lives. It cost people's freedoms in this country. And he needs to be held accountable some way, somehow.
0: Yeah. I just played that clip of Senator Rand Paul, who's like, let's test it. Somebody puts a blanket immunity on someone for 10 years, like up until 2014. Well, let's charge him and let's find out if that sticks, because how would that stick anyway? I mean, it's nothing specific. So let's see how that works. But, you know, beside that, I think the one takeaway, and it even goes to the governor's race here in the state or any of the other races, the leadership matters. And the people that you elect, people who are confident, who have the same ideas that you have about the way things should work, it's incredible how when you don't have it, you see it. I'm talking about leadership. You quickly recognize that, you know?
16: Oh, absolutely. It's easy to recognize. And I think that we certainly here in the state of Florida know what solid leadership looks like coming from the executive branch. I think, you know, the Republican-controlled legislature working hand-in-hand with Governor DeSantis took a lot of these executive orders. We translated that into public policy in relation to vaccines, in relation to making sure that you don't have to have a vaccine to go to work, and all of these absolute draconian orders that were coming out of the federal government under Biden was just, you know, just think about having to go and taking a vaccine to go to work. You have to wonder what country you're actually living in. But that happened right here in the United States of America not too long ago. We cannot take anything for granted. As we know, we're hearing a lot about this democratic socialism. We're hearing a lot about communism because they go hand in hand. That's what's on the line in this election. And, you know, we've done a great job here in the state of Florida, but we've got we've got an individual on the Democratic side running for governor who, you know, in not too long ago, I remember him being a conservative Republican, and now all of a sudden, you know, it just like in a snap of a finger, you know, he's talking all the talking points of a democratic socialism and communism. We cannot have that here in the state of Florida, because we will take 50 to 75 years back. Forget about 8 years behind. We'll be going two generations behind. We can't afford to do that.
0: State Senator Nick DeSegli joining us here on Florida's Voice. Yeah, you know, I wonder how that happened. How does somebody who is a conservative Republican become a leftist? And, you know, the first thing that comes to my mind is he never was. He never was. Could that be it? Like, he never was there. He was trying to do this because, like, I worry about in the state of Florida, like, there are so many Democrats, leftists that are out there, the same thing, by the way, that know that they're not going to win elections in the state because we reject you as a Democratic leftist socialist. We reject everything that you're about. So you have to kind of fool us into believing you're somebody that you're not. These are the kind of things that we have to worry about as we get into the primaries and into the midterms. We got to watch for this kind of thing, you know?
16: Absolutely. Look, I think, you know, the Democratic Party, it's hard to believe, actually, how far left they've gone. It seems like every 2 years, the hard left wing, again, we're talking about, you know, the communist wing of the party, the socialist wing of the Democratic Party, they're starting to take a stranglehold on the party. And, you know, again, I think that they're stuck. And look, we have a record to run on. We have a record of 30 years of conservative policy and what that means to this great state. Obviously, the last 8 years dealing with that pandemic. Now we've seen firsthand exactly what that solid leadership looks like, you know, coming out of the governor's office, the executive branch, the cabinet, obviously the legislature, and you know, there's a lot on the line here. We say it every 2 years, but I think, you know, the more extreme the Democratic Party goes, the more that we have to pay attention, the more that Republicans have to go out to vote and make sure that we're protecting what we hold dear. And those are our freedoms, those are our principles, because, you know, we're proud to live in this state. We're proud to know that if there's a pandemic or if there's a significant emergency, that we are going to be able to hold our freedoms true, and there's only one party that's going to deliver that.
0: Yeah. And the two things I would say before we go, number one is it doesn't last forever. Please don't take for granted. Please don't think that this is it's going to be this good or it's going to be this way, supermajorities all the time. Like, you could sit back and relax. Somebody else has it. Please don't do that. Too many times I hear that from people regretting not getting off the sideline and in the game when it comes to vetting candidates, learning about the issues, and especially locally, like Pinellas, like thinking about the things that you've been able to bring to the district, the things that you've been able to do because people put their trust in you with their vote to say, hey, listen, we've got a lot of things we want to do here, and when you go to Tallahassee, we want you to deliver, and you have. And maybe you could talk a little bit about some of those things, even when it comes to the budget recently and some of the things that we've been able to do.
16: Yeah, look, I think, you know, I've been laser focused on infrastructure, economic development, tourism. You know, that's the committee that I chair. And, you know, going through that awful hurricane season in 24, it's really it's refocused, you know, my attention on really what matters to Pinellas County. And look, I will put, you know, everything I have on the line to protect that and to fight for my constituents. I understand my community. I understand the state of Florida. I know what it's like to be on the Senate floor and face a very difficult vote on having that enormous amount of pressure without caving. That is leadership. And that, I think, is the commitment to, you know, every single member of the legislature who is focused on their constituents. That is what their voters should expect out of them. It's hard. It's not easy. You know, if anybody says this is easy, they're not telling you the truth. And I think good leadership, it means, you know, clear communication, understanding with that candidate, where they stand on the issues, how important it is, and really how hard they're going to fight and expose the things that are going around them to make sure that we continue on the right path. And I'm proud of the work that I've done, and I'm going to continue working day and night to make sure that my constituents are well represented here in Pinellas County.
0: Awesome. All right. Look forward to the next time we get together, sir. All the best. God bless.
16: Thanks.
0: See you soon. Okay.
16: God bless you. Take care.
0: All right, we'll see you. That's State Senator Nick DeSegli joining us here on Florida's Voice. All right, a couple of other things we are watching. Well, there's a lot of things that we're watching today. I'm all over the map. Even over the weekend, we had so much that was happening. We still haven't played any clips from the White House Correspondents' Dinner. And it was spectacular in so many different ways. We're going to get to that probably next hour. Maybe we'll do that. Just a couple of little clips. Also, some of the things that are going on with Democrats. I love this. This is so funny. I just have to play this because the talk was about the brand new Maine Senate candidate. You know, they figured out who they wanted. No, I'm not kidding. Like, this is the guy, what's his name? Jackson, is that his name? That they're bringing in here, Tony Jackson? I forget the guy's name. But does it really matter? Here's the thing about him.
18: She said he was aiming for her and felt physically intimidated.
19: Right. Filed a complaint with HR. And he's someone who did run for governor, and he was an epic failure. He was backing Plattner up until all the revelations, if anyone have been tracking them, the revelations have been pretty consistent with Graham Plattner.
0: So let me just stop for a second. So in Maine, they made a decision. Troy Jackson, that's his name. That's the guy who's going to replace Graham Plattner. They did it just like they did Kamala Harris. You know, the party gets together and it's like, that's the guy we want. And even if the people were like, hey, I'm not sure that's who we want. Too bad. So you have somebody who's unelected. They bring him in. He gets accused, and he's been accused in the past, of hurling a bottle at a female colleague at work, I guess. You just heard that as Fox News was talking about it this morning. And he's accused of mortgage fraud. But that's our guy. It's so Democrat. It just is. It's like you can't have someone that runs as a Democrat who is as clean and pure as the wind-driven snow. You just can't do it. You got to have something on your resume. You got to have a little something on the resume, because if you do, then everybody's like, okay, now we'll bring you in here. Like something like mortgage fraud or something like that. It's doesn't it get old? Aren't you sick and tired of it? It's like
20: I am sick and tired.
0: Well played. Well played. All right, let's take a break. My name is Drew Steele, and this is Florida's Voice.
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0: escalates.
1: Whoa. This is the president of the United States, by the way. He's in Michigan. He's talking to people at GM, and I guess he was just a little while ago making the announcement of some of the vehicles and some of the 250 Escalades. That's pretty sweet.
0: That's how we look sharp in those cavalcades, you know? We look sharp in those Escalades. Our guys are very spoiled. They're very spoiled.
1: So the guys are very spoiled, very nice. So the president of the United States there today saying that the White House ordering 250 new Cadillac Escalades for the presidential motorcade. And yep, they're very spoiled. They look sharp. Yep, pretty sweet. So a little bit from the president. Do we have some more? Do we have any more of the president just a little while ago? I guess we're trying to pick up some. Okay, so we've got some more clips coming up in just a little bit. We'll get to that on the way. What else do we want to touch on before we hit the break? I don't know. Let's see. Yes, we definitely have to play some of the White House correspondents' dinner audio. That's going to be coming up in case you you missed any of it. And just know this, that to start off with, you've got the theme of the White House Correspondents' Dinner. For those that don't know, the press corps gets together. The president, remember the last time, unfortunately, there was an assassination attempt on the president of the United States. I know. Can you believe it? And then they redid it, scheduled for the Waldorf Astoria on Friday night, which took place. And the White House Correspondents' Association dinner, the theme was, quote, celebrating the First Amendment, which I laughed right away because, wait a second, you mean celebrating? You mean like when the president of the United States wants to make an announcement to the American people about some things that have been discovered in 2020 and China's influencing of the election and the 200 million plus identities that were stolen and the fact that the intelligence community didn't tell him at the time that this was going on. And then you decided as news organizations in certain places that you weren't going to air said speech because you thought it doesn't matter. We're not relitigating this. We don't want to hear what the president. You mean that free speech? You mean that First Amendment? That's hysterical. It's really hysterical. And then some of what the president said, which was very funny, hysterical, you might say. I'll just play this one clip. It's short. It was at the beginning, and this is what the president said near the beginning as they were talking about the last time they got together.
0: But after hearing the gunshots, many people yelled, "Get down, get down," which caused Nicki Minaj to start twerking. Do you believe it? Get down. She's the only one that really understood what that meant.
1: Let's just put it this way. That was the one moment where the crowd laughed. They thought it was funny. And then after that, it was all downhill. It just, I mean, downhill for them, uphill if you appreciate the president and some of the things that he does when he's in a crowd of people that he knows doesn't like him. And he's not exactly fond of them either. And he's quite honest about his thoughts. So maybe we'll play a clip or two from that in case you missed it. And then more coming up. My name is Drew Steele, Florida's Voice.
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0: Tan Studios in Naples. Go from pale to perfect in minutes. This is WGUF Marco Island, Naples.
1: News this hour from Town Hall. I'm Keith Peters in Washington. Mediators have made progress in efforts to bring the United States and Iran back to negotiations and prevent an all-out war in the Middle East. President Trump says Iran asked for more talks with the U.S.
2: Their people said, please don't shoot last night, the night before, the two nights. Don't do it. You know, we're having good talks. So we'll see what happens. I think there's a good chance that something could happen. And if it does, good. If it doesn't, we go back to doing what we were doing 2 days ago.
1: The U.S. has paused attacks after targeting Iranian areas in response to Iran firing at ships in the Strait of Hormuz. A fatality at the Berlin Pride Festival leaves locals and visitors wondering how the city will recover.
3: Hundreds of thousands had come to Berlin Pride to celebrate on Saturday, though it's unclear how many were still at the festival by late evening. According to police, a white van drove into the Tiergarten Park around 10 p.m. and hit several people before colliding with a tree. Police say a woman was killed. On Monday, mourners bring flowers at a memorial at the Brandenburg Gate. One person died as a result of the Pride event. The attack did not occur at the festival, but along its route at the closing party, the van drove into a crowd that was likely a mix of festival goers and other locals or visitors. I'm Charles Tillotesma.
1: Police now say there were at least three suspects involved in a food festival shooting near Seattle's Space Needle over the weekend, and that one of them was among those killed in the violence. In a document filed in juvenile court in Seattle, where a 15-year-old arrested in the case was making an initial appearance Monday, police said they believe there were at least three shooters. On Wall Street, a mixed day as the Dow was up by 262 points, the Nasdaq dropped 43, the S&P 500 up by 1. More on these stories at townhall.com.
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1: A new global wealth report shows the United States created more new millionaires than any other country last year. More from correspondent Ken Lorman.
5: According to the UBS Global Wealth Report 2026, the U.S. added more than 441,000 new millionaires in 2025, nearly half of all newly created millionaires worldwide. The United Kingdom was a distant second with 43,000, followed by France. The report highlights continued growth in American wealth creation despite ongoing economic challenges. Ken Lorman reporting.
1: A new platform from the Democratic Socialists of America is sparking attacks. The DSA's Workers Deserve More program proposes sweeping changes like abolishing the Senate and allowing all permanent U.S. residents to vote. 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From Washington, I'm Keith Peters.
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7: Well, hey, everybody. Glad you're joining us today on Florida's Voice. My name is Drew Steele. Big D's off until next week. The newsroom's right there. Nina's in the breaking newsroom, and you hanging out with us at FL Voice News on YouTube, Rumble X, Facebook, and Instagram. Thanks to everybody hanging out with us over the weekend. 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All right, lot to get to. First, let me get to this, if you don't mind. The president of the United States just a little while ago in Michigan, I guess there was a big protester that was out there. They had to drag him out. And here, is this, let's see, chanting
18: he's
7: USA.
18: He's a communist.
7: He's a communist as they're dragging him out.
18: Yeah. Thank you. He's a communist. We're running against communists. Now, this is great. What's going on? But we're going to win very big. I didn't even hear the guy, I think. I got him.
7: All right, so president yelling, he's a communist, right, as they're dragging this protester out. And I'm only bringing it up because this popped up on my feed a little while ago, and I thought this is interesting. You know, the left in this country is going to have to figure out how they're going to push a narrative against the president and others who are clearly telling you what we know, which is the Democrat Socialists of America are peddling, pushing communism. Full stop. So when the president says this guy protesting is a communist, probably is. They don't like that we're saying that, and now are figuring out ways to get around it, like mocking it. Like, here's Representative Jayapal, who mocking the idea that people would say anything about Democrats being communists. We've seen this before.
19: They've gone through the dictionary trying to find the right words. Far left, radical. They tried socialists for a long time, not working so well. Now they're a communist. The thing is, they don't have anything to actually show for what they are doing, and our ideas are very, very popular.
7: Your ideas are very popular. So you're trying to convince people that Republicans have no clue what their ideas are, and the president has made it known many times in the One Big Beautiful Bill, and you can go through what's going on along our southern border, and you can go with the Save America. I mean, we've got plenty of things that we can show you what we stand for and what we do. But you're trying to say the last part, which is that your ideas are really popular. Huh. So let's just double and triple check on what those ideas are. Because that's the real tell. Like, what are the ideas? We know what the ideas are. Here is an example on Fox News Sunday of what the ideas are. You've got the Democrat Socialists of America's co-chair, Megan Romer, who's like, listen, have me on Fox. We'll tell you exactly where we stand. And you tell me whether or not you think what is being said right now is popular with the American people, Representative Jayapal, and think that your ideas are so great, because these are your ideas. They have to be your ideas. The Democrat Socialists have taken over your party.
16: Okay, so we're going to put up on the screen a few of the things that are part of your platform, and I want to ask you, just give me sort of a true or false on these. Abolish the Senate.
19: True.
16: Okay, replace the presidency and Supreme Court as we now know them.
19: Yep.
16: Abolish ICE.
19: Absolutely.
16: Abolish borders and give amnesty to anyone currently in the U.S. illegally.
19: As a long-term plan, yep.
16: Defund the Pentagon.
19: Absolutely.
16: Abolish prisons, at least in large part.
19: Yeah, again, that is part of a long-term program, yeah.
16: Okay, so no prisons. Government or public ownership of most large corporations.
19: Yeah, absolutely.
7: Yeah, absolutely. So that's the Democrat Party now. That's what it is. And Representative Jayapal and Chuck Schumer and anybody else who wants to scream about it.
20: You won't know what hit you.
7: Yeah, I get it. You could scream all you want about how that's not you, but you're not. You're not even disagreeing with it. You're not even pushing back and going, that's not, we're not all about that. Because you know if you say anything negative about the Democrat Socialists, you're going to lose. You're going to get primaried, and you're going to lose. They know it. So this is where you are. So when Representative Jayapal says, we've got the best ideas. We've got the ones that everybody loves. No, you don't. Sorry. And so when the president says the heckler over there is a communist, or we're fighting against communism and socialism right now, he's not wrong. And I love that he does that, and we have to continue to do it and communicate this. Is there anything else? Okay, a couple of other things on this, and then I do want to move on because we've got a lot of stuff going on here. So you have, over the weekend, this I thought was great, on Face the Nation, you've got Margaret Brennan who wanted to talk to Bernie Sanders. Bernie, I got to ask you a question. So the DSA and others are saddling the Democrat Party with nominees whose widely unpopular positions will protect Republicans from having to pay the price of Donald Trump's corruption and economic incompetence. This is what Rahm Emanuel, you know, Barack Obama's Rahm Emanuel, you know, you go back into the Obama administration and the Rahm Emanuel and his brother, very prominent in the administration. And this is Rahm Emanuel who keeps telling Democrats, you got to stop. We had this thing under control, you know, the indoctrination of the kids and everything else and winning elections and the like. You can't come through with these Democrat socialists. Here's Bernie Sanders freaking out when being told about what he said by Margaret Brennan on Face the Nation over the weekend. Check this out.
16: How do you respond?
21: That is what Rahm Emanuel is saying, who no doubt has the support of millions of working class people. Look, this is an argument. There's no debate. There is a strong division within the Democratic Party. You have an establishment like Rahm Emanuel, who are dependent on billionaire campaign contributors and want to maintain the status quo.
7: I thought it was millionaires and billionaires.
21: Then you have a progressive movement, which, by the way, what is getting these guys nervous is we are winning all over this country. It's not only Mamdani in New York City, it is in New Jersey, it's in Ohio, it's in Colorado. People are sick and tired of the Rahm Emanuels and the Democratic establishment and the Republican establishment. They are asking simple questions, Margaret.
7: See? There's Bernie getting really upset that you would push back against the Democrat Socialists and calling out a lot of the traditional progressives. And the only reason why Bernie does this, and I want to move on, but this is letting the newsroom know I'm moving on, is because of this. This is their opportunity, everybody. The door is wide open now. They've been indoctrinating our kids. They've been indoctrinating people here in this country for a long time. They've been making it seem like capitalism is the worst thing ever, that we're a bunch of racist, homophobic, Islamophobic, I don't know, every Istanobi in the book. We're a nation that has been founded against, you know, all the memes and everything else that have been out there, the racist white guys with the funny wigs back when we founded the country and the like. And they've done this for long enough that they finally feel like they have enough people now where they can put forward who they truly are to destroy this country, and they're going to win elections. And as they start doing it, the last thing they want is for the people to wake up in the United States and see what they're doing, understanding that that's not what they want, and then pushing back. They need everybody on board. They've got to have everybody in the party on board, and Bernie knows it. This is they've opened the gates, and they can't go back. They can't go back. It's full steam ahead now. Yeah, it's crazy. All right, what else? All right, anytime you want to watch it, NFL Voice News on YouTube, Rumble X, Facebook, and Instagram. You know, there are a lot of Florida stories, but I just want to get to this one once again. As we kind of talked about it a little earlier, that you've got Dr. Anthony Fauci, who is being called out today, because he's going to have to answer a lot of questions about the 1,194 pages of diary memos and emails put out there that show that the cover-up was real about the Wuhan lab, that he was ingratiating himself with the media, Jake Tapper, his best buddy, going to dinner with him and hanging out to make sure that the right message got across. All of these different things that we're finding out today about getting vaccinated is better protection than traditional response you get from natural infection, when in 2004 he was telling everybody that that wasn't the case. The way that he was hiding human fingerprints on lab-created bugs that RFK Jr. was talking about, so many different things. But also here in the state of Florida, and what Governor Ron DeSantis did in pushing back against the Fauci, that was so awesome. And now we come to find out in these files that the governor called Fauci's cell phone twice in the spring of 2020. Why? The first time in March, he wanted a correction from Dr. Fauci. Because Fauci had a press conference and said, hey, there's community spread all over the state of Florida. When there was a single cluster in the state, he knew it, the governor knew it, and the governor called him and said, you need to do something about this because you know you're not right. That it's not true. It was a single cluster and you're basically lying. And in his diary entry, he said, quote, he was correct, meaning DeSantis, and he was nice on the phone call. And then they issued a correction. That's great leadership. The governor was like, no, that's not what happened, and pushing back. The second time in April, the governor, DeSantis, called to explain that Florida was evaluating schools reopening district by district, and that the ones under consideration had very few infections. Fauci put it down and didn't say anything about it. But the governor, in both cases, was absolutely positively right. And Fauci noted that he was. Even though in the public, he tried to make it seem otherwise. That's not what you call great leadership. That's not called keeping the American people safe. That's not a man who's all about science.
2: I represent science.
7: Sorry, represents science. What an absolute fraud. We played this earlier again with Dr. Fauci on the media outlets where he was getting tons of attention. telling everybody. I don't know what you're talking about with the school closing stuff.
2: They always come back and say Fauci was responsible for closing schools. I had nothing to do.
20: I mean,
2: let's get down to the facts.
7: He had nothing to do with the closing of schools. Except, we come to find out, in his emails, spoke with Bill de Blasio and convinced him, based on what I was saying publicly and my conversation tonight, to close the New York City schools. Went on to tell him he should close the bars and restaurants in New York City. Said that he would do it based on his recommendations. He also said that he did it with Governor Gavin Newsom as well. That they should close the schools. So he was admitting in his emails and his diary notes that he was telling them to close the schools. But then he went on to onto television, onto these different interviews, rejecting the criticism over his COVID response. Years later, telling everybody, he never did that. Yes, he did. He lied. Just lied to our faces. Just can't even believe it happened. Just wanted to bring that up. All right, what else do we have going on here? All right, got to change the mood. I need to get in a better mood. I need to play some clips from this weekend, just in case you missed it. So the White House Correspondents' Dinner was taking place, and it was stellar in many ways. It was stellar because they got together, and the president had an opportunity to pull a couple of zingers on those that despise him. And it was great. Now, just so you understand how and why maybe the president of the United States isn't exactly a fan of the press, there are plenty of reasons why. We see it each and every day in the questions for the president that seem to go against a lot of what the American people think on many issues, very slanted to the left. We don't like the press necessarily because we come to find out that they're an apparatchik, is that the right word, of the Democrat Party. And when you hear that Jake Tapper was having dinner with the Fauci, and they were talking about, you know, how we're going to talk about COVID and vaccines and the like, and Republicans. Yeah, that's another reason why we don't like them. And then how about this? And this was just, I just want to play a couple of things that stood out for me. I don't want to play a ton of clips, just a couple of things that stood out. Number one of the reasons why we know that the press is full of it is because they awarded journalists from the Wall Street Journal an award for in-field work. And while the president of the United States is there in the room before he has an opportunity to speak to everybody at the Waldorf Astoria, there's Wolf Blitzer giving away the award. And I want you to listen to what the award is. Mind you, the president of the United States is within arm's length of Wolf Blitzer as he's doing this.
22: Courageous reporting on President Trump's past relationship with financier Jeffrey Epstein triggered the release of the so-called Epstein files, thousands of documents that might otherwise have remained hidden from the public. And despite the president's threat of a lawsuit, the Journal published a story about a provocative letter to Epstein bearing President Trump's signature.
7: Do you see why we despise the press? While the president is there, they give these journalists the award for what he was just describing about Jeffrey Epstein. You know they weren't going to give them the award. You know they were doing it just because the president was in the room. Wait, it gets worse or better, as it were.
22: Trump quickly filed a $20 billion lawsuit against the Journal, revealing reporter Khadija Safdar's home address.
7: And there's people in the audience that are applauding as the president's smirking right now. If you're watching it, NFL Voice News on YouTube, Rumble X, Facebook, and Instagram, because like, yeah, I did. I did sue him.
22: Her family had to be relocated. The Journal was kicked off of Air Force One.
7: Yep.
22: But the reporters continue to file revelatory stories.
7: Wow. So then he announces them. Here they come right now. These are the journalists that did this terrible, awful, slanted story on the president of the United States. And then here they come. And here's the best part.
22: Sadie Gurman.
7: So he's naming the reporters. They come in to collect the award. And they all stand there on the stage, right, on the dais.
22: Palazzolo couldn't attend tonight.
7: So Wolf claps, hands him an award. So what does the president do? The president's sitting there. What do you think he should do? The president stands up and shakes their hand. He's like, yep, all right, hey, congratulations. He's like, what do I do? Congratulations on your award going after me. That is stellar. It's like, all right, listen, I sued Wall Street Journal for $20 billion. You wrote this hit piece on me. Congratulations. Shake my hand. That makes the president so awesome. And then, of course, some of the jokes. And let me just play my one single favorite. There's a ton of them, but this was my favorite of the evening because the president was going right after not just journalists, but also Democrats. He did go after Shifty Schiff a little
3: got
7: bit.
3: Got the smallest, thinnest neck I've ever seen.
7: Kind of went there, but that wasn't my favorite. This was my favorite right here.
3: But they'll learn their lesson. But I want to personally congratulate CNN's Caitlin Collins on receiving her award. It was all about me. It's a fake. She shouldn't get the award. It was a fake. But I didn't mind. I said, Caitlin, congratulations. But it was fake. There's no question about it. But she's a young, attractive woman. She never smiles. I said, Caitlin, do you ever smile? Smile. You have a nice position. You're at CNN fake news. You should be a happy person. So smile, Caitlin, just smile. But we attack, and I thought Caitlin had really made it big with a major new sponsorship, but then I informed her that it wasn't her on the Bud Light can, it was Dylan Mulvaney.
7: Sorry, that still makes me laugh out. I'm sorry, that's, there are so many, and I don't want to play all of them because you've probably heard them all already from the White House Correspondents' Dinner. And the president was going after her and some Democrats. And some people were like, wow, he was really rude. And he was saying some horrible things. And he was being really nasty. And that was kind of nasty what he did there. And you think it's funny. And you should really think about what it is you're laughing at and take it back. And I'm like, okay. Hey, how about this time when at the White House Correspondents Association dinner with Barack Obama there, and it was who's the comedian that was doing this joke? Wanda Sykes. When Wanda Sykes, as a joke, everybody, because it's funny, because when a Democrat does it, it's a joke about Rush Limbaugh.
4: Rush Limbaugh, I hope the country fails. I hope his kidneys fail. How about that? That's what he needs.
7: So spare me, okay? For all the outrage that you have against the president. If you're one of these leftists here in the state of Florida and you're listening to the sound of my voice, or you're watching NFL Voice News on YouTube, Rumble X, Facebook, and Instagram, we thank you. Take it down. As the kids like to say, take it down a notch, because, yeah, that. All right. What else we got? Hit me with something. We don't have a whole lot of time yet before the break. So a couple of other things we'll get to include more on something we didn't talk about enough. The acting DNI, Bill Pulte, declassified intelligence revealing that voter registration rolls from at least 18 states have been compromised by the People's Republic of China. Swing states. Huh. Really? The intel community found this, and they suppressed the information about the 2020 election influence operation. Catherine Herridge was showing some of that information, because we don't want you to forget about that. When the president put that out, and some of the media outlets were like, First Amendment, but we're not going to play the president when he talks about this. That's okay. We'll keep talking about it. They listen to us more than they're watching you anyway.
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5: Anytime you want to watch it, FL Voice News on YouTube, Rumble X, Facebook, and Instagram. Well, it's Insta. All right. We do this each and every day at this time. It's time for the top five audio clips of the day. It's my top five.
4: This is Drew's top five. Number five.
6: People who are survivors of 9/11 are calling on you not to go to 9/11 memorial services. I wonder how you feel about the fact that they're trying to keep you away.
7: I will proudly honor the families, the survivors, the first responders forever impacted by that horrific terror attack by standing alongside them at this year's 9/11 commemoration, reaffirming that we will never forget the solemn day felt by all of us who call this city home and frankly by all of us who call this country home.
8: Hi, Mayor. I was just wondering if you could also respond to Prime Minister Netanyahu's...
5: All right, so that's, it was just the first part that we wanted to play there. So in case you're wondering, interestingly enough, there are 9/11 survivors that are calling on the mayor of the city of New York, Mamdani, the communist Marxist socialist, who, by the way, was doing a presser as he was opening up a city-run grocery store. I wonder how that's going to go, considering that you had Illinois that shut down seven of them just the other day, because that's how communism works. And you're gonna go, and he's like, I'm gonna stand side by side with him. We'll never forget. And I like that he was reading off a piece of paper, it seems like, when he was saying all that. And there are families that don't want him to be there. And you can probably imagine exactly why and the concerns that they have. But yet,
4: Number four.
9: This is a travesty that parents are not considered first and foremost in charge of their children. They don't belong to the government. They belong to their children. So in Anne Arundel, Maryland, we found that transgender activities were in place and that parents not only were not informed, but it was being hidden from parents. So I can tell you that our investigation, we've turned it over to DOJ. They have likelihood of facing losing federal funding or a lawsuit or both. Also in Ann Arbor, Michigan, same thing. We're looking at information being withheld from parents. And from Burlington District in Vermont, you know, where parents had opted out of surveys that were being given to their children that were asking very specific sexual questions. This was happening, you know, some of the other districts too. And so even when parents opt out and see these surveys with sexually explicit questions, drug use, alcohol use for seventh graders. I mean, this is really outrageous. And to hide it from parents and actually create separate file folders so that when parents ask to see their children's records, it is being kept from them. And it's being done on purpose. And so we're just not going to stand for it. Parents have every right to determine what their children's education's exposure is going to be, and we're going to enforce it. You can't give a child a Tylenol at school without parental permission, mostly in writing. But yet you could go through transgender transitioning psychology and parents not know about it?
5: Yeah, because the Democrats can do whatever they want and you can't do anything about it. That's Linda McMahon, the education secretary, who was on Maria Bartiromo's program, Sunday Morning Futures, and talking about you can give a child, you can't give a child medicine at school without permission. But yet, they can go through transgender transitioning psychology and parents not know about it. And you hear all the different things that are still going on with parents being taken out of the equation. Once that child walks into that public school system and into that doorway, oh, it's their child now. It's not your child. No.
4: Number three.
10: Just remember before I came along, if you wanted to see someone lose consciousness on the South Lawn of the White House, all you had to do is ask Joe Biden a question. Remember that. Oh, you think I'm kidding.
5: Just remember. Oh, boy. Just one of the many stellar jokes from the President of the United States over the weekend from the White House, from Friday, that was exactly, in the White House correspondence there. Over the weekend, we had an opportunity on Rightline to play those clips. So, yeah, that was something else.
4: Number two.
2: Maybe take a few extra days. Look, I mean no disrespect. I love John Thune. He's my leader. He's got a big brain. He's better looking than me. But I think he's just being too cautious. He wants to spend the rest of our time talking with Senator Schumer about shutting down government. And the Graham Plattner wing of the party, his party's not going to let Schumer agree with us. They already want to give Schumer a bathrobe, a popsicle, and an early bedtime and have him retire.
5: That's true. That is Senator Kennedy, who in his own way, talking about John Thune and the questions about the Save America Act and whether or not we're going to get this thing across the finish line, whether or not we're going to have a recess. Can we just stay in Washington, D.C.? We've got, I think, four or five senators right now that have signed on, including Senator Ashley Moody. Like, I think we should stay here and do some work, because that's our job, is work. Work is our job. And so he's just like, I don't understand why he's doing this. But if you think for one second that when it comes to Chuck Schumer and what he wants to do, which he wants to make this all about a government shutdown, and here we go again, because, you know, you go back to the old playbook. If you think the DSA members who are winning in droves across the country want that and want him to do that, they don't even want him. And he's not wrong.
4: Number one.
3: I thought it was disappointing. The part of it that also disappointed me was how much he enjoyed the media associated with, you know, the event and his own appearances. I think a lot of us went on to media out of a sense of obligation. It was a hard time for all of us. I know it was a hard time for you. I think a lot of us felt the obligation to inform the public, and it wasn't particularly enjoyable. I mean, I got a lot of threats. Others did associated with that. And so to see those emails where he is evidencing some pleasure in the notoriety he achieved, that's disappointing.
5: Disappointing? So that's Scott Gottlieb, who went on to Squawk Box this morning, the former FDA commissioner, to talk about what everybody knew about Anthony Fauci, that he was disappointed to see how much he enjoyed fame and the media attention that came with it. And how about the parts of where he was lying to us about the lab in Wuhan, about the funding of the NIH from people who were funding gain-of-function research and weren't allowed to talk about that? How about the shutting up of anybody who brought up things like ivermectin? And how about those who were really thinking that maybe we don't need to all be vaccinated, and that maybe natural immunity and being shut down with all of that? You know, there was that part of it as well.
4: Drew's top five.
5: Yeah. Oof. I spent a lot of time on Fauci today. I don't know if I can spend any more because I'm sick to my stomach over it. But I do want to spend some time on this instead. A couple of things that I didn't get a chance to talk about. Let's do this. First thing is how, you know, you have certain people who are trying to tell you that you've got a party right now. You've got people who are communist, Marxist, socialists, and they're right. People who are trying to change and upend this country, and they're right. But on the other side of this, too, is something that I noticed that's really, really frustrating. And it has to do with the way that some people have acquiesced to not only the Democrat socialists, but the loudest voices in the room. And that when we're trying to have a civil society and we're trying to make sure that people are doing the right thing, that we have a safe nation, streets, and when we know that we can't let the chaos reign. Right? You have these Democrat socialists who for the longest time, now they're out in the open, but for the longest time, they were at the college campuses disrupting, causing trouble. You know, you go back to the Summer of Love and you go back to all the disruptions and the everything's fine over here. Meanwhile, behind you, there's buildings that are burning, all of the news reports and the like. But there are people that have helped to continue the creation of this notion that if I cause enough chaos, I can change things. Like, chaos is change. It's not about policy. It's not about my policy is better than your policy. It's not about let me present, for example, my idea of communism to the United States and let me show you and tell you exactly why. It's, I'm going to do that, and I'm also going to burn a building. I'm also going to break some windows, and I'm also going to cause disruption, and I'm also going to shut down streets. And you have to make a choice as to whether or not your law enforcement, for example, is going to lock it down or not. And I know in the state of Florida, that sounds crazy to say because we do lock it down. Because we've never let the chaos reign. But when you see it in action, you understand how horrible it can be. So the shooting of Corey Ruiz in Wisconsin. And over the weekend, there was a little bit of chaos. Over the weekend, there were protests on the streets. Over the weekend, they were trying to shut down some clubs, getting in people's faces. It hasn't taken root like the Summer of Love took root and some of the other things back in 2020 and 2021. Some of the chaos that we saw on the streets. And they're trying. And if you're like, well, what are you getting at? This. You can't have law enforcement just hand over the microphone, just acquiesce to the chaos. Otherwise, it will continue. We don't like some of the things that go on in Washington, D.C., and we don't like what Anthony Fauci did. We don't like what Hillary Clinton did. We don't like what the DNC did with the Trump-Russia collusion hoax. And until people are held accountable, we know that these things will continue. It's like, come and get me. Well, it's the same thing with the chaos and the makers of the chaos. So there was a press conference about the shooting of Corey Ruiz in Wisconsin. He was shot by officers. By the way, he had 40 priors. Shot by officers because he allegedly pulled a knife on one of them and stabbed one of them. Here's the press conference. And it got crazy. Where somebody showed up at the press conference. Again, the chaos makers. With one of these bullhorns. Screaming at officers. At the police department there in Madison. Giving a presser. And watch what happens. And if you're not watching, just listen. You'll see. Go ahead. Nope. Is it not playing? No, it's not playing. Hold on a second. Oh, my. I did this whole setup and it's not going to play? Let me make sure I get this right. Stand by, everybody. Stand by. There it is. Okay. So, again, you have someone who's screaming at officers while they're giving a presser. And listen.
11: I want to hear it today. That's the, what do you have to say about that? Oh, you don't get to talk, I said.
12: Right.
11: Go ahead.
12: Enough is enough.
13: I'll step aside.
11: That's right. Oh, you

0: power to colonialism. What you are doing right now in this city is continuing the disgusting nature of colonialism.
1: Let me just stop. So, I didn't play the whole thing because I forget if it cusses or not, if he cusses, but here's what you need to know. Police are doing a presser. They're talking about what took place in the shooting. Somebody starts screaming at the police officer who's giving the presser. And while he's screaming, the police officer says, well, I guess I'll just give you the mic. Good. And he takes over the microphone and he starts going off for 5 minutes. Of course, I'm not going to play the 5 minutes. But what I did want to play is the officer turning over the microphone to the chaos. The police officer is giving a press conference when somebody's screaming in the audience, and instead of having that person kicked out or maybe even arrested, they give him the microphone. You can't do that.
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3: 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The Mayo Clinic found that curcumin can decrease swelling and inflammation, has antioxidant properties, and research suggests that curcumin can prevent cancer, or at least slow the spread of cancer, and in many instances make chemotherapy more effective. It protects our healthy cells even from radiation. 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
1: 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All right, so we got some breaking news. Is that right? Okay, a little bing, bing, bong, bong, bing, bing, bing. Yeah, that's our breaking news sounder. We're working on it. All right, here's the breaking news, everybody. Circuit Court Judge David Frank in Leon County rules that Florida's gubernatorial candidate James Fishback will remain on the ballot for the August 18th Republican primary. He was quoted as saying, this is James Fishback, this isn't just a victory for our campaign, it's a victory for the Constitution and for every Floridian who

0: ballot. Now, I have a couple of thoughts on this. My first thought is, my initial reaction is that I didn't think that it was going to go against James Fishback because we've only got days away. We're only days away from the primary. We only have days to go. That's what I was going to say. And I don't think a circuit judge, how do I put this the right way? I don't think a circuit judge would be bold enough to take someone off with the amount of questions that were going on about the who and the how and the where and the why. And I did this because I couldn't get back home and it was during COVID. And so there were enough circumstances where I think a judge could say, yeah. But I also think that in my gut, and I could be wrong about this. I'm wrong about a lot of things. Ask my wife. Come on. Who's my man? Hold on a second. Can I just get rid of this frog? One second. I don't know. I got quite the frog in my throat here before we finish the program. In my gut, it's sort of like when everybody was questioning why the Supreme Court would not take on cases during 2020, and the different judges that wouldn't take cases that had to do with anything about voting machines or voting irregularities, or because the judges don't want to be the ones that are going to make these large decisions that can change the way the future that the country's run, or the way things go these days, where chaos reigns. And they didn't want to be the one to make a decision that could cause things to be chaotic, whether it is 2020 and the burning down of buildings and the streets and the things that we were seeing throughout the summer of love and the like, and maybe even a judge who just didn't want to get involved with the changing of the political winds, to say that I made the decision to take somebody off a ballot and the chaos that ensues, and I don't want to be involved in the chaos. I hope that makes sense. I know some of you are like, that's ridiculous. Why would you say something like that? I don't know, because I feel like for certain judges and certain courts, they're weak. I'm not saying this circuit court judge, David Frank, is in Leon County. I'm not saying that. I'm saying that Justice John Roberts in the Supreme Court is weak. I think a lot of decisions he made has people saying, you got something on this guy? You know, whether it's Obamacare and the like. So, yeah, I don't know. I worry about that kind of thing.
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1: From the Zoom Tan Studios in Naples, go from pale to perfect in minutes. This is WGUF Marco Island, Naples.
4: News this hour from Town Hall. I'm Keith Peters in Washington. A new report may explain why leftist relatives are cutting ties with conservatives, even with their parents. Correspondent Ron Taylor reports.
5: A Wall Street Journal investigation says self-care advice is replacing reconciliation efforts, and critics argue the trend is spreading faster than the evidence, especially online. Here's what's at stake. About 25% of Americans say they're estranged from a close relative.

0: parent surveys suggest a third of estranged parents blame their adult child's therapist. While cutting contact may bring short-term relief, research links it to higher rates of chronic depression, an outcome experts call tragic, not typical. Ron Taylor reporting.
1: Ukrainian President Volodymyr Zelensky and new UK Prime Minister Andy Burnham met Monday at a British naval base and discussed joint drone projects and Ukraine's urgent need for ballistic missile interceptors to counter Russian attacks. Zelensky says Ukraine-UK relations remain strong in the face of global challenges.
2: Our relationship with the UK is stronger than ever, and I thank Andy for his commitment to this partnership and for giving so much attention to defense and to our security.
1: Zelensky's visit was the first by a foreign leader since Burnham took office a week ago, and the prime minister said it signaled the UK's unwavering support for Kyiv to defend itself against Russia's four-year-old full-scale invasion. A tornado has swept through Wisconsin, damaging homes, downing trees, and knocking out power to thousands of people. The National Weather Service confirmed a tornado in Winnebago County, about 90 miles northwest of Milwaukee. On Wall Street, the Dow by 262 points, the NASDAQ dropped 43, the S&P up by 1. More at Town Hall.
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5: President Trump paid a visit to Michigan to promote his administration's manufacturing and economic agenda at the General Motors Milford Proving Ground.
6: It's amazing what tariffs will do for General Motors and what the election has done. They're doing great. General Motors is doing fantastically, the best year they've ever had. And I won't get into it, but there's a reason. We've been very good to General Motors.
5: His trip comes amid a highly anticipated primary election and intensifying trade tensions with Canada. Shares of the Chinese memory chipmaker CXMT have soared as the company began trading in Shanghai in what was mainland China's biggest IPO in recent years. CXMT raised at least $8.6 billion with the IPO. A mixed bag on Wall Street. The Dow closed up 262 points. The closing bell for the Wall Street Business Report. I'm Bob Agnew.
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7: The radical left has lost its mind. They say men can get pregnant, police are bad guys, and being American is something to apologize for. 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
9: Hi, great to have you. Thanks. I appreciate you stopping by the Joe Patti Show for your Monday. There's a lot going on. Cahill on the DSA. And Mom Donnie now offering 30% off your groceries, man. That sounds good, doesn't it? Sounds like a good deal. It's not. It's the government taking over the food supply. It's not a good deal. It's actually a really bad deal. And people of New York should wisen up. Also, freezing the rent is a bad deal, too. And I'll tell you why as we go forward. Have Cahill on that. We also have Daniel Turner on from Power of the Future. Going to talk about what the president said about nuclear. It's something that you need to hear. Make sure you stick around for that. Let me go to Lyle, who's in San Antonio at the flagship, KTSA. Lyle, what's going on? Hi.
10: Joe, how are you, sir, my friend?
9: Living the dream.
10: Hey, listen, I just wanted to kind of throw another angle to this case that you're talking about, the murder-suicide.
9: Go ahead.
10: Is that just by some stretch of the imagination, what if the allegations are false?
9: Could be.
10: And the girl or the girl that said something or whatever it is didn't get to play on his team, and now she's going to get back at the coach, et cetera.
9: Yeah.
10: And his wife believes the allegations and puts it out on social media without having the whole story.
9: Right.
10: And now you got a dead family.
9: Well, does that let him kill her and then himself? I don't think so, even if it's false. If it's false, then you take her up for defamation. No, if it's false, you fight it, right?
10: Yeah. I know, you would. But apparently, you know, who knows what mental state he was in, because he could have lost his job, put him on probation, could have lost his job and everything. And now, because you're pissed off at him, you're going to throw him underneath the bus, and it's not really, it may not even be true.
9: Right. Now, Lila, I think it's a good point, and it's a point that has to be considered. I appreciate the call. We don't know if he was a pedophile. She made the allegation. She said it on her social media. She's now dead. Now, that, of course, leads me to make some assumptions, but I don't know if he was, and I have no idea if there was a relationship or not, and I guess more will come out as we go forward. But it's a good point. If he's been convicted of it, which is what I said in my monologue, if he's been convicted of it, then her doing that video as he's behind bars, she's completely covered. She literally made an allegation that he was that before there was any adjudication, before there was any case, before there was anything. It never, ever gives him the okay to do what he did. But your point is well taken. Listen, even if he's convicted, don't post it. Unless you really, really want to. But while he's walking around free, and before any of this is even known by anybody in the community, you just sit down and do that? I wish you'd have thought first. Mike, Marco Island, Florida, where I used to do radio back in the day, 35 years ago. What's on your mind? Quickly.
8: Joe, you know, I just want to tell you, I love your show. You bring back thoughts of Howard Stern prior to his movies, when he would share his life. It was fantastic. You're even more smart than him.
9: Thank you.
8: But that girl, I'm going to tell you, she was angry, brother. She wanted to hurt the ex.
9: Yes.
8: So that's why she put it, and she did. She hurt him, and bless her heart, he got mad and he hurt her back. And I'm so sorry that he did that. But yeah, that's what happened, brother.
9: Well, Mike, listen, I appreciate you. We did. We worked in Marco Island, Florida, in 1990. We were on WMIB and WCOO. I don't even think they exist anymore. 1400 AM and 98.7 FM. So that brings back a lot of memories going over the Jolly Bridge in Marco Island. No, you're right. She wanted to hurt him, and she did with words. What he did is unforgivable. Think twice before you post on social media. AJ, after the break, keep it here.
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0: 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I know Sam can hear it, but Sam pulled these videos. I don't know if you heard the question, but the question is about John Thune. What's your relationship like?
1: Relationship with John Thune. He's just got to get his job done. You got to get the Save America Act passed. Or better than that would be the filibuster. If you terminate the filibuster, everything happens.
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1: If you don't terminate the filibuster, only bad things will happen. If you don't terminate the filibuster, only bad things will happen.
0: So there you go. And they're also trying to pit him versus Netanyahu.
3: Prime Minister Netanyahu opposes sending F-35s to Turkey. Are you going to tell him?
1: Look, Turkey's been a great ally for me. You know, I think he's done a very good job. Did a good job with Syria. He's a friend of mine. And nobody tells me what we should be selling. And Turkey's been a tremendous ally for me.
0: I'm glad he said that. Nobody tells me what we should be selling. I'm glad he said that. Benjamin Netanyahu has no say. He can have an opinion. He can say things to the President of the United States, but he has no say. People keep acting like Section 219 of the NDAA somehow hands off our military to Israel, or we're merging with Israel. That's not happening. Go read what it actually says. But Netanyahu is a friend. He's certainly somebody who can give an opinion to President Trump, but nobody tells Trump what to do, and Trump proved that by saying, I'm going to sell anything I want to whoever I want to. 833-JOE-PAGS, 833-563-7247. Keep it here. Coming back.
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9: News this hour from Town Hall. I'm Keith Peters in Washington. President Trump says the Senate should skip its August break and focus on passing a voting bill.
1: The SAVE Act has to be done. They shouldn't leave town. I'm not going to stop them from doing it, but they should get the SAVE Act done. If they don't get it done, it's going to be a very bad thing for the party.
9: Senate Majority Leader John Thune said he would also like to see the SAVE Act pass, but it has not had enough support.
10: We voted on it 2, 3, 4, 5 times already. Ran it up on the floor for an extended period of time. So, but I'm still showing how this ends. What's the picture of victory at the end?
9: But a small but vocal group of Republicans have joined Trump's call. Utah Senator Mike Lee escalated his pressure last week, saying it could affect leadership support after November.
2: Shots have been fired at the U.S. consulate in Toronto, Canada.
4: No reports of injury, but police found a single shell casing and damage to the building's facade. A high-speed chase followed, and the town's deputy police chief is vowing to bring those responsible to justice. The consulate was previously targeted in March, leading

0: to arrests, authorities are investigating possible links to gun-for-hire networks, which have also targeted synagogues and Jewish-owned bakeries in the city. I'm Lisa Dwyer.
1: A federal judge tossed out a lawsuit Monday from an interfaith group that challenged the legitimacy of President Trump's Religious Liberty Commission, dismissing claims that its overwhelmingly conservative Christian makeup lacked a legally required balance of viewpoints. Judge John P. Cronin said that although a federal law requires that advisory commissions have a balance of viewpoints, it didn't specify how this should be done. On Wall Street, the Dow by 262 points. More at townhall.com.
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1: Communist China is striving to become a major global player in the burgeoning field of artificial intelligence.
3: Shares of Chinese memory chip maker CXMT have soared as the company started trading in Shanghai, in mainland China's biggest IPO in recent years. CXMT raised at least $8.6 billion. The company makes chips used in areas including AI servers and consumer electronics like smartphones. Although it still trails giants like SK Hynix and Micron, CXMT is playing a crucial role in China's AI push. Rich Thomason reporting.
1: Philippine President Ferdinand Marcos Jr. has denounced China in a veiled rebuke in his State of the Nation speech. He vowed on Monday that his government will defend a 2016 arbitration ruling that invalidated Beijing's expansive claims in the disputed South China Sea. News and analysis at townhall.com.
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0: Kay Hill at the bottom of the hour. Kay is going to break down the DSA, what they stand for, why this is happening now. She actually said something I didn't know, that it actually started like in the 1980s. I didn't realize that. Going to get into that more at the bottom of the hour, so in about 6-7 minutes from now. Do not miss a second of that. And in hour number three, it's going to be Daniel Turner from Power of the Future. And great information on what the president announced last week when it comes to nuclear energy and why we should be jumping into that, especially right now. Eduardo, Tampa, what's going on?
1: Yeah, good evening, Joe. Thank you for taking my call.
0: You bet.
1: You know, I'm from Chicago, and we were talking about over the weekend, Save-A-Lot, 7 stores over there, similar to what you're talking about.
0: Okay.
1: They're Ohio Yellow Banana closing due to financial distress, so they can't keep these Save-A-Lot stores open. This is ridiculous. President Trump should arrest these idiots. Karen Bass, Brandon Johnson, and Matami, they all should be arrested. It's ridiculous.
0: Well, Eduardo, let me ask you something. Are the Save-A-Lots the government-run stores, or are you saying Save-A-Lot is the business that can't stay open because of these other stores?
1: Right. The latter, yeah.
0: So what I said is true. I mean, private industry can't compete with the government controlling the prices.
1: Yeah. Yeah, this is ridiculous. I mean, we better get a hand on this and educate the young people, because they're going to think socialism is pretty cool to vote for in the midterms, which is ridiculous.
0: My man, Eduardo, we appreciate calling you from Tampa as often as you do. Thank you. He's right. I mean, he's just reiterating what I said earlier, which is really important. If you push private industry out of business, government takes over everything. And the last thing you need is more government control and regulation. The better, look, a free America is one, or a free American is a person who doesn't need anything from the government, or the minimal from the government. I don't want to turn to the government for my food, my energy, my internet, for my vehicle, for my job, for my income. None of that. The less control, the better off we are, the freer we are. And believe me when I say, a guy like this in New York and others that are trying to get jobs around the country, they want to control everything. Keep it here for Cahill.
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6: News this hour from Town Hall. I'm Keith Peters in Washington. An update on the health of Senator Mitch McConnell, who's going to stay in rehab a little longer.
7: The update includes a statement from the Congressional Office of the Attending Physician stating 84-year-old Senator McConnell has not yet been medically cleared to leave a rehabilitation facility where he's undergoing physical therapy. It means he will miss the annual Fancy Farm Picnic, which features speeches from politicians throughout Kentucky who are running for office. McConnell is not running for re-election. He was admitted to a hospital last month and revealed weeks later that it was because of fall. The attending physician's report also says McConnell's bout with childhood polio continues to be a significant factor in his mobility. Ed Donahue, Washington.
6: A Secret Service agent is arrested for allegedly participating in a college hazing.
8: Florida authorities have arrested a U.S. Secret Service agent and two other men on felony charges, saying they committed brutal beatings as part of a fraternity hazing ritual. One of the defendants, 29-year-old Marquez Christopher Pinder, is an agent in the Miami field office and is now on administrative leave. Pinder and the two other defendants are charged with felony hazing, aggravated battery, and attempted manslaughter. Pinder's arrest warrants says a University of Miami graduate student and another young man required hospitalization for severe injuries after they were beaten with paddles and canes in April. I'm Lisa Dwyer.
6: The Trump administration has asked the Supreme Court to allow for now an executive order targeting mail-in voting. This request follows an appeals court decision that blocked the order in nearly half the country. On Wall Street, the Dow by 262 points, the Nasdaq.